0: From several Middle East leaders to hold off on the attacks because serious negotiations are taking place. The US president says he's been told a deal will be made, which will include no nuclear weapons for Tehran. Brian Katulis is a senior fellow at the Middle East Institute think tank.
1: The challenge here is who really is calling the shots inside of Iran, and whether that set of leaders are actually more pragmatic about making a deal. And that's what's unclear, because we've seen basically for several weeks now, several zigzagging statements by President Trump. And I think it's just the nature of these sort of discussions, but it's also the nature of how President Trump conducts his business.
0: Police in San Diego say two teenage suspects are dead after a shooting at a mosque in the Claremont area of the city. Three men, including a security guard, were killed in the attack. The FBI says it's been treated as a hate crime. The suspects' bodies were found in a nearby vehicle. San Diego Police Chief Scott Wall says the number of people killed could have been far higher.
2: We have every single police officer available throughout our county that dropped what they're doing and did exactly what they're trained to do, run towards gunfire. I could not be more proud, and I tell you what got me. Watching the kids come running out, just thankful to be alive.
0: The Metropolitan Police says it's investigating an attack on a Jewish man in northwest London, which it believes was motivated by anti-Semitism. The 22-year-old Israeli citizen claimed he was kicked and beaten by a group of Arabic-speaking men on a street around 2 o'clock yesterday morning. Channel 4 is denying failures in welfare protocols. The broadcaster has issued a statement as it pulled all previous seasons of Married at First Sight from streaming platforms. It follows what the network says are very serious allegations of wrongdoing made against a small number of past contributors. They're understood to deny the claims. Channel 4's chief executive is Priya Dogra.
3: Based on what we knew at the time, we acted appropriately, quickly, and with sensitivity. Nevertheless, as the new CEO of Channel 4, I thought it was right to look again at our handling at the time. And last month, I commissioned an external review by a law firm to do exactly that. I've also asked the hugely experienced TV executive, Lorraine Hegarty, to look at how we can further strengthen contributor welfare on Mass UK.
0: And the independent production company which makes the programme has said its welfare system was gold standard and that it acted appropriately in all cases. And Arsenal have taken another huge step towards winning their first Premier League title since 2004 with a 1-0 victory at home to already relegated Burnley. The leaders are 5 points clear at the top of the table and will be confirmed as champions if Manchester City don't beat Bournemouth tonight.
4: The FBS. The FBS. The Forces Station.

The only bit I can play on the guitar is that Snow Patrol and Chasing Cars. I'm sure if I persevered with the guitar lessons, I might have got a little bit further than that. It's Nikki Smith with you then. Hope all is well. And it is me right here on BFBS. Now, I've got a few more hours to go. This hour is fairly normal, you could say. And then we're on to Rewind in the next. And that's still normal, but you know what I mean. Dasher, then, not at this party. It's BFBS. Do-

Brilliant stuff. Now, just a heads up if you are listening at MPC that it's quiz night every Wednesday at the Oasis Cafe, and teams and individuals are welcome. It's £1 entry per person, and you get some prizes for the top three winning teams. If you want more details, you can speak to Oasis on 5321. I'm in a bit of a quiz team, actually. My quiz team are not too bad. We keep winning. And my daughter said to me the other day, "Don't you think it's a bit unfair that you keep going and then other people can't get a chance?" I'm like, yeah, I know. But actually what the quiz person does, he kind of like has this sort of spin the wheel with all of the teams that don't come in the top three, and then they still get the opportunity to win a prize. And it's all done by this flashy computer and everything like that, which is great. Now, the reason I'm bringing up MPC is because this song reminds me of my tour in the Falklands. It is a Tub Thumping from Chumbawamba.

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0: It's Rain Radio with DJ Craig Gorman on BFBS, the Forces Station. Now, up next then, we've got a bit of Shakira for you with Wycliffe and Hips Don't Lie. And Shakira then has teamed up with Burna Boy to bring us the brand new World Cup 2026 anthem. It's called Chai Chai. But also, she's going to be performing at the halftime final show, as well as BTS. You've got, it's all been created by Coldplay. Chris Martin, Madonna, and Shakira herself. So that, I mean, just those names itself, it's pretty massive, hey?
1: No fighting. We got the refugees. No fighting.

I'm sure you'll be hearing that song very soon, so don't worry if you've missed it. It will be everywhere when the World Cup happens. I see that I was reading somewhere about the rules of hanging out your England flag and your Scottish flag and stuff. Does anybody abide by the rules? I don't know. But I do know that, and I do notice that as we stay more in the World Cup, as in I'm talking about England, that the flags become increasing. And then, of course, they just immediately drop off. Hey, it's not going to happen this year. Fingers crossed for

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By the way, am I missing something here with the Swatch watch launch, as so many people are queuing for? I don't understand it. I didn't even know what was going on. This is like as bad as like waiting for the new iPhone, isn't it?

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Doja Cat with SZA and Kiss Me More. It's BFBS, The Forces Station. Now, we've got your rewind ready to go in the next hour. And if you like a little bit of country, by the way, we have a country spotlight that we have for you on a Friday afternoon with George Ryland on the UK show, and also very early on a Sunday morning.

Pack and Bowman, that is Skin on BFBS, the Forces Station. Now, just a heads up for you about the UK Armed Forces Women and Dutch Forces game, which is going to be on tomorrow for you, being shown on BFBS Forces News YouTube channel and also on BFBS TV. Coverage beginning round.

0: Donald Trump has revealed he was planning to restart the war with Iran today, but the US president has revealed he's accepted a request from several Middle East leaders to hold off the attacks because of what he's described as serious negotiations taking place.
1: I was asked by Saudi Arabia, Qatar, UAE, and some others if we could put it off for 2 or 3 days, a short period of time, because they think that they are getting very close to making a deal. And if we can do that where there's no nuclear weapon going into the hands of Iran, I think, and if they're satisfied, we will be probably satisfied also.
0: Lebanon's health ministry says Israeli attacks have killed more than 3,000 people since late February. Israel says it's targeting the militant group Hezbollah, but Lebanon says many civilians have been killed, some in deliberate attacks. Police in San Diego say 3 men have been killed in a shooting at an Islamic center. 2 suspects are dead following the incident in the city's Claremont district. Authorities say the threat has now been contained and the public is being asked to avoid the area. Multiple nearby schools have been placed on lockdown. Channel 4 is denying failures in welfare protocols. The broadcaster issued a statement as it pulled all previous seasons of Married at First Sight UK from streaming platforms. It follows what the network says are very serious allegations of wrongdoing made against a small number of past contributors. They're understood to deny the claims. Baroness Kennedy chairs the watchdog, the Creative Industries Independent Standards Authority.
2: These programmes are very close to a line where problems are likely to arise on a regular basis, and I think that they create huge risks for television companies. Once people are involved, they become often easily persuaded to stay involved because they want to be famous, they want to be a celebrity, they want to be an influencer, and they've told all their family and all their friends that they're going to be on the telly.
0: The Metropolitan Police says it's investigating an attack on a Jewish man in northwest London, which it believes was motivated by anti-Semitism. The 22-year-old Israeli citizen has claimed he was kicked and beaten by a group of Arabic-speaking men on a street around 2 o'clock yesterday morning. Arsenal have taken another huge step towards winning their first Premier League title since 2004, with a 1-0 victory at home to already relegated Burnley. The leaders are back 5 points clear at the top of the table. They'll be confirmed as champions if Manchester City don't beat Bournemouth tonight. But it was a nervy evening for manager Mikel Arteta.
3: We didn't consider anything, but 1-0 in the Premier League, any situation, the opponents have so much quality, and you never know. It's another massive one to go.
0: And it's being reported that the Manchester City manager Pep Guardiola could be leaving at the end of the season. That's the latest. I'm Nigel Adderley.
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Before that, it was Christina Aguilera and Genie in a Bottle. She is still sounding amazing, isn't she? I'm supposed to be seeing her maybe later this year. Fingers crossed that that is something that happens where I am at the moment. It's Nikki Smith with you then. How are you doing? We've made it through Monday. We are now in the early hours of Tuesday in most places around the Forces world. Good to have your company then. Artful Dodger up next. Please don't turn me on. Drive me.

always remember I did a competition, and Aswad was my first like group that I used to launch an anagram competition. I guess I missed one of the letters out. I know, it was my fall on my kind of first week that I was doing that when I was in the Falklands. Don't turn around on BFBS. Madness next, Wings of a Dove. Have you ever seen the video to this song? You definitely want to be on that plane. It looks like a whole host of fun.

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and I'm going to get you on BFBS, the Forces Station. Now, it's a brand new week, which does mean that we have some new music for you to vote on. It is our fresh new music batch, as we do every week. And hopefully, as the week goes on, you'll hear them throughout the week and decide which one is going to be the track of the week and announced on Friday. So which one are you going to go for? 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We have a little panel, actually, that does all the music, and hopefully you agree with some of the stuff that we put on here for you on BFBS. But do let us know, by the way, in our survey, bfbs.com/survey. So a new one from Another and Eddie, Like It, Asha Banks and Too Busy Missing You, December 10 and Infinity 123. I feel sorry for a December 10. I've had a few singles out now. It's Simon Cowell's new project, but the boys just aren't quite getting there, are they? And Martin Garrix and Ed Sheeran with Repeat It. Do let us know which one's your fave then. bfbs.com/music to vote.

It's Prince, and that is the most beautiful girl in the world. I think I said last week, actually, when we were covering Rewind, that I would love to have a Prince film. We've got the Michael film, and Michael, by the way, staying at number one in the album chart, and he's got a couple of singles as well, made it back into the top 30. Find out all about the chart show as it returns this weekend then. Different time again for you at 1 o'clock

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4: Let's go. In 1965, Vietnam seemed like just another foreign war. But it wasn't. It was different in many ways. And so were those who did the fighting. In World War II, the average age of the combat soldier was 26. In Vietnam, he was 19. In Vietnam, he was 19.

said today more than 700 enemy troops were killed last week in that sensitive border area throughout all of South Vietnam.

Now, I know all about the Vietnam War after helping my daughter revise last year with her GCSEs. And that song, of course, reflecting it from Paul Hardcastle. And that is 19 on BFBS, the Forces Station. Now, just a heads up for you, if you are going through the exam session, by the way, I wish you the best of luck. Just a heads up for you then, make a wish at SHAPE. It's 24-hour event on Friday the 5th of June at 4 o'clock until Saturday the 6th of June, and it's open for entries on the SHAPE track, and basically it's an international community run, walk and crawl your way around the running track to raise money for the fantastic charity. Do sign up for it. You will get a t-shirt at either the Brit Bar or Silver Spoon on selected dates, and you can check out all the details at the Hive poster for more information or info taken from the SHAPE Hive as well. I wish you the best of luck. Not far away for that event. I got

been sent some recent music from Hue and Cry, Ordinary Angel, there on BFBS. Now, we've got a few more tracks then to take you to the news headlines in this hour. Eurythmics on the way next, then with Sex Crime, followed by Dave A. Stewart. And Lily Was Here doing something solo away from Eurythmics.

was Dave A. Stewart, who was, of course, the former band with Eurythmics, who I played earlier. Now, post-Eurythmics, when Eurythmics dissolved in 1990, Dave moved to France and immediately released a self-titled album with his new band, The Spiritual Cowboys. So there you have it, music running through his blood. Now, I was very happy that I didn't have to get rid of this song because I had too many songs in my hour and I had to delete some, and this one definitely wasn't going. It's House of Pain next, then Jump Around, and this one will take you to the news. It is my favourite.

0: Donald Trump has revealed he was planning to restart the war with Iran today, but he's claimed he's accepted a request from several Middle East leaders to hold off on the attacks because of serious negotiations. The US president says he's been told a deal will be made, which will include no nuclear weapons for Tehran. Brian Katulis is a senior fellow at the Middle East Institute think tank.
1: The challenge here is who really is calling the shots inside of Iran, and whether that set of leaders are actually more pragmatic about making a deal. And that's what's unclear, because we've seen basically for several weeks now, several zigzagging statements by President Trump. And I think it's just the nature of these sort of discussions, but it's also the nature of how President Trump conducts his business.
0: Channel 4 is denying failures in welfare protocols. The broadcaster issued a statement as it pulled all previous seasons of Married at First Sight UK from streaming platforms. It follows what the network says are very serious allegations of wrongdoing made against a small number of past contributors. They're understood to have denied the claims. Channel 4's chief executive is Priya Dogra.
2: Based on what we knew at the time, we acted appropriately, quickly, and with sensitivity. Nevertheless, as the new CEO of Channel 4, I thought it was right to look again at our handling at the time. And last month, I commissioned an external review by a law firm to do exactly that. I've also asked the hugely experienced TV executive, Lorraine Hegarty, to look at how we can further strengthen contributor welfare on Mass UK.
0: The independent production company, which makes the programme, said its welfare system was gold standard and that it acted appropriately in all these cases. Police in San Diego say two teenage suspects are dead after a shooting at a mosque in the Claremont area of the city. Three men, including a security guard, were killed in the attack. The FBI says it's been treated as a hate crime. The suspects' bodies were found in a nearby vehicle. San Diego Police Chief Scott Wall says the number of people killed could have been far higher.
3: We have every single police officer available throughout our county that dropped what they're doing and did exactly what they're trained to do, run towards gunfire. I could not be more proud, and I tell you what got me. Watching the kids come running out, just thankful to be alive.
0: Russia has downed a drone headed for Moscow, according to the city's mayor, Sergei Sobyanin. Emergency services have been deployed to the area where the drone has fallen. And Arsenal have taken another huge step towards winning their first Premier League title since 2004, with a 1-0 victory at home to already relegated Burnley. The leaders are back 5 points clear at the top of the table. They'll be confirmed as champions tonight if Manchester City don't beat Bournemouth. Meanwhile, Pep Guardiola is expected to confirm he's leaving City after their final game on Sunday. That's the latest. I'm Nigel Adderley.
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Mr. Now, this is Kiri.

play that on my saxophone, which I don't think I could do now. I haven't seen that saxophone for very many years. It's still sat in the box. Right, the Stereophonics are up next. The Welsh rock band formed in 1992.

bartender and the thief, and of course the most popular song from Stereophonics is Dakota. That one came out though in 1998. This is Lionel Richie now, a completely different vibe, you would say. Say you, say me on BFBS.

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looking ahead to June, the cultural day is happening at RAF Akrotiri on the rugby pitches there at 2 o'clock. It's a free event celebrating military diversity, and you can go along for the afternoon of traditional

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It is Rick Springfield on your BFBS Rewind. Now, Madonna, she's definitely a legend, wouldn't you say? And she's going to be on, I am sure, for our Legends show on May the 25th. It is a bank holiday full of many, many legends like her. 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

0: BFBS Rewind with All Cried Out. Beautiful South on the way next then with beautiful 10, perfect 10 even, but you can be a beautiful 10 as well if you really want to. Heads up as well, if you're listening in Gibraltar for a charity concert on the 12th of June, it's at St Michael's Cave. Oh, I want to be there in Gibraltar then. 8 o'clock and the Crossed Sword Pipes and Drums and the Royal Gibraltar Regiment Band and Corps of Drums and the Gibraltar Military Wives Choir. Tickets from buytickets.gi, £10. Here's the beautiful South.
1: She's a perfect 10, but she wears a 12. Baby, keep a little 2 for me.

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dress outfit. Tony Basil is just somebody that you can perfectly copy. Mickey on BFBS, the Forces Station. I'm talking 80s anthems here. Of course I am. Now, another band that I absolutely love from this era. Still going, actually, to this day, it is Tears for Fears and Shout. They would be my Desert Island Discs for sure. Shout.

FPS Rewind. Lenny Kravitz up next then with Heaven Help, and of course Zoe and Harry Styles Engaged. And when is that wedding going to be? Have you seen, by the way, Harry Styles' new stage for his dates that he's doing? It's like, no wonder he's been doing marathons. He's just been in training for that stage. It's epic. Right, the Ramones follows on from this, and then you've got Lydia Tester looking after the show tomorrow. So I will see you very soon.

0: Trump holds off restarting Iran war.
1: They think that they are getting very close to making a deal, and if we can do that where there's no nuclear weapon going into the hands of Iran, we will be probably satisfied also.
0: A year on, what has the SDR achieved?
2: I really worry about it. As things stand, most British citizens are not engaged, and they're not aware of it, and the government isn't going to lay out this risk.
0: And chefs' work recognised.
3: It's been a long tour, but it's also been a good tour. I've had a great time, so it's a nice way to end it on a high and go home to see the family on a high, so it's been amazing.
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5: with Nigel Adderley.
0: Donald Trump has revealed he was planning to restart the war with Iran today, but the US president has said he's accepted a request from several Middle East leaders to hold off the attacks because of what he's described as serious negotiations taking place.
1: I was asked by Saudi Arabia, Qatar, UAE and some others if we could put it off for 2 or 3 days, a short period of time, because they think that they are getting very close to making a deal. And if we can do that where there's no nuclear weapon going into the hands of Iran, I think, and if they're satisfied, we will be probably satisfied also.
0: Brian Katulis is a senior fellow at the Middle East Institute think tank.
6: The challenge here is who really is calling the shots inside of Iran, and whether that set of leaders are actually more pragmatic about making a deal. And that's what's unclear, because we've seen basically for several weeks now several zigzagging statements by President Trump. And I think it's just the nature of these sort of discussions, but it's also the nature of how President Trump conducts his business.
0: The Strategic Defense Review was hailed as a transformative and ambitious project, but nearly a year after it was first published, one of the review's co-authors says he's really worried about the lack of national engagement on defense. General Sir Richard Barons was speaking to BFBS Forces News reporter Rosie Layden.
7: Of the 62 recommendations in the SDR, one was a plea to the nation not to delegate defence to those in uniform, but to get involved in a national conversation on defence.
2: We called for a national discussion, and it absolutely hasn't happened. I really worry about it. I mean, partly because, as things stand, most British citizens are not engaged in this discussion, and they're not aware of it, and the government isn't going to lay out this risk. It seems to me more likely than not that something terrible will have to happen, which we should have deterred or avoided before the penny drops in wider UK society.
7: General Barron says Britain's enemies are paying close attention to the lack of movement.
2: Russia understands perfectly well that the UK armed forces are the size and shape they are, tiny. And the worry we should all have is the day the shooting stops in Ukraine, a hardened, large and mobilised Russian military is then able to consider what it does next. And that's why many people argue that in fixing UK defence, you don't have 10 years, which is the current rate of progress in the review outcome. You've maybe 3 to 5 years.
7: All three of the SDR's original authors have now spoken out to urge the government to move further and faster on defence.
0: This week, the UK is commemorating the 15th anniversary of the end of the Iraq War, known militarily as Operation Telic. Today, in the second of his special reports, James Wharton speaks to Colonel Tim Collins, famed for his pre-war speech he gave to his men on the eve of the 2003 invasion of Iraq.
8: Training for war is a serious business, but when you're given just a handful of weeks to deploy, that training becomes a lot more serious and crucial. This was the situation Tim Collins faced when he was informed that he was to lead the Royal Irish Regiment into war with just 10 weeks' notice.
9: So I realised we needed a deep dunk in very cold water, and literally that's what we did. Immediately my second in command set about booking the training areas in Sennybridge. We booked transport, we booked accommodation. The buses arrived at one of the outlying camps from Sennybridge. We debussed from that and then started the approach march over the Black Mountains before we even got to our accommodation, because I wanted people to realise that this is what it's going to be like.
8: The training he put his men through was marred with a serious incident on the ranges of Sennybridge when a section commander was accidentally shot multiple times in the leg. The injury led to a local civilian doctor complaining to Colonel Collins.
9: Well, I mean, he was pretty angry, you know, and he said, he was treating lower limb injuries, including a serious gunshot wound, which he said this guy could lose his leg. And I said, we're going to war.
8: Colonel Collins and other figures involved in the 2003 operation have contributed to a new BFBS Forces News special report called The Story Behind the Invasion of Iraq, available now on the Forces News YouTube channel.
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0: Other top stories, Channel 4 is denying failures in welfare protocols. The broadcaster has issued a statement as it pulled all previous seasons of Married at First Sight UK from streaming platforms. It follows what the network says are very serious allegations of wrongdoing made against a small number of past contributors. They're understood to deny the claims. Baroness Kennedy chairs the watchdog, the Creative Industries Independent Standards Authority.
5: These programmes are very close to a line where problems are likely to arise on a regular basis, and I think that they create huge risks for television companies. Once people are involved, they become often easily persuaded to stay involved because they want to be famous, they want to be a celebrity, they want to be an influencer, and they've told all their family and all their friends that they're going to be on the telly.
0: Police in San Diego say three men are being killed in a shooting at an Islamic center. Two suspects are dead following the incident in the city's Claremont district. Authorities say the threat is now being contained and the public is being asked to avoid the area.
4: This is Forces News.
0: The efforts of a military chef to feed hundreds of personnel deployed to Cyprus have been recognised at RAF Akrotiri. Acting Corporal Jack White was awarded the station commander's commendation for leading a team of chefs and going beyond his rank, as Will Hollis reports.
10: The award came as Acting Corporal Jack White prepared to head home after months of hard work.
3: It's a massive achievement, and like it's been a long tour, but it's also been a good tour. I've had a great time, so it's a nice way to end it on a high and go home to see the family on a high, so it's been amazing.
10: The 29-year-old from Peterborough came to RAF Akrotiri 5 months ago with 11 Group to support Op Shida. But when the Iran war started, hundreds of deployed personnel needed feeding. Jack was made an acting corporal and given a week to help set up a new ops feeder, Officer Commanding Base Support Wing, Wing Commander Liz Price.
11: He's been absolutely central to all the catering and feeding of so many people here that have arrived since operations began. And without doing that, we wouldn't have been able to deliver critical operations. He's led a team exceptionally well, beyond his experience and rank. He's absolutely been brilliant.
10: Jack's boss, Flight Lieutenant Kay McBride, put him forward for the commendation.
12: It's really important to have really proactive and engaged personnel in the team, especially operating at that JNCO level. It's not just Jack, it's the 40 strong individuals here. They have been absolutely integral to operations continuing at Akrotiri.
10: While Jack may be leaving, other military chefs keep the food coming.
3: It doesn't matter where you go in the world, everyone loves fish chips on a Friday, so you can't beat it.
10: Will Hollis, BFBS Forces News, RAF Akrotiri.
4: Forces News, sports.
0: Arsenal will be the Premier League champions for the first time in 22 years if Manchester City don't beat Bournemouth this evening. The Gunners are 5 points clear at the top thanks to a 1-0 win at home to already relegated Burnley. Manager Mikel Arteta feels his team continue to be resilient.
13: The desire that every single player shows in their defensive duties, their behaviours, the way they work for each other is phenomenal. It's a lot of work put it by all the coaches as well. And we all know the importance of that and how many results and wins we have because of that.
0: Manchester City are not commenting on fresh reports. Manager Pep Guardiola is to stand down at the end of the season. He's led the club to a total of 20 trophies, including 6 Premier League titles and the Champions League in his 10 years in charge. Elsewhere tonight, Spurs conceal safety and relegate West Ham with victory at Chelsea. The Independent Commission hearing into the alleged spying by Southampton ahead of their Championship playoff semi-final is due to take place today. The South Coast club were charged with a breach of EFL regulations earlier this month, having been reported for an incident at Middlesbrough's training ground before the first leg. Southampton are due to face Hull for a place in the Premier League on Saturday.
4: Forces News headlines.
0: President Trump has revealed he's accepted the request from several Middle East leaders to hold off attacking Iran because of what he's described as serious negotiations taking place. Channel 4 is denying failures in welfare protocols as it pulled previous seasons of Married at First Sight UK from streaming platforms. It follows what the network say are very serious allegations of wrongdoing made against a small number of past contributors. That's the latest. I'm Nigel Adderley.

That is Alex Warren, you know. And Fever Dream. I like it. I'm not going to lie. I do like that. Before that, a bit of classic The Script and Will I Am with Hall of Fame Dave back on the radio. Been away for a while. I know. I'm back now, though. Don't worry. Looking after things all around the Four Seas world this morning. It is the Arts Breakfast Show. I'm kind of in now for the next, for a while at least, anyway. I've got a little bit of leave coming up. I've been away, I've been in Estonia, you see, but I'm back now. More on that as we progress through the show today. Loads coming up. First up, Jamiroquai, Space Cowboy on BFBS.

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1: March 2003, the start of the largest deployment of British forces since World War II. 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It lasted for 8 years. Over 40,000 UK troops were deployed, 200 aircraft and a 33-ship fleet. 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

Calvin Harris and Jazzy, that is Satisfy on BFBS. That is a tune, honestly. I've not been on the air for like 3 months, so I'm coming back in, listening to all these and playing these tunes for the first time. And I have to say, I'm kind of liking it. It's there's some banging tunes around, isn't there, at the moment? I have to say, I'm liking it a lot. We've got loads coming up on the show then today. I am actually getting used to being on the radio again. It's after not being in the studio for like, you know, best on like 3 months. Day one, brand new studio, never played with this kit before. It's a bit nerve-wracking, you know.

0: President Trump has revealed he's accepted a request from several Middle East leaders to hold off attacking Iran because of what he's described as serious negotiations taking place. Channel 4 is denying failures in welfare protocols as it's pulled all previous seasons of Married at First Sight UK from streaming platforms. It follows what the network says are very serious allegations of wrongdoing made against a small number of past contributors. And police in San Diego say two teenage suspects are dead after a shooting at a mosque in the Claremont area of the city. Three men were killed in the attack. In sport, Arsenal have taken another huge step towards winning their first Premier League title since 2004 with a 1-0 victory at home to already relegated Burnley. The leaders are 5 points clear at the top and will be confirmed as champions if Manchester City don't beat Bournemouth tonight. But it was a nervy evening for manager Mikel Arteta.
1: We didn't consider anything, but when in the Premier League, any situation, the opponents have so much quality and you never know. And it's another massive one, one to go.
0: Manchester City are not commenting on fresh reports. Manager Pep Guardiola is to stand down at the end of the season. He's led the club to a total of 20 trophies, including 6 Premier League titles and the Champions League in his decade in charge. Football journalist Henry Winter says Guardiola has had a huge impact on English football.
2: You go down to your local park, grassroots games, you know, you've got teams, goalkeepers trying to play out from the back. He won the title in 2021 with false nines and then brought Erling Haaland in and played with a classic number 9.
0: Elsewhere tonight, Spurs conceal safety and relegate West Ham with victory at Chelsea. And the Independent Commission in hearing into the alleged spying by Southampton ahead of their Championship playoff semi-final is due to take place later on today. That's the latest. I'm Nigel Adderley.

Live While We're Young. So on the show then today, we are going to be talking football on the programme. More about football ticketing. It's something I saw on the news yesterday. Also on the show then today, if you are in Estonia, good morning. It's going to be warmer than of late. Highs this afternoon, the record of about 26 degrees for you in Tapa. Will be some mixture of cloud and sun, though, and there are a couple of thunderstorms expecting in for you later on this afternoon if you are on Tapa tonight. Temperatures dropping down to about 9 for you. In Bahrain, good morning to you. It's going to be highs expected of 42 degrees. It's going to be a warm one. Will be coming fine overnight, but it will be on the hot side, so do take care if you're out and about. It's going to be a bit of a warm one if you're in the Middle East today. Hopefully.

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I do like that, Sombra. That's Homewrecker on BFBS. Talking then today about ticket prices for the World Cup then. It turns out it looks like they're having a little bit of a wobble before the World Cup kicks off, which I'm guessing is probably a good thing if you, you know, if you're thinking about heading that way to go to the World Cup. It's not going to be cheap, is it, really? You know, England's seats apparently are dropped by a quarter because fans are choosing to stay away. The cheapest, okay, for the Ghana match, sliding from £690 to £502 in just a month, right? That's a 27% drop. Croatia game, the opener, okay, so tickets for the opener with Croatia down 24% to £638. I mean, yeah, and the Panama game fallen to £545 from £604. I know, Scotland prices, they've dipped even more, up to 32% off, although if you do fancy seeing them play Brazil, you're still looking at over a grand for that one. Honestly, it's crazy, isn't it? I mean, football experts reckon the fans are being put off by the very expensive ticket prices, pricey car parks, barely there public transport, and it's just not great, is it? Can you imagine that? Scotland, Brazil, over a grand. I think I'd rather sit there and watch it from my living room for free, to be fair, and I don't even like football, but yeah. I'd just go, nah, it's not happening. Not for that kind of money to go and see it. No. Well, I'd watch it on my telly, I really would.

Bibberixa, Faithless, and a New Religion. So if you're just kind of getting into your week, well, we'll have a bit of a catch-up for what you did miss over the weekend. In politics back in the UK, of course, Andy Burnham given the green light to run for the Macclesfield by-election. Certainly half of Westminster is whispering about a leadership battle. That happened all over the weekend. There were still mutterings going on yesterday. Weather started to behave nice as well. Eurovision delivered pure chaos again. As always, Bulgaria took the trophy this year. Israel were loudly booed during the points. And the UK, well, 1 point. Yeah, absolutely nothing from the public. That's 3 years in a row now, isn't it? With zero televotes, honestly. I'm thinking maybe they should just give up on that competition, really. Do you know, maybe they really should. Maybe it's I don't know. Also in sport, as we mentioned before, World Cup ticket prices have dropped by a quarter, which is, well, it's not bad news really, is it? So there's a quick roundup of what you missed over the weekend if you're just kind of getting back up to speed because you've been living under a rock.

Biffy Clyro, many of horror on BFPS. What a shame. Coming up then, we are going to be looking at Optelic, the 15th anniversary since the end of that campaign. Do you remember that one? Also still to come on the show then today, scientists have been looking into something very, very serious, and they've come up with an interesting conclusion.

0: Donald Trump has revealed he was planning to restart the war with Iran today, but he's claimed he's accepted a request from several Middle East leaders to hold off the attacks because serious negotiations are taking place. The US president has said he's been told a deal will be made, which will include no nuclear weapons for Tehran. The BBC's Sarah Smith is in Washington.
1: Donald Trump said his Middle East allies had told him they believed a deal was possible with Iran that would be acceptable to the United States and countries in the region. The elimination of Iran's nuclear program, to make sure it can never develop nuclear weapons, has always been President Trump's bottom line. He said this would be included in the proposed deal. It's not unusual for Mr. Trump to make very optimistic announcements about a possible peace deal with Iran, only to say days later that the latest proposals are unacceptable and threaten to resume the conflict again.
0: Channel 4 has removed all series of Married at First Sight UK from its streaming platform after serious allegations were made by former contestants. The broadcaster has launched an external review into claims of sexual assault involving participants on the show. Channel 4 says the well-being of contributors is its top priority and disputes accusations it failed its duty of care. Chief Executive Priya Dogra says concerns were handled sensitively.
2: I hope you'll understand that I can't comment on the specific allegations that the men deny, not least because we have a duty of care to all our contributors and are mindful of their privacy. I can address the BBC's claim that we failed in our duty of care to some of our contributors. I believe that wasn't the case.
0: Police in San Diego say two teenage suspects are dead after a shooting at a mosque in the Claremont area of the city. Three men, including a security guard, were killed in the attack. The FBI say it's been treated as a hate crime and the suspects' bodies were found in a nearby vehicle. San Diego Police Chief Scott Wall says the number of people killed could have been far higher.
3: We have every single police officer available throughout our county that dropped what they're doing and did exactly what they're trained to do. Run towards gunfire. I could not be more proud, and I tell you what got me. Watching the kids come running out, just thankful to be alive.
0: Ukraine has continued to attack Russia with drones in the early hours of this morning. Moscow's mayor has said four drones have been downed around the capital, while a woman has been killed in the Kursk region bordering Ukraine. A Russian air attack has also damaged port infrastructure in Ukraine's Izmail city. The Metropolitan Police says it's investigating an attack on a Jewish man in northwest London, which it believes was motivated by anti-Semitism. The 22-year-old Israeli citizen claimed he was kicked and beaten by a group of Arabic-speaking men on a street around 2 o'clock yesterday morning. And Arsenal will be the Premier League champions if Manchester City fail to win at Bournemouth tonight. That's the latest. I'm Nigel Adderley.

Miss Anne-Marie, and that is Healthy. Bit of classic Santana and Rob Thomas and Smooth opening up this hour, the part two of today's edition of the Breakfast Show, the Ops Breakfast Show. Dave, been looking after things. I've been away for a while. I'm getting used to it all. And a new studio. It's been a bit of a stressful morning. I'm not going to lie. It really has. We're going to be saying goodbye to Germany, Shape and Brunson shortly. But not just yet, mind you. As I said, we did speak about football a little bit earlier on today on the show. But scientists apparently have been engaging in something very serious. They've really been looking at some very serious stuff, you know, funded, and they've been studying dad jokes. Yeah, for real. Funded time too. And yes, the proper academics analysing more than 32,000 groan-worthy puns, yes, to work out why some land and some kind of make you just want to walk into the sea. You know, do you know what I mean? Those type of jokes, you know. They found that the best ones are short, clean and harmless. Yeah, usually about nature, hospitals and money. Okay. I mean, nothing is coming to mind there. The ones that flop, anything about celebrities, politics or anything a little bit too deep, really. They even tested hundreds of people with the top jokes, right? And you know, things like mixing up, you know, a glue stick with lip balm. Do you know what I mean? Stuff like that, you know. Anyway, researchers said that dad jokes work because they're simple, they're pun heavy, and they're never really offensive dad jokes, really. They're just silly enough to make you groan or maybe a little giggle at that time, but dad jokes are the way to go. Remember that, won't you? I've got loads.

Seconds of Summer, and that's Youngblood. And coming up then, we are going to be finding out why singles are ditching the dating apps. All right, we're going to talk about that first up, though. Calvin Harris and Kasabian, Release the Pressure.

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I'm not going to lie, that song is just makes me a bit embarrassed, you know. Why? It's just every time we have to introduce it, oh, that's Moose Tea featuring Hot and Juicy and Horny. You know, those are things that you really just really feel a little uncomfortable saying on a breakfast show, to be fair, you know. But anyway, squeezing one more track up to the news, a bit of disclosure, and the sun comes up. Tremendous Curtis up next for you in Germany, Shaping Brunson. I know what you-

0: President Trump has revealed he's accepted a request from several Middle East leaders to hold off attacking Iran because of what he's described as serious negotiations taking place. Channel 4's denying failures in welfare protocols as it pulled all previous seasons of Married at First Sight UK from streaming platforms. It follows what the network says are various serious allegations of wrongdoing made against a small number of past contributors. Police in San Diego say two teenage suspects are dead after a shooting at a mosque in the Claremont area of the city. Three men, including a security guard, were killed in the attack. Arsenal will be the Premier League champions for the first time in 22 years if Manchester City don't beat Bournemouth this evening. The Gunners are 5 points clear at the top thanks to a 1-0 win at home to already relegated Burnley. Manager Mikel Arteta feels his team continue to be resilient.
1: The desire that every single player shows in their defensive duties, their behaviours, the way they work for each other is phenomenal. It's a lot of work put it by all the coaches as well. And we all know the importance of that and how many results and wins we have because of that.
0: Manchester City aren't commenting on fresh reports that manager Pep Guardiola is to stand down at the end of the season. He's led the club to a total of 20 trophies, including six Premier League titles and the Champions League, in his 10 years in charge. Elsewhere tonight, Spurs can seal safety and relegate West Ham with victory at Chelsea. The Independent Commission hearing into alleged spying by Southampton ahead of their Championship playoff semi-final is due to take place today. The South Coast club were charged with a breach of EFL regulations earlier this month, having been reported for an incident at Middlesbrough's training ground before the first leg. Southampton are due to face Hull for a place in the Premier League on Saturday. The Scotland squad for this summer's World Cup will be announced this morning. Ross Stewart and Ollie McBurney could be called up following Middlesbrough forward Tommy Conway's ankle injury. And that's the latest. I'm Sue Sharp.

Charlie XCX, that's B2B back to back. So, apparently, I've just seen a stat that makes total sense, right? Loads of single people are ditching dating apps because they're worn out of swiping, apparently, yeah? Dating fatigue is what they're calling it, yep. Nearly 8 out of 10 dating app users say the whole thing just leaves them emotionally, mentally and physically drained, apparently. The biggest apps have lost more than a million, you know, millions of users. And, you know, between them in the last year, apparently, with usage kind of dropping to around about 16% of daters now use a dating app. Yeah, apparently, in a bit of a twist, old school dating is making a comeback. Yeah, just the old way.

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Charlie Puth, Meghan Trainor, and it's Marvin Gaye. So, Chelsea Foul Show got underway yesterday, didn't it? If you're big into all of that kind of stuff. Got underway in London, and of course yesterday, unless you're a bit of a VIP or carrying a press pass, you were not going to be getting in. But today, it's the exclusive preview for the IHS members, and traditionally they get early access before the crowds arrive, and tomorrow will be the day that the gates will finally open for the Chelsea Foul Show for the rest of people, so they can go and be the, you know, go and have a look. So yeah, this year's Chelsea apparently is all about climate smart gardening. Yeah, kind of naturalistic planting and designs that feel more like wild spaces than manicured showpieces. I would still love a manicured showpiece. I still try to get those light green, dark green, light green, dark green in my lawn. Can't do it. I don't know what I'm doing wrong. I don't know if I've got the wrong shade of paint, but it's just, it's a nightmare. And I can't get the line straight either.

Tyler featuring Zara Larsson there, and She Did Again. I met her dad, you know. Yeah, real nice guy. He's in the Navy. Yeah. Obviously the Swedish Navy, but yeah, he's in the Navy. But yeah, he popped into the studios in Bahrain. Yeah, nice guy.

Sammy Federa, Poppy Boscombe, and DOD there, Think About Us. It's time to say goodbye to Gibraltar. Jacob's going to be up next looking after things for you on The Rock and up and down the Costa del Sol. Have yourself a great day today on The Rock. I'll catch up with you again tomorrow. Fatboy Slim, praise you, taking us to the latest news headlines and sport. I'll be right back for the final part of the show after that.

0: Donald Trump has revealed he was planning to restart the war with Iran tomorrow, but he's claimed he's accepted a request from several Middle East leaders to hold off the attacks because serious negotiations are taking place. The US president says he's been told a deal will be made which will include no nuclear weapons for Tehran. Brian Katulis is a senior fellow at the Middle East Institute think tank.
1: The challenge here is who really is calling the shots inside of Iran, and whether that set of leaders are actually more pragmatic about making a deal. And that's what's unclear, because we've seen basically for several weeks now, several zigzagging statements by President Trump. And I think it's just the nature of these sort of discussions, but it's also the nature of how President Trump conducts his business.
0: The Russian President Vladimir Putin is traveling to China for talks with Xi Jinping, less than a week after Donald Trump's own visit to Beijing. Mr. Putin released a video ahead of the trip saying that there was an unprecedented level of trust between his country and China. Channel 4 is denying failures in welfare protocols. The broadcaster's issued a statement as it pulled all previous seasons of Married at First Sight UK from streaming platforms. It follows what the network says are very serious allegations of wrongdoing made against a small number of past contributors. They're understood to deny the claims. Channel 4's chief executive is Priya Dogra.
2: Based on what we knew at the time, we acted appropriately, quickly and with sensitivity. Nevertheless, as the new CEO of Channel 4, I thought it was right to look again at our handling at the time. And last month, I commissioned an external review by a law firm to do exactly that. I've also asked the hugely experienced TV executive, Lorraine Hegarty, to look at how we can further strengthen contributor welfare on Mass UK.
0: Police in San Diego say three men have been killed in a shooting at an Islamic center. Two suspects are dead following the incident in the city's Claremont district. Authorities say the threat has now been contained and the public's being asked to avoid the area. Multiple nearby schools have been placed on lockdown. Sir Keir Starmer insists he won't set out a timetable for his departure, saying he wants to lead his party into the next election. The Prime Minister is under increasing pressure to stand down after recent election losses and calls for more from more than 80 Labour MPs to go. Potential leadership rival Andy Burnham says a vote for him in the Makerfield by-election would be a vote for Labour to change course.
3: It'll be a vote to make life more affordable again, a vote to re-industrialise. This is the choice in this by-election. Do you want Makerfield and the North to stay on the same path it's been for the last 40 years? Or do you want a new path which brings the country back together and makes it work for everyone?
0: And Manchester City boss Pep Guardiola will reportedly leave the club at the end of the season. The Spaniard's been in the role for 10 years, winning a total of 20 trophies, including the Premier League title 6 times and the Champions League. Despite having a year left of his contract, City are expected to confirm Guardiola's departure on Sunday when they host Aston Villa. And that's the latest. I'm Sue Sean.

0: Olivia Rodrigo, and that is Drop Dead. For that, John Newman and Love Me Again opening up this part of the show is part four, you know, the final part. No, part three. I'm thinking I'm in the winter mode. I'm not. I'm in summer mode. Things have moved on since I've been away, you know. Looking today, wouldn't it be great if you could look at someone when they're talking to you and know they're lying? Do you know what I mean? Well, here are some top telling signs of someone's telling porcupines to you, right? Here we go. Scratching your nose is a big sign. Yeah. Body language experts say that kind of tilting heads and scratching your nose are big giveaways. Yeah. Now, whether you're kind of like feeling anxious or, you know, our bodies, they kind of release chemicals that can cause tissues in the nose to swell ever so slightly. And it turns out it makes your nose feel itchy. Yeah, we didn't know that earlier. But yeah, other telltale signs that someone might be telling you some lies is avoiding eye contact at the end of a sentence, blinking rapidly, head tilting, and even sneezing. Yeah, sneezing. And they might not necessarily be telling you the truth. I mean, they could actually have hay fever too, mind you. Do you know? So don't take it as gospel, you know.
1: Yes.
0: Maybe give them some antihistamine and say, right, say that again. You know.

See? And Creep 96 on BFBS. Did you know that eating pasta makes you happier, you know? Yeah, apparently getting stuck into a spaghetti bolognese or carbonara can help reduce stress, apparently, as well. They reckon that eating any type of pasta dish could boost well-being because it's associated with comfort family meals, apparently. Well, especially for your Italian, I guess, but yeah. But they didn't find the same effects for things like rice, pizza, or bread, though. Yeah. Only with pasta. He said-

0: do like that. Fisher returns an eye's favour. Still coming out of the meet, I'm going to be talking Optelic all this week on the show. 15th anniversary since the end of that campaign. Speaking to some of those who served on Optelic, talking about their stories and experiences. 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

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It's going to be happening soon, all right?

just hit the pedal. If things go wrong, it's just incidental. My bad, never got the memo that you never have fun while you're in the limo. Yeah, you wanna ride in the six, you wanna dine in the six. But when I lean for the kiss, you said I'll probably send you some pics. And I'm

Madonna, Sabrina Carpenter, and Bring Your Love. UK Mates, your breakfast show is about to start for you. National DAB Plus breakfast show about to get underway with Danny and Cam as well. And we'll be joining Danny and Cam again in about half an hour's time.

0: President Trump says he's decided to hold off on resuming military action against Iran following a request from several Gulf leaders. Two women say they were raped during the filming of one of Married at First Sight UK, while a third has described an allegation of non-consensual sex act. Channel 4 has removed all previous seasons of Maths UK from its streaming services. And Sir Keir Starmer will chair his first cabinet meeting since the former Health Secretary Wes Streeting's resignation later. Arsenal have taken another huge step towards winning their first Premier League since 2004 with a 1-0 victory at home to already relegated Burnley. The leaders are back 5 points clear at the top of the table and will be confirmed as champions if Manchester City don't beat Bournemouth tonight. But it was a nervy evening for manager Mikel Arteta.
1: We didn't consider anything, but 1-0 in the Premier League, any situation, the opponents have so much quality and you never know. And it's another massive one. One to go.
0: Manchester City aren't commenting on fresh reports that manager Pep Guardiola is to stand down at the end of the season. He's led the club to a total of 20 trophies, including 6 Premier League titles and the Champions League in his 10 years in charge. Football journalist Henry Winter says Guardiola has had a huge impact on English football.
2: You go down to your local park, grassroots games, you know, you've got teams, goalkeepers trying to play out from the back. He won the title in 2021 with false nines and then brought Erling Haaland in and played with the classic number 9.
0: Elsewhere tonight, Spurs can seal safety and relegate West Ham with a victory at Chelsea. The Independent Commission hearing into alleged spying by Southampton ahead of their Championship playoff semi-final is due to take place today. The South Coast club were charged with a breach of EFL regulations, having been reported for an incident at Middlesbrough training ground before the first leg. And the Scotland squad for this summer's World Cup will be announced this morning. That's the latest. I'm Sue Sharp.
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Red Hot Chili Peppers. What a way to start the show. That is Zephyr song. It's BFBS. Good morning. Hello. How's it going? It's Rachel with you for a Tuesday morning. It is the 19th of May. The time on the clock, 6:36. So I struggled to get out of bed this morning. I have to say I struggled to drive to work. It was so miserable. It was dank. It was wet. Just rubbish. Anyway, the vibes are high in here. The lights are off. There is somebody home, but mentally we're still in bed. And if you are too, I hear you. Enjoy those last few minutes under the duvet, because those are important minutes. Do not deprive yourself of that extra snooze, please. So the electrics have been off in terms of lights in this office now since Thursday. It's just fine. It's just very dark. At least the computers are bright. That's all I can say. We've got a breakfast belter on the way for you very soon, and it is an absolute belter. It's lined up for you at around 6:45 this morning. If there's something you would like on air and in your ears, you know the drill. You can find me on socials at Radio Rachel C. You can also email rachel.cochran@bfbs.com. Here's a gorgeous voice and sound of Olivia Dean with So Easy to Fall in Love.

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0: Troye Sivan with Rush. It's BFBS. Good morning. Show back from 10 today on Totally Connected. There's a takeover track from BFBS, Best of British, plus your chance to win as we play Stars There Are None. Just identify what's being reviewed to bag a new smart speaker. That all is on the way from 10 this morning.
1: 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Wake me up, up, up,
0: up, up. Your Breakfast Belter for your Tuesday. This one originally released back in 1994. It was a bit of a flop, actually. It only got to number 18 in the charts. But it came back bigger and stronger in 1995. It went to number one. It was one of those songs that turned any kitchen into a 90s nightclub. Here's Livin' Joy and Dreamer.
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0: Live and Joy streamer on the Forces Station. It's BFBS. It's Rachel with you on the breakfast show live from our shootings in Lisburn. Live and Joy and Dreamer, your breakfast belter for a Tuesday.
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0: So Rod Stewart has said that will probably be it for him on the road after he completes his UK tour in 2027. He's 81. He's 81 years old. Doesn't he look really well? He turned 81 in January and he's been touring consistently for over 60 years, which is absolutely insane. So he's been performing on his One Last Time farewell tour since 2024 and he was in Glasgow last year. So he's got 20 dates left in the US this year and he was chatting to Talk Sport in an interview looking ahead to next year, hinting he's considering calling it a day after one UK run. He says, when I'm touring the UK next year, doing the O2, that'll probably be it. He says, I have to do something new. So maybe come on your show more often. So he is yet to announce the dates for 2027, but the guy needs a rest, doesn't he? 81.
2: No matter what, no matter what,

Lady Gaga with Doechii. That is Runway from the soundtrack for The Devil Wears Prada 2. It's a goodie, isn't it? We will have a look to see what's making the online headlines in the next half hour. And later in the show, we've got fresh new music for you. The second of four tracks. You can head over to bfbs.com/music. 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Here's Justin Bieber with Sorry.

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There's a swim happening, Operation Swim. 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News on the way. Here's Ray.

danced under the weight of her clouds. But for the first time in a long time, she believed that one day she would again feel the sun. She must be patient. She must have faith in the seeds that are planted beneath the snow. She must hold on, and she must.

0: Memories of Iraq, 15 years since the end of the war.
1: So I realised we needed a deep dunk in very cold water. And literally that's what we did.
0: President Trump says he's called off new attacks on Iran.
2: I was asked by Saudi Arabia, Qatar, UAE and some others, if we could put it off for 2 or 3 days, a short period of time, because they think that they are getting very close to making a deal.
0: And a year on, what has the Strategic Defence Review achieved?
3: I really worry about it. As things stand, most British citizens are not engaged and they're not aware of it. And the government isn't going to lay out this risk.
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5: with Sue Sharp.
0: This week, the UK is commemorating the 15th anniversary of the end of the Iraq War, known militarily as Operation Telic. Today, in the second of his special reports, James Wharton speaks to Colonel Tim Collins, famed for the pre-war speech he gave his men on the eve of the 2003 invasion of Iraq.
6: Training for war is a serious business, but when you're given just a handful of weeks to deploy, that training becomes a lot more serious and crucial. This was the situation Tim Collins faced when he was informed that he was to lead the Royal Irish Regiment into war with just 10 weeks' notice.
1: So I realised we needed a deep dunk in very cold water. And literally that's what we did. Immediately my second-in-command set about booking the training areas in Sennybridge. We booked transport, we booked accommodation. The buses arrived at one of the outlying camps from Sennybridge. We debussed from that and then started the approach march over the Black Mountains before we even got to our accommodation, because I wanted people to realise that this is what it's going to be like.
6: The training he put his men through was marred with a serious incident on the ranges of Sennybridge when a section commander was accidentally shot multiple times in the leg. The injury led to a local civilian doctor complaining to Colonel Collins.
1: Well, I mean, he was pretty angry, you know, and he said, he was treating lower limb injuries, including a serious gunshot wound, which he said this guy could lose his leg. And I said, we're going to war.
6: Colonel Collins and other figures involved in the 2003 operation have contributed to a new BFBS Forces News special report called The Story Behind the Invasion of Iraq, available now on the Forces News YouTube channel.
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0: The US president's called off restarting attacks on Iran as negotiations to end the war continue.
2: I was asked by Saudi Arabia, Qatar, UAE and some others if we could put it off for 2 or 3 days, a short period of time, because they think that they are getting very close to making a deal. And if we can do that where there's no nuclear weapon going into the hands of Iran, I think, and if they're satisfied, we will be probably satisfied also.
0: Donald Trump added the warning that the US could unleash a full large-scale assault at a moment's notice if a deal isn't reached. Brian Katulis is a senior fellow at the Middle East Institute think tank.
7: The challenge here is who really is calling the shots inside of Iran, and whether that set of leaders are actually more pragmatic about making a deal. And that's what's unclear, because we've seen basically for several weeks now, several zigzagging statements by President Trump. And I think it's just the nature of these sort of discussions, but it's also the nature of how President Trump conducts his business.
0: Meanwhile, just days after Donald Trump's visit, Russian President Vladimir Putin is set to arrive in Beijing later for a two-day summit with the Chinese President Xi Jinping. It's thought Putin will seek reassurance that any improvement in China's ties with Washington will not alter the strategic triangle that keeps China and Russia closer than either is with the US. Ambassador Paula Dobryansky is a former U.S. Undersecretary of State for Global Affairs.
8: He's bringing a high-level delegation of executives here who deal with oil, gas, chemicals, banking. So it's an attempt, a strong attempt, to demonstrate here and underscore the strong relationship, as Putin sees it, between himself and China, and that he's not a junior partner here.
5: Forces News.
4: This is BFBS.
0: The Department for Culture, Media and Sport has said the rape claims which have been levelled at the Channel 4 hit show Married at First Sight UK are serious, and there need to be consequences for any criminality or wrongdoing. Yesterday, a Panorama investigation revealed that two women who took part in the show had made rape allegations, while a third claimed she'd been the victim of a non-consensual sex act. Channel 4 has now removed all episodes of the show from its streaming services. Lawyers for the accused men say they deny all the allegations. CPL, the show's production company, says its welfare practices are gold standard. Police in San Diego say three men have been killed in a shooting at an Islamic centre. Two teenage suspects are also dead. The number of dead in an Ebola outbreak in the Democratic Republic of Congo has now risen to at least 118. A spokesman for the government says cases are now being reported over a wider area.
4: This is Forces News.
0: The Strategic Defence Review was hailed as transformative and ambitious, but nearly a year after it was first published, one of the review's co-authors says he's really worried about the lack of national engagement on defence. General Sir Richard Barons was speaking to BFBS Forces News reporter Rosie Layden.
9: Of the 62 recommendations in the SDR, one was a plea to the nation not to delegate defence to those in uniform, but to get involved in a national conversation on defence.
3: We called for a national discussion and it absolutely hasn't happened. I really worry about it. I mean, partly because as things stand, most British citizens are not engaged in this discussion and they're not aware of it, and the government isn't going to lay out this risk. It seems to me more likely than not that something terrible will have to happen, which we should have deterred or avoided before the penny drops in wider UK society.
9: General Barron says Britain's enemies are paying close attention to the lack of movement.
3: Russia understands perfectly well that the UK armed forces are the size and shape they are, tiny. And the worry we should all have is the day the shooting stops in Ukraine, a hardened, large and mobilised Russian military is then able to consider what it does next. And that's why many people argue that in fixing UK defence, you don't have 10 years, which is the current rate of progress in the review outcome. You've maybe 3 to 5 years.
9: All three of the SDR's original authors have now spoken out to urge the government to move further and faster on defence.
5: This is Forces News.
0: The efforts of a military chef to feed hundreds of personnel deployed to Cyprus have been recognised at RAF Akrotiri. Acting Corporal Jack White was awarded the Station Commander's Commendation for leading a team of chefs and going beyond his rank, as Will Hollis reports.
10: The award came as Acting Corporal Jack White prepared to head home after months of hard work.
11: It's a massive achievement, and like it's been a long tour, but it's also been a good tour. I've had a great time, so it's a nice way to end it on a high and go home to see the family on a high, so it's been amazing.
10: The 29-year-old from Peterborough came to RAF Akrotiri 5 months ago with 11 Group to support Op Shida. But when the Iran war started, hundreds of deployed personnel needed feeding. Jack was made an acting corporal and given a week to help set up a new ops feeder. Officer commanding base support wing, Wing Commander Liz Price.
12: He's been absolutely central to all the catering and feeding of so many people here that have arrived since operations began. And without doing that, we wouldn't have been able to deliver critical operations. He's led a team exceptionally well beyond his experience and rank. He's absolutely been brilliant.
10: Jack's boss, Flight Lieutenant Kay McBride, put him forward for the commendation.
13: It's really important to have really proactive and engaged personnel in the team, especially operating at that JNCO level. It's not just Jack, it's the 40 strong individuals here. They have been absolutely integral to operations continuing at Akrotiri.
10: While Jack may be leaving, other military chefs keep the food coming.
11: It doesn't matter where you go in the world, everyone loves fish chips on a Friday, so you can't beat it.
10: Will Hollis, BFBS Forces News, RAF Akrotiri.
4: Forces News, Sports.
0: Manchester City boss Pep Guardiola is expected to leave the club at the end of the season. Reports suggest his departure will be confirmed on Sunday, the final day of the Premier League campaign. Guardiola only confirmed he has one more year on his contract in the build-up to tonight's game at Bournemouth. He says enjoying what he does is paramount.
14: Whatever happened, yes, part of the season. And when I will extend my contract 3 more years, and after that, just look back and say that how nice I've been. That is the most important thing. By far.
0: Arsenal are on the brink of becoming Premier League champions for the first time in 22 years. They're 5 points clear at the top after beating Burnley 1-0 last night. Boss Mikel Arteta feels not conceding in their last 4 games in all competitions says a lot.
15: They desire that every single player shows in their defensive duties, their behaviours, the way they work for each other. It's phenomenal. It's a lot of work put it by all the coaches as well. And we all know the importance of that and how many results and wins we have because of that.
0: They'll be confirmed as champions if Manchester City fail to win at Bournemouth this evening. At the other end, a draw for Tottenham away to Chelsea in their London derby should be enough to secure their safety.
4: Forces News.
5: Headlines.
0: Donald Trump says he's called off planned US military strikes on Iran, saying serious peace negotiations are taking place. Less than a week after Xi Jinping rolled out the red carpet for the US president, the Chinese leader is hosting Russia's President Putin. And Channel 4 says it's removed all seasons of Married at First Sight UK from its platforms after very serious allegations were made against a small number of past contributors. The broadcasters denied claims there were failures in welfare protocols. That's the latest. I'm Sue Sharp.

Neil Green's Forget You, it's BFBS. Good morning. How's it going? It's Rachel with you on The Breakfast Show on a fairly dreary day, it has to be said. We are looking ahead to really good weather at the weekend, but today, not brilliant. Bit of cloud, quite a lot of cloud, some sunny spells, then there'll be some more clouds, some scattered showers, heavy this afternoon. And because May likes to keep you on your toes, hail and thunder. Aha. Warm when it's bright though, highs of 17 and lows of 10 degrees. Why can we not just be given the good weather? Why can it not just arrive, be consistent? I'm in the attic thinking, do I bring down the sunny stuff, the warm summer gear? I've got some winter coats up there. I had to go up the other day to get a winter coat to go up to McGilligan because I wasn't confident that it was going to be dry. And I was right. Some news on Shakira. After a bit of a lengthy battle, a Spanish court has ordered the tax authority to pay back more than £48 million to Shakira. They had wrongly imposed some fairly heavy fines. So they have to pay back the amount plus interest to Shakira, who recently gave a history-making free concert to over 2 million fans. She did that in the Copacabana Beach. And the court said tax authorities had failed to prove that she had spent 183 days in Spain back in 2011, which is the minimum number of days required for residents to pay personal income tax there. So in a statement to the press, Shakira said, "Finally set the record straight after she had spent 8 years enduring brutal public targeting, orchestrated campaigns to destroy her reputation, and sleepless nights that ultimately impacted my health and my family's well-being." Well, with 48 million, obviously impacted her financially too, didn't it? It's not pocket change. 48 mil. I take 4 mil. I take half a mil. Here's Sam Spiro and The Visitor.

Sienna Spiero and The Visitor. It's 7:19. Good morning. If you're looking for something really easy to watch on the telly, Prime has dropped Off Campus. I think it's a real girl program, if I'm completely honest. It's a hockey college one, blowing up massively. And if you've watched an episode, you'll know why. So it's actually based on the L. Kennedy books. And just think college hockey, romance, very attractive people making slightly questionable decisions, questionable clothes, but very, very bingeable. It's basically The Summer I Turned Pretty meets ice hockey. And apparently they renewed it for season two before season one even launched. So I guess that tells you that Prime knew they had a big, big hit on their hands. I have two episodes left, I have to say, 10 out of 10. Loving every moment. So if you have a wee bit of time on your hands, Off Campus on Prime.

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the absolute story of my life. I'm absolutely famished this morning, ravenous for breakfast. I'm having my baked oats again, which are far too dry, but there is a bit of Biscoff in there. I've got some Greek yogurt. We're gonna tart it up a little bit with some strawberries as well. So hopefully, it's good. By the end. At the 2026 President's Cup sees the UK Armed Forces women take on the Dutch Forces. You can watch it live on the BFBS Forces News Channel tomorrow. Coverage kicks off at 4:45. Kickoff is at 5. And the UK Armed Forces are chasing a third title in a row after back-to-back wins last year and in 2024. But the Dutch, who last lifted it in 2023... they're going to be looking to take it back, aren't they? So it's been a fixture since 2016. It's always tight. Last year, it went to penalties after a 2-2 draw. The UK did come out on top, though. That's happening tomorrow. BFBS Forces News YouTube channel covering it. Kick off at 5 p.m.

0: Donald Trump says he's called off planned US military strikes on Iran, saying serious peace negotiations are taking place, but he's warned of the potential for a full large-scale assault if a deal with Tehran isn't reached. The Russian President Vladimir Putin is set to arrive in China today for a state visit less than a week after Xi Jinping rolled out the red carpet for US President Donald Trump. And Channel 4 says it's removed all seasons of Married at First Sight UK from its platform after very serious allegations were made against a small number of past contributors. The broadcasters deny claims there were failures in welfare protocols, saying action was taken quickly once concerns were raised. Manchester City boss Pep Guardiola will reportedly leave the club at the end of the season, bringing to an end one of the most successful managerial spells in the history of English football. The Spaniard's been in the role for 10 years, winning a total of 20 trophies, including the Premier League title 6 times and the Champions League. City supporter David Mooney is from the Blue Moon podcast.
1: It's not a surprise, is it? Let's be honest. He said a couple of years ago, after winning the title, I think 2 years ago, he said that he was closer to the end than he was to the start. And that makes sense. You know, we've always known he will leave on his terms. And it appears that's going to be Sunday. And honestly, I don't know if I'm ready for it. I don't know if I'm ready to be there when it happens.
0: Tonight, City must win away at Bournemouth to keep the Premier League title race alive. That's after Arsenal beat Burnley 1-0 last night at home. Also in the Premier League tonight, Chelsea host Tottenham. Spurs would effectively be safe from relegation if they get a draw, and they'd be mathematically safe if they win. Elsewhere, the referees body PGMOL admits that Manchester United's second goal in Sunday's win over Nottingham Forest should have been disallowed for handball. That put United 2-1 up as they went on to win 3-2. And the Scotland squad for this summer's World Cup will be announced this morning. Ross Stewart and Ollie McBurney will be looking to benefit from Middlesbrough forward Tommy Conway's ankle injury. That's the latest. I'm Sue Sharp.

0: George Michael, that is outside 7:36. Good morning. Got Miley Cyrus on the way for you. Some Teddy Swims ahead of news at 8 o'clock.
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0: What's happening online? Let's have a look. After a long battle, mentioned this earlier, Shakira has won big. So a Spanish court has said she was wrongly fined. She's now getting back around £48 million. It's not a bad payday. Aqua, 90s pop icons, Barbie Girl, all that good stuff. They're splitting after 30 years together. And it actually has got me wondering, when did they bring out their last song? Because 1997 was peak, and that was nearly 30 years ago. Rod Stewart's hinting his 2027 UK tour could be his last, although we have heard that before. Although he is, come on, he's 81. Let the guy just sit down and have a wee bun and a cup of tea. Gen Z are spending over £1,800 on wedding outfits. Not the wedding, just what they're wearing. Outrageous. Doc Martin could be coming back as a film. Martin Clunes has been dropping hints. And finally, scientists do not know why most of us are right-handed. Now, as a lefty, I would like some answers as well. I was made to switch as a kid. I don't know why, so now I can't decide which hand's in charge. And it's not easy.

0: travel.
1: First look at the roads this morning. Let's see what's happening. Traffic building up on the M1 approaching Junction 7 at Sprucefield to Junction 6 on the St Field Road. Busy on the M1 Lisburn services through to Broadway. Also the M2 Citybound Hill section through to Nelson Street. The West Link towards York Street and the M2. And finally the A2 Sydenham Bypass at Citybound Tilliesburn towards D Street.
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0: Teddy Swims with Mr. Know-It-All. Now, nestled at the base of Purbeck Hills near Corfe Castle in Dorset, the Veterans Forge has been established to provide veterans with a chance to escape the daily routine and enjoy a serene rural setting while receiving the support they need by learning traditional craft skills. BFBS Banford's Jason Herbert met with the founder.
1: Hi, I'm William Spicer and I run the Veterans Forge CIC in Corfe Castle.
2: All right, I can see Corfe Castle in the background then. So we stood outside where you are at this beautiful point just outside of Corfe Castle. It's sort of around the back, if you know your Dorset. Well, shall we walk into the forge then, William, and see what we can find? So here we are inside the first bit of that then. So what's in here?
1: So inside the first bit, we've got the welding table. We've got the big project that we're working on at the moment, which is the sea kelp fire guard for a wine bar in Swanage.
2: So it's on National Trust land, isn't it? And National Trust have given you the keys for another building, sort of on the other side of the road. What's that going to be used for?
1: We want to renovate it and use it as a veterans hub where we do blacksmithing and creative stuff so that veterans can come and sit in the office area and get the help that they need through signposting or whatever we can deliver on site, and come and do therapy days and fun days doing blacksmithing.
2: So how do you get veterans along? I mean, what's the process of letting people know that you're actually here and what you have on offer?
1: They can get signposted by other veterans charities or, you know, a little Google search looking for veterans creative activities, blacksmithing, veterans. Those two words normally bring us up. And we've got three ways to engage. Firstly, if you just want to turn up and have a day's blacksmithing, veterans get a really big discount, and that's for veterans and blue light services. If you're in a bracket where we'd like to come and do it, but you really don't have the means, you can come and volunteer for us and you get to use, we've got a leather working room, we've got blacksmithing, we're going to have stone carving soon and other stuff going on here. So if you're going to turn up and volunteer and help the forge will help you back by teaching you blacksmithing, welding and other things and letting you use the facilities.
2: All right. So how can we find out about you a little bit more? And if we want to get involved, what do we do?
1: Have a look on the website. You can see where our location is under contact us and booking forms for stuff. We're more hearts and minds than cash. The money that we make, we mostly reinvest in just keeping running and giving days to people where they can turn up and be have a social group to combating loneliness and that kind of thing.
0: You can just search Veterans Forge Dorset and you'll find them online. Here's H&B covering Gorillaz with Raven in the studio at 7:49. Good morning.

0: can't get a sleep.
1: H and B with Riven in the studio. Now, on the 1st of June, there's going to be a sponsored walk. It's for the 110th anniversary of the Battle of the Somme. It's the Northern Ireland Veterans Commissioner's Office that have arranged this. It's called Step by Step in Remembrance. And this sponsored walk will be raising lots of money for the work of the Somme Association and the Northern Ireland Air Ambulance. So veterans, their family supporters, all very welcome to get involved. And they're going to be walking 60 miles over 6 days in all six counties from Monday the 1st until Saturday the 6th of June. So I've just had a look at the Northern Ireland Veterans Commissioner's Facebook page. If you go on there, you'll get more details. But the first day will be County Antrim departing from Cullibachy War Memorial on the main street. That's beside the RBL Hall at 1 p.m.

Robin S and Should We Love on the Forces Station. It's BFBS News is on the way. We've got fresh new music around 8:30 this morning. Jesse J on the other side of news, taking you to the top of the hour. Lewis Capaldi, he is on tour this summer. You've maybe got tickets. Good on you. Here's Stay Love.

0: The US president says he's called off restarting attacks on Iran as negotiations to end the war continue.
1: I put it off for a little while, hopefully maybe forever, but possibly for a little while, because we've had very big discussions with Iran, and we'll see what they amount to.
0: Donald Trump says he was asked to pause the planned military action by allies in the Gulf in order to give diplomacy more time, but he's warned the US could unleash a full large-scale assault at a moment's notice if a deal isn't reached. The Russian President Vladimir Putin's travelling to China for talks with Xi Jinping less than a week after President Trump's own visit to Beijing. Mr. Putin issued a video ahead of the trip saying there's an unprecedented level of trust between his country and China.
2: Xi Jinping.
3: The regular exchange of visits and high-level Russia-China talks are an important and integral part of our joint efforts to develop the full range of relations between our two countries and unlock their truly limitless potential.
0: It's thought Mr. Putin will seek reassurance that any improvement in China's ties with Washington won't alter the strategic triangle that keeps China and Russia closer than either is with the US. The Department for Culture, Media and Sport has said the rape claims which have been levelled at the Channel 4 hit show Married at First Sight UK are serious and there needs to be consequences for criminality or wrongdoing. Yesterday, a Panorama investigation revealed that two women who'd taken part in the show had made rape allegations. A third claimed she'd been the victim of a non-consensual sex act. Channel 4 has removed all episodes of the programme from its streaming services and commissioned an external review. Its chief executive is Priya Dogra.
4: I've seen the accounts of the women presenting the Panorama programme, and their distress is obvious. I've huge sympathy for them. The welfare of our contributors is always of paramount importance.
0: Lawyers for the accused men say they deny all the allegations. CPL, the show's production company, says its welfare practices are gold standard. Police in California say three people have been killed in a shooting at a mosque in the city of San Diego. They say two teenage suspects, aged 17 and 19, are also dead. Officials are treating the shooting as a hate crime. The Home Office says it will set up a new task force to tackle organised crime gangs operating rogue shops on Britain's high streets. Trading Standards estimates as many as half of convenience stores and vape shops in some areas could have links with organised crime. Dan Jarvis is the Security Minister.
5: We've announced £30 million of new money, 75 police officers, and a much more effectively targeted operation right around the country to bring the system together. So that's the National Crime Agency, the police, Trading Standards, Revenue and Customs.
0: The unemployment rate's risen to 5%. Sectors like hospitality and retail have seen some of the biggest drops in available posts, and wage growth has also slowed. And teenage dance sensation Luke Littler and Wicked actress Cynthia Erivo will receive MBEs for their services to sport and drama respectively at Windsor Castle later. Matt Lucas and England midfielder Ella Toon are also being recognised. And that's the latest. I'm Sue Sharp.

Today with Domino, it's BFBS, the Forces Station. Morning. How's it going? I've just made breakfast. I'm absolutely delighted. I've been hungry since 4:30, if I'm completely honest. I've been absolutely ravenous, but I thought 8 o'clock feels like a better time to be eating, because the problem is the earlier you start, the more it continues. You get hungrier earlier for your lunch, then you're hungrier earlier for your dinner. And suddenly you're having a fourth meal of the day at 7 o'clock at night. It's not reasonable. Weather for Northern Ireland today, quite a bit of clouds, some sunny spells, more scattered showers. They'll become heavy, then there'll be rain and thunder. Fantastic for May. Highs of 17 and lows of 10. So our absolute favourite, warm and wet. Brilliant. Here's BTS and Swim.

BTS and Swim BFBS, I need to tell you about my breakfast today. Absolutely famished. In front of me, I've got my baked oats. Now, you know, yesterday I was lamenting that I had overcooked them. They're a bit dry. I think I'm going to take that back. There is a stickiness on touch, if I'm completely honest. And I think there's more moisture in there than I realised. Anyway, by itself, it's too dry. So what we've done this morning, if you haven't had breakfast yet, I'm giving you some ideas. So these are Biscoff baked oats. So there is a wee bit of flavour in there with the Biscoff. I've added some Greek yolk. I've got some chopped up strawberries. I've thrown on some toasted seeds, and I have upped the game by sprinkling on top some roasted coconut shards. You're welcome. BFBS. Travel. Let's have a look to see what's happening on the roads this morning. Busy on the M1 Citybound, Spursfield through to Broadway. Busy on the M2 Citybound, Sandy Knowes through to Nelson Street. The West Link towards York Street and the M2 in the Sydenham Bypass. Citybound, that's Tillysburn towards D Street. In Newton Abbey, the A2 Shore Road towards Station Road roundabout is busy. That's heading to the M5. BFBS.

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1: Beyonce and Cuff It. It's BFBS. Good morning. A bit of a national moment of reflection today, or at least a very specific kind of, wait, how old are we? And a bit of panic because Aqua are calling time on their live band after 30 years. Oh my goodness, it does feel like the soundtrack to a whole era, just quietly packing its bag, leaving the club without saying goodbye, doesn't it? Aqua, they gave us Barbie, they gave us Dr. Jones and Turn Back Time. Big tunes. Big tunes. Barbie from 1997, almost 30 years old. It wasn't just a hit, it was an absolute, it was an atmosphere. Proper for me, the nostalgia is the illegal clubbing days, the sticky floors, the questionable ID decisions. And then those opening bars just hit, and suddenly everybody's doing the half dance, half scream, like it's a national emergency. So yeah, I feel as though maybe a moment of mourning feels appropriate. Not full black armbands, but maybe definitely the kind where you hear those first notes in your head and just briefly consider whether your knees could actually survive a night out like that again. Because let's be honest, they're not fresh out of the box anymore, are they?

Grizzy Abrams with That's So True. Got Macklemore on the way for you very soon. Wessex Cinema is showing Star Wars, The Mandalorian and The Grogu on the 27th of May. It's on at 7 o'clock. You can find out what's coming up at the cinemas by heading over to cinemas.bfbs.com/Aldergrove. And there's a Mortal Kombat 2 competition happening until the 8th of June. 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

0: Coupling Clocks, Morning to Hells. I'm going to tell you about Operation Swim kicking off on the 1st of June, which, let's be honest, just around the corner. That's coming up very soon. Up next with Macklemore.
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thrift shop. Fresh new music is on the way for you very soon. Some old school 90s tunage from Ultra Nutty in there as well. First time for Cat's Eye, Pinky Up, taking you to News Headlines.

0: announcing he's holding off a military attack on Iran planned for today. President Putin's in China for a state visit less than a week after Xi Jinping rolled out the red carpet for Donald Trump. The head of Channel 4 insists it acted quickly and appropriately to allegations of sexual assault on Married at First Sight UK. And Keir Starmer's assembling his new-look cabinet for the first time today after insisting he wouldn't walk away from Downing Street. Manchester City boss Pep Guardiola is expected to leave the club at the end of the season. Reports suggest his departure will be confirmed on Sunday, the final day of the Premier League campaign. Tonight, City must win away at Bournemouth to keep the Premier League title race alive. That's after Arsenal beat Burnley 1-0 last night at home. Arsenal are now 5 points ahead, having played a game more. Kai Havertz scored the only goal of the night last night. He was fortunate not to be sent off for a bad tackle. The Arsenal manager Mikel Arteta says they needed to be resilient against an already relegated Burnley side.
1: It was really good. A certain connection. Unlucky that we didn't score the second or the third goal to make the team well. But we faced a top opponent. Look at the speed that they had still today to try to get something out of the game. And this league is so tough.
0: At the other end, a draw for Tottenham away to Chelsea in their London derby should be enough to secure their safety. Maximum points for the visitors would relegate West Ham. Surrey have suffered their first defeat of the season in Division 1 of cricket's county championship after being thrashed by an innings and 127 runs away to Yorkshire. The visitors were bowled out for 155 in their second go with the bat, including 34 for Dom Sibley at Headingley. Hampshire secured a win against leaders and title holders Nottinghamshire. In Division 2, England Test captain Ben Stokes was out for 45 as pacesetters Durham played out a rain-affected stalemate against Kent in Beckenham. And that's the latest. I'm Sue Sharp.

0: Cheat Codes with Demi Lovato. That is No Promises. 8:35. Good morning.
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0: I did that yesterday as well. 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
0: 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It's called Busy, Too Busy Missing You. 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It's absolutely brilliant. 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
2: Now she co-wrote that song with Olivia, the guy Max Wolf guy, who's worked with Olivia Dean and Ed Sheeran. It's called Too Busy Missing You. 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

0: is free. Got some Bella Kay on the way for you very soon.
1: Travel.
0: First of all, let's have a look to see what's happening on the roads this morning. Busy on the M1 Citybound Saintfield Road through to Broadway and Junction 1. Busy on the M2 Citybound Sandy Nose through to Nelson Street. Also the West Link towards York Street and the M2. And Sydenham Bypass Citybound, Tilliesburn towards D Street. Busy in Newton Abbey on the A2 Shore Road. That's towards Station Road roundabout heading to the M5.
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0: Bella Kay with I Love It, I Love It, I Love It, 8:49, good morning. First, this news reporter Hannah King, she's been covering a story on women's body armour. She told George Ryland why having body armour designed for men really is an issue.
1: The problem with body armour, crucially, that doesn't fit, is it's got gaps. And when you're talking about body armour, if there's gaps in it, people can shoot those gaps.
2: And has anything changed over the years at all with this?
1: Yeah. Things have changed. It has got better. So the carrier, which is the bit that you wear, waistcoat bit that all the body armour goes into, they have kind of tailored that a bit so it fits women a bit better. They have made curved plates before to go over your chest, but not available to our British service women. But what this company have done is gone a step further and really tailored this body armour, because women are all different shapes and sizes, right? So you might have big boobs and a tiny body, or vice versa. And so you can't just have small, medium, large. That doesn't work.
2: It's not a Barbie situation.
1: It's not a Barbie situation, no. I had no idea that women were less well protected than men when wearing body armour.
2: You actually tried it on, didn't you?
1: Oh, yes. And it was so comfortable.
2: Because probably quite a few of us have worn body armour a little bit. Like when I was out in Afghanistan, I didn't really think about it at the time. I mainly just sort of had to carry it around with me. But I presume going from something like that to something that was actually tailored, huge difference.
1: Huge. It's really light, but also you can move in it. I haven't tried to shoot in body armour before, but a lot of women will have done. And one thing they've said is you can't, because men's body armour is wide, you can't lift your arms above your shoulders. So, and you can't get into all these positions. The ladies at this company that have designed it were explaining, a lot of women just can't get into the prone shooting position. They can't get into a pistol grip. They're so restricted by this bulky body armour that is designed for a man that they can't do their job.
2: There was a really interesting statistic in the video about the difference that it makes.
1: Yes, so they believe it will increase protection of a woman by 11%.
2: That's huge.
1: Really huge, you know? I mean, when we're talking about being shot at, that's really quite important, isn't it?
2: Yeah, this is life or death stuff. Mm-hmm. And when might this kind of kit actually be worn by our forces?
1: Yeah, that's the $50 million question,
2: right,
1: isn't it, George? Yeah. This company that I visited, they have been making 2,000 sets that the MOD have purchased to send to Ukraine, to women on the front line, which is obviously really important, and they are, you know, very worthy recipients. Our British service women, I contacted the MOD, quite a complicated answer back. Essentially, they are replacing the current one size flat ballistic plate that is in body armour in 2028. They are replacing that with different sizes, but they'll still be flat. So that doesn't really get over the gap situation. They did then go on to say that they have initiated a geometric body program, basically looking at curves. So women. and they thought that could deliver from 2029. Sounds hopeful for in a few years' time, we might actually see body armour that is curved, which is the crucial point.
0: And you can watch Hannah King's story in the BFBS Forces News YouTube channel. Here's Rudimental, Skepsis, Charlotte Plank with Green and Gold. It's 8:52.

Rudimental Skepsis with Green and Gold at 8:55. Good morning. Back on the 19th of March 2003, the UK launched Operation Teleg, the British military campaign in Iraq. It became one of the largest deployments of UK forces since the Second World War, a real defining moment for a generation of serving personnel. To mark the 15th anniversary since it ended, BFBS The Forces Station have been speaking to people who served as part of Op Teleg to hear their stories and experiences. 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Now, the stories do contain accounts of war and conflict, which some may find distressing. 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Locally, there's going to be an Op Teleg 15 commemoration event this Friday at 7:30 at Parliament Buildings in Stormont Estate. You do need tickets. It is free, but you need tickets to get in through Eventbrite, a real opportunity to connect, to reflect, to pay tribute in a lovely, relaxed atmosphere. News on the way into the final hour of the show ahead of Joe Carden. Here's Harry Styles' Dance No More.

0: Donald Trump has revealed he was planning to restart the war with Iran tomorrow, but he's claimed he's accepted a request from several Middle East leaders to hold off the attacks because serious negotiations are taking place. The US president says he's been told a deal will be made which will include no nuclear weapons for Tehran. Brian Katulis is a senior fellow at the Middle East Institute think tank.
1: The challenge here is who really is calling the shots inside of Iran and whether that set of leaders are actually more pragmatic about making a deal. And that's what's unclear, because we've seen basically for several weeks now, several zigzagging statements by President Trump. And I think it's just the nature of these sort of discussions, but it's also the nature of how President Trump conducts his business.
0: The Department for Culture, Media and Sport has said the rape claims which have been levelled at the Channel 4 hit show Married at First Sight UK are serious, and there needs to be consequences for criminality or wrongdoing. Yesterday, a Panorama investigation revealed that two women who'd taken part in the show had made rape allegations, while a third claimed she'd been the victim of a non-consensual sex act. Channel 4 has now removed all episodes of the programme from its streaming services and commissioned an external review. Here's the BBC's Noor Nanji.
2: During the show, contestants are put into couples during a mock wedding ceremony before moving in together. The Panorama investigation heard from former female contestants who say the show didn't do enough to protect them from their on-screen partners. In response, one of the program's main sponsors, TUI, said it would pause its support. The Department for Culture, Media and Sport said everyone participating in television should be treated with dignity and their safety was paramount. Lawyers for the accused men say they deny all the allegations against them, while CPL, which makes the show, says its welfare system is gold standard.
0: Police in California say three people have been killed in a shooting at a mosque in San Diego. They say two teenage suspects aged 17 and 19 are also dead. San Diego Police Chief Scott Wall says the number of people killed could have been far higher.
3: We have every single police officer available throughout our county that dropped what they're doing and did exactly what they're trained to do, run towards gunfire. I could not be more proud, and I tell you what got me. Watching the kids come running out, just thankful to be alive.
0: The governor of Russia's Yaroslavl region says it's been hit by a big Ukrainian drone attack, resulting in a fire at an industrial facility. He didn't specify what had been hit, but Yaroslavl, which lies northeast of Moscow, is home to a major oil refinery. The rate of unemployment has risen slightly. Figures show it hit 5% in March, up from 4.9% in February. And Manchester City boss Pep Guardiola will reportedly leave the club at the end of the season, bringing one of the most successful managerial spells in the history of English football to a close. The Spaniard's been in the role for 10 years, winning 20 trophies, including the Premier League title 6 times and the Champions League. And that's the latest. I'm Sue Sharp.

Another with 54 Ultra, Talk to You. Whenever I heard that, immediately downloaded it. Immediately. Very good. Final hour of the show is Rachel with you on The Breakfast Show, live from studios in Lisburn. It is a rotten old day. It is so flipping dark out there. Clouds, maybe some sunny spells, more rain, hail and thunder. Treat yourself. No, honestly, 19th of May? Yeah, listen, have some hail. Fantastic. Brilliant. Highs of 17 and lows of 10 degrees tonight. Listen, all I'm going to say to you is we're looking at highs of 23 or 24 at the weekend with sunshine Saturday, Sunday, Monday, okay? Bank holiday weekend is incoming. Slightly shorter week for me. I'm off. I'm off Friday and Monday. I'm excited. Final hour of the show, we'll find out what Joe has planned for you very soon. Rewinds on the way as well, and we'll have a look to see what is happening across the Forces world at forcesnews.com. Here's SWV with Right Here.

0: SWV with Right Here. It's BFBS. Good morning. Got Milky with Mo Grab and Just The Way You Are on the way for you very soon. The time, 9:13 for your Tuesday. Rachel is in the office. She's back on air from 4 to 7. The lights are out in our office at the moment. There's a bit of electrical work going on. And I went out and I said, it is so dark out there, you actually can't do any work. You can't. Now, she likes it dark. She likes to work in a cave. I, however, need all the lights on at all times. Right, let's find out what Joe has planned for you from 10 this morning.
1: Hey, it's Joe from Totally Connected. On Tuesday's show, we continue our look at the 15th anniversary of the end of Optelec. Even more stories from those who were there at the time. Plus, we will get on a takeover track, a homegrown takeover track from BFBS Best of British. It's all happening just after 10 UK time.

Joe Corey with Rava is Devotion. It's BFBS. Good morning. Now, the live stream of the 2026 RAF Cup final and RAF Plate final is happening on the 21st of May, just 2 days away. And it's a big RAF football doubleheader. It takes place at Oxford City Football Club. Both matches live on the BFBS Forces News YouTube channel. So first up is the Plate final, that one at 2:35 on Thursday, where RAF Valley take on RAF Akrotiri. Then all eyes turn to the main event at 5:20. RAF Leaming face RAF Wittering in the RAF Cup, now known as the Keith Christie Trophy. So both sides are chasing their first title in nearly 20 years. Leaming last lifting the cup back in 2006, Wittering in 2008. Last year's champions, RAF Boomer, are not in the final this time. So the competition, it's actually been running since 1920. It's an old one. They had a break during the Second World War. Here's Katy Perry, the one that got away.

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With Mulgrab and Just the Way You Are. It's 9:25. Good morning. Having a look over at forcesnews.com this morning. Defence spending still hanging over everything. Lots of pressure on where the money goes next. The Army's looking at a big kit upgrade. New vehicle deals expected to move forward. Out at sea, the Royal Navy's been busy with NATO anti-sub drills in the Atlantic. The Royal Marines are ramping up training ahead of deployment. We're talking fast ropes, shipboarding, the lot. Drones and new tech, they are becoming a much bigger part of how the armed forces are operating on the ground and in the air. Plus, the wider security picture in Europe is still pretty tense, with the war in Ukraine continuing to shape UK defence focus. You can find out more by heading over to forcesnews.com, updated daily from stories across the forces world. Here's Justin Bieber. Dance

Jason Boone with, sorry, I'm here for someone else. It's BFBS. Good morning, Joe back from 10. Cherry's going to be on air live from our studios in Palace Barracks from 1 this afternoon. Rachel Price, as always, on air from 4 through until 7. Have a look at Rewind today. Listen, it's a goodie. Will we be in the 80s, 90s, noughties, or closer to now? All will be revealed very soon. First, though, a bit of country. Why not? You're so welcome. For a Tuesday morning, it's Ella Langley with Choosing Texas.

Hello, Langley. It's Tuesday in Texas on BFBS. It's going to be a coffee morning over at Palace Barracks. It happens every Tuesday between 10 and 12. And if there's something happening locally to you across Aldergrove, Lisburn or in Palace, do let me know and we'll make sure we let everybody else know.

0: He's with Meet Me Halfway. Stand by for Rewind. It's up next.
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New Order with Regret on BFBS, kicking off Rewind, a top UK 10 hits. Bit of a comeback moment for the band, and really helped re-establish them after their peak in the previous decades. We have five tracks, all from 1 year. Let's continue. Here's Snow and Informer.

Joe's on the way from 10 this morning. We'll continue with Rewind. Oh my goodness, this track is so nostalgic. It's Too Unlimited and No Limit on BFBS. It's Rewind for your Tuesday morning.

At the time, it was a club staple across the continent. Oh my goodness, what a tune. No Limits. Too Unlimited, it's BFBS, good morning. Cinema wise, we were getting our popcorn and watching Jurassic Park. Schindler's List was a big one, as was Mrs. Doubtfire and The Fugitive. All great films from our rewind year. We have two tracks left. Where do we go? A bit of Mariah Carey, a change of pace, is Dream Lover.

She was ruling the airwaves with that one, wasn't she? It was a great year for music. The year was 1993. Another rewind, another year tomorrow. I am going to wrap things up. And to take us out today, Ugly Kid Joe, Cats in the Cradle. Catch you tomorrow. Thanks for your company. Joe's on the way. Bye.

0: President Trump says he's holding off a military attack on Iran planned for tomorrow at the request of Gulf states. He says serious negotiations are now taking place. But he also warned that the US could unleash a full large-scale assault at a moment's notice.
1: I was asked by Saudi Arabia, Qatar, UAE and some others if we could put it off for 2 or 3 days, a short period of time, because they think that they are getting very close to making a deal. And if we can do that where there's no nuclear weapon going into the hands of Iran, I think, and if they're satisfied, we will be probably satisfied also.
0: A 25-year-old man has been arrested on suspicion of killing his parent and injuring four others in a mass shooting in southern Spain. Four others, including two young children, were seriously injured. Unemployment has risen as vacancies slumped to their lowest level in 5 years. Official figures suggest the jobless rate rose to 5% in the 3 months to March. Regular earnings growth also fell over the same period. Work and Pensions Secretary Pat McFadden believes the figures are encouraging given the impact of the Iran war.
2: They underline the fact that the economy was going in the right direction at the start of the year, but the UK, like all other countries, won't be able to escape the effects of what's happening in the Middle East, either on prices or on the labour market as the year unfolds.
0: President Putin has made a video address to Chinese citizens ahead of his visit to Beijing, which comes just days after Xi Jinping hosted President Trump. In a speech praising the Chinese leader, Mr. Putin expressed his appreciation of the man he called his long-time good friend. Ministers in the Democratic Republic of Congo say the number of people killed by the Ebola outbreak has risen to 131. The World Health Organization says it's deeply concerned by the spread of the disease across the continent. The Home Office says it will set up a new task force to tackle organised crime gangs operating rogue shops on Britain's high streets. Dan Jarvis is the security minister.
3: We've announced £30 million of new money, 75 police officers and a much more effectively targeted operation right around the country to bring the system together. So that's the National Crime Agency, the police, trading standards, revenue and customs.
0: Manchester City are said to be preparing for the departure of Pep Guardiola. He joined the club in 2016 and has led City to 17 major trophies, including 6 Premier League titles. Guardiola's final match is expected to be against Aston Villa on Sunday, although City maintain he has a contract for next season. David Mooney is a City supporter and host of the Blue Moon podcast.
4: I'm just utterly devastated, to be honest. It's not a surprise, is it? Let's be honest. He said a couple of years ago, after winning the title, I think 2 years ago, he said that he was closer to the end than he was to the start. We've always known he will leave on his terms, and it appears that's going to be Sunday. And honestly, I don't know if I'm ready for it.
0: That's the latest. I'm Sue Sharp.
5: Connected.

Taylor Swift playing on BFBS, the Forces Station. You're on with Joe for Totally Connected. Did you see that everyone was kind of going mad on social media and in the papers and stuff? Because Taylor Swift was actually spotted out and about wearing some genuine Elizabeth Taylor jewellery. And it's pretty cool, isn't it? Say what you want about the woman. She knows how to make a good vintage shop. Tuesday. Welcome along. 19th of May today, 2026. I hope you are doing all right wherever you find yourself around the Forces world today. Weirdly sad start to Tuesday for me, if I'm being totally honest. Feeling weirdly nostalgic this morning. I saw in the news first thing when I woke up today that, you know the bank Halifax in the UK? Apparently going to be no more. They're all going to become Lloyds's. Which, you know, you do what you want with that information. I'm feeling weirdly bad for... Do you remember Howard from the Halifax adverts back in the day? Like, if he can't give you extra, then what can he do? I'm aware that's a niche reference to start things off with, but Pete Kay made a career out of it, so I might as well have a bash. Listen, I hope your day's going slightly better than my weirdly nostalgic over telly adverts one. On the way, a little bit later on, we will do a proper guilty pleasure, courtesy of our mates at BFBS, Best of British. Their takeover track today is an absolute banger. We'll get that on in a few. Fresh new music from Simon Cowell's latest boy band project, December 10. That's going to be on the way. They were formed on essentially the show that he made to replace the X Factor. Their latest one is on. Plus, you might have heard us talking about this yesterday. It is, middle of May, which means this year is 15 years since the end of Operation Telic, the end of the British military campaign in the Iraq War, right? So all this week on the show, you might have heard the first few yesterday, we're going to be speaking to those who were there. We're going to be hearing their stories. We're going to be reflecting on their memories. We'll do even more of that a little bit later on in the show. First, tunes on the way from DB Boulevard and Ed Sheeran playing after Derulo and Take You Dancing.

right around the forces world and across the UK. This is BFBS. It's totally connected with Joe for a Tuesday. Jason Derulo and Take You Dancing. I'll do DB Boulevard next. And Ed Sheeran's Azizam playing in the next 10 minutes. Question for you. When you go away, when you get a little bit of R&R and get to go on a nice trip somewhere, are you an overpacker? Or do you travel light? I'm guessing if you've been around the mill community for a little bit, probably quite good at keeping things minimal. I've always been really jealous of that. I am not good, or I thought I wasn't good at packing light, until I heard yesterday from Vanessa. Vanessa is one of our lovely engineers here at BFBS. She normally works at BFBS in the UK, where I am right now. She's off to the Rock of Gibraltar for a little bit to do some cover. Get this, Ness is going to be in Gib for 3 weeks. 3 weeks, just shy of, in fact. Would you like to guess how many pairs of shoes Vanessa has taken? Vanessa has taken seven pairs of shoes. I don't know how big she thinks Gibraltar is, but bless, you're not going to be doing that much walking. I mean, all right, fair enough. A little bit of vertical stuff, but it's not huge. Couple laps of Morrison's and that's kind of it, love. Like, honestly, I understand the people who like overpack on maybe pants, underwear, socks, that kind of thing, because you can have an accident. But what sort of accidents are you having with your feet?

0: DB Boulevard and Point of View on BFBS, the Forces Station. I'm Joe. I have got a proper, like, guilty pleasure of a takeover track on the way from BFBS Best of British. We'll push play on it after Ed Sheeran.
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0: Ed Sheeran and Azizam on BFBS, the Forces Station. I'm Joe. Hope your Tuesday is going all right. You heard Becky Hill's new tune. We'll get it playing on BFBS in a few minutes. And we'll do some throwback Iggy Pop as well. First, I think we need to do one of these.
1: Takeover track.
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0: BFBS Best of British is all about the homegrown bangers, right? We span all the different genres, all the different styles, all the different years, in fact. Like, proper variety on Best of British. That is what we are talking. However, our takeover track from that station today, it's just pure guilty pleasure. Like, you know how, bless them, the Pussycat Dolls had to go doing a reunion and then had to cancel a load of shows because no one was buying the tickets in America? Don't say that, because we're not officially saying that's the reason, but that seems to be the reason. These ladies, I reckon if they'd done a comeback tour, people would buy the tickets. It's the Sugar Babes and About You Now.

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1: Look, there is zero shame in admitting that has made your Tuesday. It's the Sugar Babes playing on BFBS. 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I mean, they've had everything on in the last few. Some Amy Winehouse, some Primal Scream. 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Right now, if you are sticking with me, Iggy Pop's on the way after brand new music from Becky Hill. It feels like it's been ages. It's her new tune. This is Hands On Me.

0: Iggy Pop and the Passenger on BFBS, the 40th station. You're on with Joe. Tuesday today is the 19th of May. Can you believe it? We are not far away from June. And June, of course, means the return of Armed Forces Week. In fact, bear with me. Ahead of Armed Forces Week in June, the MOD have one of these for you.
1: Question?
0: The question they want to ask you is, what does the armed forces mean to you? 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

0: Alex Warren and Fever Dream on BFBS, the Forces Station. I'm Joe, new stuff from Samba on the way. 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

0: The lady who is now officially in the race for an Emmy with her tune, The Dead Dance, from Wednesday. She must have, like, every award going by now. It's Gaga, it's Just Dance on BFBS. I'm Joe. We'll get Somba's new tune, Potential, on in a few, and some May Stevens lined up for you as well. First, wanted to talk to you about this. You know how there are some people who, like, even when they leave, like, normal, regular, uniformed military life, they still like to keep a little toe in, don't they? They like to do something around the military world. And I think no one sums that up more than a chap called Mark Alexander, right? He is the CEO of Air Tanker. They are the team based at RAF Bryce Norton, supporting the Air Force with their Voyager fleet, right? Recently, they held a reservist day, and our Jacob Dyer from BFPS and Bryce went along and had a catch up with Mark to find out a bit more about his military career.
1: I started life 20 years in the army, working for the Royal Signals all over the world. I left in 1999, and then through a variety of roles, so I've worked for Airbus, and in their infinite wisdom, and it's the best thing they ever did for me, invited me to compete for a role at Air Tanker itself.
2: And for anyone who isn't familiar with Air Tanker, could you tell us a little bit more about what Air Tanker does and its involvement and partnership, I suppose, with the military?
1: So Air Tanker was established back in 2008. We won a competitive tender to deliver a managed service in simple terms to the Air Force to provide them with air-to-air refueling for all the RAF fast jets, and also the ability to provide air transport and also an aeromed capability. The company owns 14 Airbus A330-200s. These are multi-role aircraft. All of the fuel is carried in the exceedingly large wing tanks and in the fuselage. But the aircraft itself, if you were to walk onto it, it's got seats, twin-aisled seats, as you would expect to find in any jet. Therefore, you have the ability to carry passengers without changing the orientation of the aircraft at all. 10 of them are dedicated towards the Royal Air Force. The other four have the ability to be recalled to provide air-to-air refueling. Otherwise, Air Tanker is part of the contract. We're able then to lease those out for other companies and for other business. But it's worthy of mention that one of those aircraft provides the travel to and from the Falkland Islands twice a week, taking service people down to the Falklands and indeed Falkland Islanders back and forth.
2: And could you tell us a little bit more about what you're doing here today?
1: So we've got a day to look to see whether we can attract some very special people to us called sponsored reservists. These are individuals that are employed by a civilian organisation like Air Tanker. So we pay their wages, they're civilians for the majority of their life. We're particularly interested in engineers, but we also have sponsored reservist pilots. And those engineers, with their skills, whether they've come from the Royal Air Force or from a commercial background, join the company. And the Air Force is then able to surge their skills and capability by recalling those individuals, and they then become members of the military under military law, military discipline, to undertake tasks where civilians are not able to operate. And we have those teams deploying wherever the RAF require them, when it is that they're after additional people in order to deliver the capabilities that the RAF are looking to meet.
0: Air Tanker CEO Mark Alexander there, speaking to our Jacob Dyer. BFBS Bryce Norton. I'm Joe. We'll do May Stevens and If We Ever Broke Up after the latest from Somba. This is called Potential.

Stevens, and If We Ever Broke Up on BFBS, the Forces Station. You're on with Joe. Hope your Tuesday is going all right wherever you are in the Forces world. It is looking pretty drizzly today at BFBS in the UK, where I am right now. I just checked the weather in Akrotiri in Cyprus, and even though it looks like there's some cloud, there's still a little bit of sun trying to peek through, and I hope it does for the sake of the guys from JMets, who are currently running a really nice fundraiser at the moment. If you happen to be going past the Aki Gym car park, you'll see them there out there all day raising funds for an incredible cause for the John Radcliffe Hospital. Go along, show them support, give them a couple of quid as well, they've earned it.

been a while since we've had new music from Mabel. Gal's too busy doing the adverts for Crocs. I mean, that's great, but please go back to the studio. Thank you very much. It's Mabel. It is Finders Keepers on BFBS. You're on with Joe for Totally Connected. Sue's got your latest Forces news after Sigala, Talia Mar, and Stay the Night.

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2: Memories of Iraq, 15 years since the end of the war.
3: He said, this guy could lose his leg. And I said, we're going to war.
2: President Trump says he's pulled back from new attacks on Iran at the request of Gulf states.
4: They think that they are getting very close to making a deal. And if they're satisfied, we will be probably satisfied also.
2: And Ukraine unveils the latest weapon in its armory.
5: For Russia, glide bombs changed the battlefield in places like Avdiivka. Kyiv now hopes the Equalizer will do the same for them.
2: This week, the UK is commemorating the 15th anniversary of the end of the Iraq War, known militarily as Operation Telic. Today, in the second of his special reports, James Wharton speaks to Colonel Tim Collins, famed for the pre-war speech he gave his men on the eve of the 2003 invasion of Iraq.
6: Training for war is a serious business, but when you're given just a handful of weeks to deploy, that training becomes a lot more serious and crucial. This was the situation Tim Collins faced when he was informed that he was to lead the Royal Irish Regiment into war with just 10 weeks' notice.
3: So I realised we needed a deep dunk in very cold water. And literally that's what we did. Immediately my second in command set about booking the training areas in Sennybridge. We booked transport, we booked accommodation. The buses arrived at one of the outlying camps from Sennybridge. We debussed from that and then started the approach march over the Black Mountains before we even got to our accommodation, because I wanted people to realise that this is what it's going to be like.
6: The training he put his men through was marred with a serious incident on the ranges of Sennybridge when a section commander was accidentally shot multiple times in the leg. The injury led to a local civilian doctor complaining to Colonel Collins.
3: Well, I mean, he was pretty angry, you know, and he said, he was treating lower limb injuries, including a serious gunshot wound, which he said, this guy could lose his leg. And I said, we're going to war.
6: Colonel Collins and other figures involved in the 2003 operation have contributed to a new BFBS Forces News special report called The Story Behind the Invasion of Iraq, available now on the Forces News YouTube channel.
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2: The US president's called off restarting attacks on Iran as negotiations to end the war continue.
4: I was asked by Saudi Arabia, Qatar, UAE, and some others if we could put it off for 2 or 3 days, a short period of time, because they think that they are getting very close to making a deal. And if we can do that where there's no nuclear weapon going into the hands of Iran, I think, and if they're satisfied, we will be probably satisfied also.
2: Donald Trump added the warning that the US could unleash a full large-scale assault at a moment's notice if a deal isn't reached. Meanwhile, the Russian President Vladimir Putin is travelling to China for talks with Xi Jinping, less than a week after President Trump's own visit to Beijing. Mr. Putin issued a video ahead of the trip saying there's an unprecedented level of trust between his country and China.
7: Xi Jinping.
8: The regular exchange of visits and high-level Russia-China talks are an important and integral part of a joint efforts to develop the full range of relations between our two countries and unlock their truly Lebanese potential.
2: It is thought that Mr. Putin will seek reassurance that any improvement in China's ties with Washington won't alter the strategic triangle that keeps China and Russia closer than either is with the US. Ambassador Paula Dobryansky is a former US Undersecretary of State for Global Affairs.
9: He's bringing a high-level delegation of executives here who deal with oil, gas, chemicals, banking. So it's an attempt, a strong attempt to demonstrate here and underscore the strong relationship as Putin sees it between himself and China, and that he's not a junior partner here.
1: This is Forces News.
2: The governor of Russia's Yaroslavl region says it's been hit by a big Ukrainian drone attack, resulting in a fire at an industrial facility. He didn't specify what had been hit, but Yaroslavl, which lies northeast of Moscow, is home to a major oil refinery. Meanwhile, in Ukraine, Kharkiv, Kherson and Kryvyi Rih came under Russian attack. It comes as Ukraine released footage of its first domestically produced glide bomb, which it says is now ready for combat. Simon Newton reports.
5: Russia has used glide bombs to devastating effect throughout the war in Ukraine. Now, Kyiv is hoping its own version, called the Equalizer, can help them hit back. New footage shows a Ukrainian Su-24 jet dropping the new weapon during test firing. Glide bombs are conventional, unguided air bombs that are retrofitted with wings and a GPS guidance kit. Instead of dropping straight down, they glide for tens of kilometers to their target. That's allowed Russian jets to fire them from inside Russian airspace, avoiding Ukrainian air defenses. Ukraine's version carries a 250-kilo warhead and has taken 17 months to develop. Ukraine has a small air force of mostly Soviet-era MiGs and Sukhoi aircraft, but there's plans to fit the new weapon to its Western donated jets too, F-16s and French Mirages. For Russia, glide bombs changed the battlefield in places like Avdiivka. Kyiv now hopes the Equalizer will do the same for them and live up to its name.
0: This is Forces News.
2: The Strategic Defence Review was hailed as transformative and ambitious, but nearly a year after it was first published, one of the review's co-authors says he's really worried about the lack of national engagement on defence. General Sir Richard Barons was speaking to BFBS Forces News reporter Rosie Layden.
7: Of the 62 recommendations in the SDR, one was a plea to the nation not to delegate defence to those in uniform, but to get involved in a national conversation on defence.
10: We called for a national discussion and it absolutely hasn't happened. I really worry about it. I mean, partly because, as things stand, most British citizens are not engaged in this discussion and they're not aware of it, and the government isn't going to lay out this risk. It seems to me more likely than not that something terrible will have to happen, which we should have deterred or avoided before the penny drops in wider UK society.
7: General Barron says Britain's enemies are paying close attention to the lack of movement.
10: Russia understands perfectly well that the UK armed forces are the size and shape they are, tiny. And the worry we should all have is the day the shooting stops in Ukraine, a hardened, large and mobilised Russian military is then able to consider what it does next. And that's why many people argue that in fixing UK defence, you don't have 10 years, which is the current rate of progress in the review outcome, you've maybe 3 to 5 years.
7: All three of the SDR's original authors have now spoken out to urge the government to move further and faster on defence.
0: Forces News.
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2: Ministers in the Democratic Republic of Congo say the number of people killed by the Ebola outbreak has risen to 131. The World Health Organization says it's deeply concerned by the spread of the disease across the continent. Members of the Scottish Parliament will vote later today to choose the country's next First Minister. The Scottish National Party won 58 seats in elections earlier this month, making it the largest party. 65 seats are needed for a majority. The post of First Minister is expected to be filled by the SNP leader, John Swinney. He said he will continue to pursue independence.
11: We've got a Parliament that's overwhelmingly supportive of independence, and I've got to work with others to find a means of ensuring that the democratic wishes of the people of Scotland take effect as a consequence of the emphatic result that we achieved on the 7th of May.
2: The unemployment rate's gone up, with job vacancies at their lowest level in 5 years. It rose from 4.9% in February to 5% in March. And a bar of Cadbury's chocolate that's 126 years old goes up for auction today. It's one of thousands commissioned by Queen Victoria as gifts for British soldiers fighting in the Second Boer War in South Africa. It's expected to sell for £200.
1: Forces News Sports.
2: It's reported Manchester City are preparing Pep Guardiola to leave the club after this season's final Premier League match on Sunday. City maintain Guardiola has a contract for next season and are hopeful he'll remain as manager. Meanwhile, Mikel Arteta says he'll be the biggest Bournemouth fan ever tonight, with his Arsenal side one match away from securing the Premier League title. They'll be crowned champions as soon as this evening if nearest challengers Manchester City lose or draw on the south coast. Arsenal are 5 points ahead of their nearest rivals after a 1-0 win against Burnley last night. Midfielder Declan Rice admits it was a tense atmosphere.
12: They didn't really cause us a problem, but there was a bit of nervousness, you could sense it, just because it's our last home game. We know what's at stake, but one more to go now. We know what we're fighting for, this group, this manager, this club. We really want it, so let's keep pushing.
2: A point for Tottenham in their London derby away at Chelsea tonight should be enough to secure top flight safety. Boss Roberto De Zerbi says his player deserved to stay in the Premier League ahead of their penultimate game of the season. Spurs all-time leading goal scorer Harry Kane is confident they can survive.
13: I'll be watching, obviously. It's going to be a nerve-wracking couple of games for sure, but they've looked a lot better in the last few games, that's no doubt, and picked up some good results. So, yeah, now it's about just doing it in the final two games.
2: And in tennis, Britain's Harriet Dart beats China as Yue Yuan in the opening round of the French Open qualifying in Paris. Dart won in three sets, 5-7, 6-4, 6-2. But there was disappointment for Dan Evans, who fell at the first hurdle.
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0: Headlines.
2: The US president has warned Iran his military could strike at a moment's notice, but he's waiting to see if progress can be made in peace negotiations. President Putin is on his way to Beijing just days after Xi Jinping hosted President Trump. And Manchester City aren't commenting on fresh reports that Pep Guardiola will stand down at the end of the season on Sunday. And that's the latest. I'm Sue Sharp.

I'll tell you right now, there is nothing, nothing that will make you feel older than watching clips of, you know, KSI, his YouTube, he makes the Sidemen. They do a charity football game each year. They had Tiny Temper on as their halftime performer. Yeah, kids don't know who Tiny is. Sad, sad times, I tell you. It's Pass Out on BFBS, the Forces Station. You're on with Joe. How's your Tuesday going? Good afternoon today. If you're getting us on Ops, thank you for your company. Hello if you join us maybe from Cyprus this lunchtime. If you may be getting us on this afternoon in Germany, in Gibraltar, Belgium, the Netherlands. Hey, if you're just finishing off the day in Brunei or on Diego Garcia, good morning if you are night shifting it in Canada right now. You got this. You got this. Only a few more hours till daytime. And hey, of course, if you're getting us around the UK today, cheers for your company. On in a little bit, as you might have heard with Sue in the news just then, this week we are going to see the 15th anniversary. Can you believe it? 15 years since the end of the British campaign in Iraq. We are marking the anniversary of the end of Optelec. We'll have even more stories from those who were there on in a little bit. We'll also do some fresh new music for you Tuesday. Simon Cowell has got a new TV show. It's not the X Factor, but it's, you know, same, same, but different. Got new music from the boy band off of that. December 10 is on the way. And your chance to win some tech as we play today's game of Stars There Are None. It's happening after this from BB Rexha.

0: A record of the week from BB Rexha. It's New Religion on BFBS. I'm Joe. Have you heard about the new prize we've got to give away this month? It's like an Amazon smart speaker. So it's a normal Echo Dot, but it's got this Gucci kind of TIE fighter type stand. So it looks like it's out of Star Wars. And I'll level with you. I don't really know much about Star Wars, but I do, turns out, know about zero star reviews. So the game we're playing this month is called this.
1: Actually, I didn't like it.
2: Stars, there are none.
0: Zero star reviews to win a Star Warsy prize. Here's the deal. I have got a review that is absolutely naff from the internet, right? If you can work out what's being reviewed, it could make you a winner. This week, we are doing reviews of songs, right? So identify the song that's being reviewed. Yesterday, straight up, hold my hands up, it was too tricky, it was not achievable. I mean, it was if you mark, but apart from that, no one else got it. So I thought we'd go slightly more straightforward today. So with fingers, toes and everything else I can crossed, I want to see if you can work out what song we've got from this review today. Zero stars, it's just a woman repeatedly telling people what she wants as a present. I prefer more traditional carols. If you want to have a guess, connected at bfbs.com is the email. Give us the name of that song and it could make you a winner when we do the prize draw at the end of this month. I'll give you about 30 minutes or so to play along today. And while you're trying to work that out, I'm going to get this on from Gail. Forget.

0: Gail and ABC on Totally Connected with Joe. Happy Tuesday to you. I am pleased to report that Stars There Are None is seeming a little more straightforward today. In fact, I'll give you that clue again. If you want to play along, you can do so after the Caesars.
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0: I mean, of all the songs to come back on TikTok. Sure, why not? Caesars, Jerk It Out. It's BFBS. You're on with Joe for Totally Connected. Sam Fender, Olivia Dean and Ray Meehan on the way. Plus, we'll do fresh new music in a bit.
1: Actually, I didn't like it.
0: Didn't like it. Get stuck in my head every time we play that. We're playing Stars There Are None. It is the game where zero-star reviews could win you a Star Wars-y-themed prize. I have got an Amazon Echo Dot, a smart speaker, with a Star Wars-y TIE Fighter stand to give away. And I've also got some really naff online reviews. This week, it's song reviews. If you can work out the song from this terrible review, it could make you a winner. Here is today's review again. Zero stars. It's just a woman repeatedly telling people what she wants as a present. I prefer the traditional carols myself. What do you reckon? Connected at bfbs.com to play along. After an shockingly bad set of guesses yesterday, I'm pleased to say we have got some correct answers in. Hello to Joe getting it right this afternoon. Hello to Sam and Brandon teaming up on this. Hello to Mark, who once again has proven he gets the idea because he was the only person to get it right yesterday. What do you reckon? A Star Wars-y themed smart speaker could be yours. Just tell me what song is being reviewed. Zero stars. It's just a woman repeatedly telling people what she wants as a present. I prefer the more traditional carols. If you want to have a guess, connected at bfbs.com is the address. I'll give you, say, another 15 minutes or so to try and work it out. In the meantime, fresh new music on the way after Sam Fender and Olivia Dean.

0: offend Olivia Dean and Rein Me In. It's totally connected with Joe. Hope you are doing all right today, wherever you are in the forces world. We'll get back to Stars There Are None in just a sec, because first we need to do something new.
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0: Do you remember the X Factor? Well, Simon Cowell kind of had another go at that recently. He did a series on Netflix called The Next Act. And one of the bands to come from it is a new boy band called December 10. And fair play to them, they have taken the footprint, the blueprint of how to do pop boy bandy stuff, and they are absolutely smashing it. They've announced they're going to be doing a UK and European tour, and one of the songs they are kind of using to promote this is a brand new proper pure pop banger. It's got kind of really sunshiny energy. If you're maybe in the UK right now, if you're in another part of the force as well that's looking a little bit miserable, this is going to bring the sun to you. New from December 10. It's called Infinity 123. Yeah.

Say what you want about where your man wears his trousers. Knows how to put a catchy old band together. New stuff from December 10, Simon Cowell's latest project. It's called Infinity 123. If you like it, you could help make that our record of the week by voting online at bfbs.com/music. Let's do Bruno Mars now.

0: Bruno Mars and I Just Might on BFBS, the Forces Station. It's Joe with you and we are playing Stars There Are None. Or should I say, now my cold's gone away and I can attempt to yoda again.
1: Stars There Are None.
0: No, worse. Actually worse. Leave it to the professional. Whatever Yoda is, tiny green things. No, they have a name. I tell you, I don't know this film, lads. That's the issue. I don't know this film. I have, however, been given a Star Warsy prize to give away. It is a new Amazon Echo smart speaker, but with a little custom stand to make it look like a TIE fighter. It's proper Gucci. If you want to win it, we've got 0-star reviews. If you can work out what is being reviewed, it could make you a winner. Well done to Jude in the UK getting it right. Alex on Aki today. I'll tell you what. Not quite. Also, I saw your email. If you send them to the wrong inbox, I'm so sorry. I can't accept them. You've got to send it to connected@bfbs.com. 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Hello to Tanya in Epi getting it right. And hello to Shirley also smashing it today. 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I need you to tell me what song is being reviewed today. 0 stars. It's just a woman repeatedly telling people what she wants as a present. I frankly prefer the more traditional carols. What song's being reviewed? Connected@bfbs.com. If you want to have a guess, be quick though. I'm only going to give you until the end of Adele and Send My Love to get yourself involved. Hit 'em like this.
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4: 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Over 40,000 UK troops were deployed, 200 aircraft and a 33-ship fleet. 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

0: Adele playing on BFBS, the Forces Station. It's totally connected with Joe. We'll do James, and she's a star in a few. Mel Smith, Niall Horan's new collab as well. First, did you manage to get the answer to this one?
1: Actually, I didn't like it.
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0: Zero star online reviews for a Star Warsy prize. I have got an Amazon Echo Dot smart speaker that's kind of been Star Warsed up. It's got a little TIE fighter stand on it. It is actually proper Gucci. If you want to win it, today I need you to identify the song that was being reviewed here. Zero stars. A woman just repeatedly tells people what she wants as a present, and frankly, I prefer the more traditional carols. Well done if you got this correct today. Of course, the answer. Of course, the song that we were looking for was Mariah. And All I Want for Christmas Is You.
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0: Do you know what my favourite thing about this is? It's literally May right now. We are months from Christmas. And every year, Curtis Tyler off of BFBS in Germany, and I always have a little battle to see who can be the first person to play Mariah on the radio. And he's Jen going to be fuming that it wasn't him this year, because it is May the 19th and I am counting it, my friend. Listen, if you got that answer right, well done. You're into our prize draw. There'll be even more chances to win tomorrow when Stars There Are None returns.

For anyone keeping track, Curtis Tyler off of BFBS Breakfast in Germany. I don't think too happy that I beat him in the Mariah comp. He sent me a little voice note as soon as I played it. And frankly, it's the sort of voice note where putting it on the radio would actually end my career. So I think we're going to move on quite swiftly. It's James and She's a Star on BFBS. I'll tell you what, if you are getting us on elsewhere in Europe, if you're getting us on The Rock today, countdown to the weekend is on. And it looks like it's going to be a good one this Friday. Karaoke returns to the Helm Point Naffy. It's on from 8 p.m.

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It's Totally Connected with Joe. If you fancy a little bit of nostalgia today, I've got you sorted. Do you remember the kind of era of like peak British telly? The kind of era where like the Inbetweeners was starting and Gavin and Stacey was on for the first time, right? I have got an indie anthem that featured in early episodes of both of those. They're on BFBS Anthems Returns after the news and after Maloko.

0: President Trump says he remains prepared to launch an assault on Iran at a moment's notice after he revealed the US had been planning an attack on the country. He said it had been paused at the request of his allies in the Gulf. Brian Katulis is a senior fellow at the Middle East Institute think tank.
1: The challenge here is who really is calling the shots inside of Iran and whether that set of leaders are actually more pragmatic about making a deal. And that's what's unclear, because we've seen basically for several weeks now, several zigzagging statements by President Trump. And I think it's just the nature of these sort of discussions, but it's also the nature of how President Trump conducts his business.
0: China has denied reports that President Xi Jinping told Donald Trump last week that Vladimir Putin might yet regret invading Ukraine hours before the Russian leader arrives in Beijing. A foreign ministry spokesman described the Financial Times article as entirely fabricated. At least 130 people have now died following an outbreak of Ebola in the Democratic Republic of Congo. The World Health Organization says there are more than 500 suspected cases and called it an emergency of international concern. It's urging countries across the world not to be complacent about its spreading. Dr. Tedros Adhanom is the group's director general.
2: I'm deeply concerned about the scale and the speed of the epidemic. We will convene the emergency committee today to advise us on temporary recommendations.
0: Official figures show the unemployment rate in the UK went up to 5% in the 3 months to March. It had been 4.9% in the 3 months to February. Work and Pension Secretary Pat McFadden says the conflict in the Middle East is affecting jobs.
3: The underlying the fact that the economy was going in the right direction at the start of the year, but the UK, like all other countries, won't be able to escape the effects of what's happening in the Middle East, either on prices or on the labour market as the year unfolds.
0: A fourth case of meningitis has been confirmed in Reading. The UK Health Security Agency says the junior school pupil has links to the other students who were infected in the same area. Sixth former Lewis Waters died after contracting the illness last week. And it's widely expected Pep Guardiola's 10-year tenure at Manchester City will come to an end this weekend. The club isn't commenting on the rumours he's going a year before his contract's due to expire. The Spanish managers led the club to six Premier League titles with the possibility of a seventh, and three FA Cups. Fans gathering at the Etihad say he'll be greatly missed.
4: It was heartbreaking, really. He's been the best manager of all time.
5: I think everyone sort of knew it was going to happen, but no one really wanted to believe it. And still now, the club haven't announced it yet, so still really don't want to believe it.
6: I was in Istanbul and I remember saying, if we never win anything again, I don't care, because what we've done under this man is unbelievable.
0: You can find more news and sport on our website at forcesnews.com. For now, though, that's the latest. I'm Tracy Ollerenshaw.

0: anthems.
1: Cheers, Tracy. Right, anthems are on for a Tuesday. I'm Joe. I'm going to sort you out with a proper indie classic from the Libertines. The song that defined an entire generation of telly. That's on the way. We've got a little bit dancer with Glamour Kid as well. But first, let's do LMC and U2.

0: It's giving like OG in between us, early Gavin and Stacey, that kind of era, innit? All the nostalgia from the Libertines. It's Don't Look Back Into the Sun on BFBS Anthems. I'm Joe. Thank you for getting us on today, wherever you are in the Forces world. In fact, I want to give a special shout out today to anyone who's on Cabrit at the moment, anyone in Estonia who's not out and about at the moment, anyone who's kind of on their normal job today. I want to specifically say hi to the posties, because our new boy in Estonia, Greg Burnett, went and dropped off a new radio to them. Didn't have a radio in the post office before. They must be absolutely buzzing. In fact, I'm going to get in trouble for this, aren't I? If you are in Estonia right now, if you're on Cabrit, right, if you or if you know someone whose setup hasn't got a radio, hasn't got any music playing, give me a message. Connected at bfbs.com. Drop me a quick line. Tell me where you are, right? And I will send our new boy in Estonia, Greg Burnett, over and see if he can swear you away with a radio. I know he's got a couple to give away. We'll see what we can do for you. In the meantime, we finish off Anthems today by heading all the way back to just before the year 2000 to a bit of dancehall from Glamour Kid, featuring the accidental queen of the UK garage vocal, Shola Ammer, on this. It's called Taboo.
1: That love, you know what? It's Glamour, Shola Ammer.

0: finishing off BFBS Anthems. I'm Joe. Anthems back on the show same time tomorrow. Going to get Tom Walker playing in a few. We'll do the new Zara Larsson Pink Pantherist tune Midnight Sun as well. First, how are you getting on if you are taking part in, I believe it's the F125 qualifiers on at the moment as this continues?
1: BFBS. Pro League Esports for the Armed Forces.
0: So the BFBS Pro League continues, our esports league just for the Armed Forces community. It's really nice to have a little section of kind of the gaming world that's just for us, isn't it? So if you are in uniform yourself, if you're maybe the like direct family member of someone in uniform, if you are repping the cadet community, the veteran community, if you're an MOD civil servant, we want you getting involved. We've got F125 as one of the games this year. We've got League of Legends as well and Rocket League. Rocket League returns for year two as well. I also want to just mention, if you haven't heard it yet, I've got a new podcast out, The Lobby, which is all about the kind of behind the scenes of the Pro League. So it's everything that's going on in our tournament, plus everything in general from the world of gaming. This week on the show, we had a real legend of the game, right? 3 times REF F1 Esports champ. And in fact, one of our Pro League commentators, Jack Lemon MD, was on the show. 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

0: I mean, to be fair, it was already a banger, but that is just next level. The Pink Pantherous remix of Zara Larsson's Midnight Sun. You got it playing on BFBS, the Forces station. Hope you're doing good for a Tuesday. Question, when was the last time you popped your head outside? And if you've maybe been stuck in all day, if you've been working on vehicles, if you've maybe been just inside doing kind of office-y type things, when was the last time you went and got some fresh air? It's genuinely so, so good for your mental health. You don't need me to tell you that. There's a new project going on at the moment in Dorset in the UK to kind of encourage veterans to go and explore a kind of outdoorsy space to help with mental health, to help maybe with PTSD recovery, things like that. Jason Herbert from BFBS in Blandford has been finding out more about the setup, and we'll hear from him after Tom Walker.
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0: Tom Walker, Leave a Light on BFBS, the Forces station. It's Totally Connected. I'm Joe. Hope your Tuesday is going all right. Brand new, gorgeous little kind of tech house dub from Prosper and Clooney on the way. Plus, throwback from the NSYNC boys as well. Right, obviously this doesn't apply if you're outside right now, but if you are indoors, if you've maybe been working in office stuff all day, if you've been on vehicles, things like that, when was the last time you went and got a little bit of fresh air? Because you and I both know it can make all the difference, right? And that is something that's being encouraged for service leavers around the Dorset area. There is a new setup at the base of the Purbeck Hills, just near Corfe Castle, where an organisation called the Veterans Forge are going to be providing service leavers with a chance to escape their kind of daily routine, enjoy a really nice rural setting and receive the support that they need through learning traditional craft skills. It's a really cool idea, and Jason Herbert from BFBS in Blandford has been speaking with the founder.
1: Hi, I'm William Spicer and I run the Veterans Forge CIC in Corfe Castle.
2: All right, I can see Corfe Castle in the background then. So we stood outside where you are at this beautiful point just outside of Corfe Castle. It's sort of around the back, if you know your Dorset. Well, shall we walk into the forge then, William, and see what we can find? So here we are inside the first bit of that then. So what's in here?
1: So inside the first bit, we've got the welding table. We've got the big project that we're working on at the moment, which is the sea kelp fire guard for a wine bar in Swanage.
2: So it's on National Trust land, isn't it? And National Trust have given you the keys for another building sort of on the other side of the road. What's that going to be used for?
1: We want to renovate it and use it as a veterans hub where we do blacksmithing and creative stuff so that veterans can come and sit in the office area and get the help that they need through signposting or whatever we can deliver on site, and come and do therapy days and fun days doing blacksmithing.
2: So how do you get veterans along? I mean, what's the process of letting people know that you're actually here and what you have on offer?
1: They can get signposted by other veterans charities, or, you know, a little Google search looking for veterans creative activities, blacksmithing, veterans, those two words normally bring us up. And we've got three ways to engage. Firstly, if you just want to turn up and have a day's blacksmithing, veterans get a really big discount, and that's for veterans and blue light services. If you're in a bracket where we'd like to come and do it, but you really don't have the means, you can come and volunteer for us, and you get to use, we've got a leather working room, we've got blacksmithing, we're going to have stone carving soon and other stuff going on here. So if you're going to turn up and volunteer and help the forge will help you back by teaching you blacksmithing, welding and other things and letting you use the facilities.
2: All right, so how can we find out about you a little bit more? And if we want to get involved, what do we do?
1: Have a look on the website. You can see where our location is under Contact Us and booking forms for stuff. We're more hearts and minds than cash. The money that we make, we mostly reinvest in just keeping running and giving days to people where they can turn up and be have a social group to combating loneliness and that kind of thing.
0: If you're interested and you're in that part of the world, or maybe you know someone who it might suit, you can just search Veterans Forge Dorset online and you'll be able to find them. And if you are getting us on around Blandford Camp, Jason is back on your radio tomorrow morning when you wake up. Right now, NSYNC, this is Better Place.

Ray and Where's My Husband playing on BFBS for a Tuesday. I'm Joe, hope you're good. 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While you're checking that out, here's REM.

REM on BFBS, the Forces Station. I'm Joe. This is Totally Connected. Hope your Tuesday's going all right. Hello to you, you lucky, lucky things, if you are well into finishing off the day right now in Brunei. Not jealous. Rest of the world, not jealous at all. In fact, a little treat for you. We are going to be bringing the new Devil Wears Prada 2 film. We're going to be putting on a special showing at the Mumon Community Centre. So if you are sick of hearing people, maybe back home, people overseas, going on about how good this film is, and I genuinely, I've heard nothing but good things, get this in your diary, because it's a little way away, but it's going to take us a while to deliver it. Wednesday, 17th of June, we're going to be putting it on in Mumon from 7 p.m.

0: How beautiful is that tech house bumper from Prosper and Clooney? It's called Free Minds, and it's new music to BFBS, the Forces Station. I'm Joe. It's the 19th of May today, Tuesday, 19th of May. This week we are marking 15 years, can you believe it, since the end of Operation Telic, the British campaign in Iraq. All this week on the show, we're going to be hearing from some of those who were there and hearing their stories. In fact, we're going to hear from someone who was a sniper in 1st Battalion, Princess of Wales Royal Regiment, and did Op Telic 4 in 2004. We'll hear Adam's story after the Kaiser Chiefs.
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0: It's the Kaiser Chiefs on BFBS. You're on with Joe for Totally Connected. Mark Amber on the way, Madonna and Sabrina Carpenter's new collab playing in a sec as well. First, before we get into it, I want to give you a little heads up. The next story might be a little bit heavy. It might be a little bit sensitive for some because we are going to be talking about this.
1: 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Remembering Optelec.
0: Can you believe it? 15 years this year since the end of Operation Telic, the British campaign in Iraq. And we're going to be marking that anniversary all this week on the show by hearing stories from people who were there, people who served at the time. One of those is Adam Summers. He was a sniper in 1st Battalion, Princess Wales Royal Regiment. He did Optelic 4 back in the year 2004. And he started off by telling us, kind of giving us a description of what his day-to-day job was.
2: So a role of a sniper is we are the eyes and ears of the battlefield. So we'll always push ahead of a lot of things and we'll log, report, monitor and take out key targets. At Simicast, that was quite pivotal, that role, because we would base ourselves on the roof and it was such a lively, kinetic tour that we'd be the eyes and ears for the patrol that was out. So if they were going down the blue route or the purple route, we'd watch ahead, make sure that their area that they were going into was clear. And then if they did come under fire, then we had that capability to take out targets from long range. None of us could wait to get out because you bounce around. So you'll do, I think it's QRF1, QRF2, patrols, stand down and guard. So when we got out there, our platoon was on guard and sniper platoon was the smallest platoon. So normally you call it Sanger bashing. So I'd go from Sanger to Sanger, an hour in each one, and then you'd have 3 or 4 hours off. But because we were such a small platoon, you'd probably have about 2 hours off and you'd be bouncing around again. But you were so excited to be there and wanting to get involved and feel it and taste it that it's probably the only time in my life that I couldn't wait to get back on stag. Then we went on patrol and my first patrol on the 18th of April ended up in a 4.5 hour firefight. It was literally a baptism of fire. That patrol was to go and visit some of the local police stations to go and do the hearts and minds part of it. So we pulled up to a police station, but right next to it was the Muqtada al-Sadr's office. Now, Muqtada al-Sadr at that time was causing a massive uprising against the British and the American forces. We literally parked outside his house, which was probably, looking back, not the brightest of ideas, but we didn't know. A grenade come over the wall, bounced off my team commander at the time, Daz Williamson's chest, bounced off his chest, went under the vehicle and went off. I was getting into the back of the vehicle at the time, got blown out of the vehicle. So then we then pushed forward, had to grab Daz, drag him down. We turned left into an alleyway. We're now facing the Muqtada al-Sadr office that way. I got Daz into the vehicle, started giving him first aid. Danny Mills, our platoon sergeant, saw one of the militia coming over the wall with a weapon, with an AK-47, so just said, right, rapid fire. And then we was in a 4.5 hour full-blown firefight. Our sort of eight-man team, which was now down to six, trying to fight our way through up and down this alleyway, jumping over walls, coming into little retrieves and all that sort of stuff. And the feeling that I had was just massive euphoria. I felt alive. I was so happy that I'd done it. I'd been in a firefight and done what I was trained to do and done it very, very well with people around me that I loved, trust, and also done an amazing job that day. But I remember the next morning thinking to myself, if we've got this for 6 months, we're in trouble. And we did have it for 6 months. As a sniper, the first target that I took out with a sniper rifle, 827 metres, his mort platoon went out. Baz Bliss got shot. And the team that was helping him, they were pinned down by a lone gunman. Snipers were up onto the roof. Dale Norman, the badge, our site major, amazing man, said to me and Fitz, with two snipers were up there, have a scan round in the area and see what you can see. And as I scanned, I could just see at the bottom of a bush, the foresight of an AK-47 sticking out, but I couldn't see where the person was because he was covered by the foliage. So I kind of worked out, right, rifle's there. Got the range, 827 metres. I put in 830, just give me a bit of leverage, calculated the wind, put the windage in and took the shot. Obviously as a sniper you work on the ethos of one shot, one kill. I didn't know where he was and my attitude at that time was, well, if I miss him, it's going to wing past him, he's going to stand up, I'll see where he is, I'll take him in the second shot. But I took the first shot and just saw the AK-47, the foresight just dropped to its left, so I knew I'd hit him. To say it doesn't change you would be a lie. It does change you. For me personally, that there'll always be a part of me left there. All these years later, I reflect on it with a massive sense of pride, love for the people I serve with. We were sent there to do a job. We don't ask why, we have to go there, we get told to go there. And yes, we were scrapping every day, but we were trying to make things better for people that wanted to live a normal life there. If I was given the opportunity to do it all again, I'd say what time's a flight and I'll be there tomorrow.
0: It's a lot, isn't it? Our thanks to Adam for sharing his story of Telic 4 there. 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

Sabrina Carpenter teaming up with the lady who is going to be joining Shakira and BTS at doing the first ever halftime show for a Football World Cup. I mean, normally when we try and do American things, it doesn't work, but I don't mind that at all. It's Madonna, it is Bring Your Love on BFBS, The Forces Station. I'm Joe, thank you so much for your company this Tuesday. Listen, enjoy the rest of your day, whatever you have got in store. Stay safe, right? And I will catch you tomorrow from 10 UK time. Tracy's on with your headlines after Burna Boy.

0: President Trump holds off on attacking Iran as hopes of a deal increase.
1: If we can do that where there's no nuclear weapon going into the hands of Iran, and if they're satisfied, we will be probably satisfied also.
0: Plus, Ukraine's first domestically produced glide bomb is now ready for combat.
2: Instead of dropping straight down, they glide for tens of kilometres to their target. That's allowed Russian jets to fire them from inside Russian airspace.
0: And the lessons learned by the MOD after a huge data breach.
3: Previously, these records were being kept on Excel spreadsheets, which I think we all recognise is not ideal.
4: This is Forces News with Tracy Ollerenshaw.
0: Our top story is on Donald Trump saying he's calling off plans to launch new attacks on Iran because hopes of reaching a deal are coming to the end, are coming to a standoff. It comes as the Russian president prepares to follow in Mr. Trump's footsteps by heading to China for talks with President Xi Jinping. Sue Sharp has more.
5: President Trump says America was preparing to launch fresh strikes on Iran tomorrow, but he's listened to calls from the Gulf states to hold back as negotiations to end the war head in the right direction.
1: Asked by Saudi Arabia, Qatar, UAE and some others if we could put it off for 2 or 3 days, a short period of time, because they think that they are getting very close to making a deal. And if we can do that where there's no nuclear weapon going into the hands of Iran, I think, and if they're satisfied, we will be probably satisfied also.
5: But he also said he's reserving the right to unleash a full large-scale assault at a moment's notice if a deal isn't reached. It comes as the game of global chess continues in Beijing. Less than a week after a historic visit from President Trump, President Xi will welcome the Russian President Vladimir Putin for talks. Ambassador Paula Dobryansky, a former US Undersecretary of State for Global Affairs, says he wants to make sure the special relationship between China and Russia hasn't been dented by the Trump visit.
6: He's bringing a high-level delegation of executives here who deal with oil, gas, chemicals, banking. So it's an attempt, a strong attempt, to demonstrate here and underscore the strong relationship, as Putin sees it, between himself and China, and that he's not a junior partner here.
5: There's a lot at stake for President Putin since Russia's full-scale invasion of Ukraine in 2022. Moscow has become increasingly dependent on Chinese components for its war machine.
4: This is Forces News.
0: The governor of Russia's Yaroslavl region says it's been hit by a big Ukrainian drone attack, resulting in a fire at an industrial facility. He didn't specify what had been hit, but the city, which lies northeast of Moscow, is home to a major oil refinery. Meanwhile, in Ukraine, Kharkiv, Kherson and Kryvyi came under Russian attack. It comes as Ukraine released footage of its first domestically produced glide bomb, which it says is now ready for combat. Simon Newton reports.
2: Russia has used glide bombs to devastating effect throughout the war in Ukraine. Now Kyiv is hoping its own version, called the Equalizer, can help them hit back. New footage shows a Ukrainian Su-24 jet dropping the new weapon during test firing. Glide bombs are conventional, unguided air bombs that are retrofitted with wings and a GPS guidance kit. Instead of dropping straight down, they glide for tens of kilometers to their target. That's allowed Russian jets to fire them from inside Russian airspace, avoiding Ukrainian air defenses. Ukraine's version carries a 250-kilo warhead and has taken 17 months to develop. Ukraine has a small air force of mostly Soviet-era MiGs and Sukhoi aircraft, but there's plans to fit the new weapon to its Western donated jets too, F-16s and French Mirages. For Russia, glide bombs changed the battlefield in places like Avdiivka. Kyiv now hopes the Equalizer will do the same for them and live up to its name.
4: Forces News. This is BFBS.
0: Defence Minister Luke Pollard's outlined some of the ongoing lessons learned by the MOD after a 2022 leak containing details of thousands of Afghans aiming to flee to the UK. Speaking to the Defence Select Committee in Parliament, he also described a super injunction relating to the data breach as unpalatable. Here's Tom Sables.
7: The Afghan data breach in 2022 refers to the accidental disclosure of a database containing personal details of approximately 25,000 Afghan applicants and their families members looking to relocate to the UK after the Taliban's return to power. Defence Procurement Minister Luke Pollard told MPs what's being done to prevent similar events from happening.
3: We have put in place, as this government rather than the previous government, improvements to data protection, data handling and record keeping. That includes implementing new IT systems that would make it impossible to be able to send entire data sets out from the MOD systems. Previously, these records were being kept on Excel spreadsheets, which I think we all recognise is not ideal.
7: Efforts to resettle people in direct response to the breach were estimated by the MOD to cost around £850 million. The extent of the breach only became publicly known last year after a super injunction to prevent media coverage had been lifted, with Labour coming into power during the same period.
3: When we took over and were made aware of the super injunction, it was our sense that we need to continue the spirit of the super injunction due to the risk that was applied to, at the time, the individuals on the data set. As a result, I mean, to be honest, it's pretty unpalatable for me as a parliamentarian, especially as someone who had spent the previous 2 years asking questions of a government that was not giving me the answers.
7: Mr Pollard says the UK will honour its obligation to eligible Afghans, with around 38,000 now relocated and around 9,000 remaining.
4: This is Forces News.
0: The Department for Culture, Media and Sport says the rape claims involving the Channel 4 hit show Married at First Sight UK are serious and there needs to be consequences for criminality or wrongdoing. A Panorama investigation revealed two women who'd taken part in the show had made rape allegations, while a third claimed she'd been the victim of a non-consensual sex act. Channel 4 has now removed all episodes of the programme from its streaming services and commissioned an external review. Here's the BBC's Nornanji.
8: During the show, contestants are put into couples during a mock wedding ceremony before moving in together. The Panorama investigation heard from former female contestants who say the show didn't do enough to protect them from their on-screen partners. In response, one of the programme's main sponsors, TUI, said it would pause its support. The Department for Culture, Media and Sport said everyone participating in television should be treated with dignity and their safety was paramount. Lawyers for the accused men say they deny all the allegations against them, while CPL, which makes the show, says its welfare system is gold standard.
0: Channel 4 Chief Executive Priya Dogra says concerns were handled sensitively.
9: I hope you'll understand that I can't comment on the specific allegations that the men deny, not least because we have a duty of care to all our contributors and are mindful of their privacy. I can address the BBC's claim that we failed in our duty of care to some of our contributors. I believe that wasn't the case.
0: A few other stories now. A junior school student has contracted meningitis, becoming the fourth confirmed case in the Reading area. The pupil, who's understood to be recovering well, has links to the other children who were infected last week. A decision will be made on whether criminal charges will be brought over the Grenfell fire before the 10th anniversary of the disaster. Bereaved relatives and survivors say the news is met with caution, adding they've already faced a long wait for justice. Police say that files of evidence will be submitted to the Crown Prosecution Service by the 30th of September. And ministers say a new specialist law enforcement unit will target criminal gangs operating from so-called dodgy shops on our high streets. Trading Standards estimates at about half of convenience stores and vape shops in some areas could have links to organised crime.
4: Forces News Sports.
0: Steve Clarke's named his 26-man squad for the upcoming World Cup. Southampton striker Ross Stewart's a surprise call-up after 4 years out, and the boss says it's a great story.
10: Ross obviously was in my squad a few years ago, showing that he could come up to this level, was good in the squad. He's had a terrible run of injury, and then obviously this season, certainly the latter half of the season from January onwards, he's hit a rich vein of form where he's shown that he can score big goals in big games.
0: Teenager Finlay Curtis keeps his place, while Ben Gannon-Doakes also included. At 43, Hearts Craig Gordon is one of three goalkeepers on Steve Clarke's list. The country's most capped players, Captain Andy Robertson and Aston Villa's John McGinn, are there too. Manchester City aren't commenting on fresh reports that Pep Guardiola will stand down at the end of the season on Sunday. There's been persistent speculation about the future of the Spaniard, who has a year left on his contract. During a decade in charge, he's guided the club to 17 major trophies, including 6 Premier League titles and 3 FA Cups. Former City midfielder Patrick Vieira says he's been amazing.
11: Since he's been at City, I think it's over there with Sir Alex Ferguson as one of the greatest managers in the Premier League. And it will be a massive loss for Manchester City.
0: And Mikel Arteta says he'll be the biggest Bournemouth fan ever tonight, with the Arsenal side one match away from securing the Premier League title. They'll be crowned champions as soon as this evening if nearest challengers Man City lose or draw on the south coast.
4: Forces News headlines.
0: The US president says he's holding off a military attack on Iran at the request of Gulf states as serious negotiations are now taking place. Ukraine's released footage of its first domestically produced glide bomb, which it now says is ready for combat. That's the latest. I'm Tracy Oliver-Shaw.
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0: Justin Bieber, and What Do You Mean? What Do You Mean on BFBS? I don't know, like a bank manager boss question. What do you mean by that statement? Okay. But he says it fluffier, doesn't he? Well, you are welcome to the Northern Ireland Afternoon Show with me, Cherry Casey. It's coming from Hollywood today. Now, it looks like it's about to bucket, but I did get out for a little walk around earlier. So, I feel like I'm winning.
1: No matter what. No matter what.

0: flow. I like that.
1: I like it too, Flo. That was Flo with Missy Elliott and Fly Girl on BFBS. Now, if you would like to get in touch with the show today, maybe there's a little track you'd like to hear. Maybe you just want to, I don't know, tell me that you got out for a walk today as well, and that you don't mind a bit of rain if it comes when you're, I don't like it when I'm walking. Whatever it is, whatever you want to get in touch about, just go to Chat Cherry Radio on Facebook and you can leave your messages, your shout outs, your requests there.

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Oh, what a track. It's so good. It's Pink and Trouble on BFBS. 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Oh, excuse me. If that is not your end of the country, then next Tuesday it's going to be happening in Banbridge again, this time in the afternoon from 2:30 to 4. Again, you need to either contact Alex or Glenn on 07484 026 991.

0: Backstreet Boys and Larger Than Life on BFBS. Well, nestled at the base of Purbrick Hills near Corfe Castle in Dorset, the Veterans Forge has been established to provide veterans with a chance to escape the daily routine and enjoy a serene rural setting while receiving the support they need by learning traditional craft skills. BFBS Blandford, Jason Herbert, met with the founder.
1: Hi, I'm William Spicer, and I run the Veterans Forge CIC in Corfe Castle.
2: All right, I can see Corfe Castle in the background then. So we stood outside where you are at this beautiful point just outside of Corfe Castle. It's sort of around the back, if you know your Dorset. Well, shall we walk into the forge then, William, and see what we can find? So here we are inside the first bit of that then. So what's in here?
1: So inside the first bit, we've got the welding table. We've got the big project that we're working on at the moment, which is the sea kelp fire guard for a wine bar in Swanage.
2: So it's on National Trust land, isn't it? And National Trust have given you the keys for another building sort of on the other side of the road. What's that going to be used for?
1: We want to renovate it and use it as a veterans hub where we do blacksmithing and creative stuff so that veterans can come and sit in the office area and get the help that they need through signposting or whatever we can deliver on site, and come and do therapy days and fun days doing blacksmithing.
2: So how do you get veterans along? I mean, what's the process of letting people know that you're actually here and what you have on offer?
1: They can get signposted by other veterans charities, or, you know, a little Google search looking for veterans creative activities, blacksmithing, veterans, those two words normally bring us up. And we've got three ways to engage. Firstly, if you just want to turn up and have a day's blacksmithing, veterans get a really big discount, and that's for veterans and blue light services. If you're in a bracket where we'd like to come and do it, but you really don't have the means, you can come and volunteer for us, and you get to use, we've got a leather working room, we've got blacksmithing, we're going to have stone carving soon and other stuff going on here. So if you're going to turn up and volunteer and help the forge will help you back by teaching you blacksmithing, welding and other things and letting you use the facilities.
2: All right. So how can we find out about you a little bit more? And if we want to get involved, what do we do?
1: Have a look on the website. You can see where our location is under contact us and booking forms for stuff. We're more hearts and minds than cash, and the money that we make, we mostly reinvest in just keeping running and giving days to people where they can turn up and be have a social group to combating loneliness and that kind of thing.
0: Well, very interesting. I wish it was closer, because I think I would really like some of that stuff. Well, if you want to find out a little bit more about it, maybe set something up like that in Northern Ireland, just search Veterans Forge Dorset, and you'll find them online.

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0: Okay, your quiz factor question for today. We are doing this 30% less than we did it 2 years ago. What could it be? We are doing this 30% less than we did 2 years ago. What is it? As always, I have a little musical clue to try and help you along. And here it is.
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2: Okay, so the Quiz Factor question for today. We are doing this 30% less than we were doing 2 years ago. Well, you could have been thinking, price of petrol at the minute, maybe it's like just going for a random drive, filling up the car, you know, things like that, you could have been thinking. And then, you know, that has a knock-on effect on everything else in life. So, again, you could have been sort of thinking, we're not buying as many treats, booking as many holidays or breaks, all those sort of things. But none of those would have been correct. The musical clue that I gave you was from Blink 182 and the title of the track, First Date. Because we are dating 30% less now than we were 2 years ago.
0: The Quiz Factor.
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2: Defence Minister Luke Pollard says the Ministry of Defence has learned the lessons necessitated by the Afghan data breach. The database leak in 2022 included the details of thousands of Afghans looking to flee to the UK. Mr Pollard told MPs what steps have been taken to minimise the risk of such a breach being repeated.
3: We have put in place, as this government rather than the previous government, improvements to data protection, data handling and record keeping. That includes implementing new IT systems that would make impossible to be able to send entire data sets out from the MOD systems. Previously, these records were being kept on Excel spreadsheets, which I think we all recognise is not ideal.
2: President Trump says he's called off restarting attacks on Iran, which he says were due to begin tomorrow. The US president says he was asked to pause the planned military action by allies in the Gulf in order to give diplomacy more time. He will know that the US could unleash a full large-scale assault at a moment's notice if a deal isn't reached.
4: I put it off for a little while, hopefully maybe forever, but possibly for a little while, because we've had very big discussions with Iran, and we'll see what they amount to.
2: Work and Pension Secretary Pat McFadden says the situation in the Middle East is casting a shadow on the labour market. Figures for the 3 months to March show UK employment increased to 5%, up from 4.9%. A former chief executive of Channel 4 has told MPs claims that women were raped while appearing on Married at First Sight UK are very serious and concerning. Yesterday, the BBC revealed three participants have alleged serious sexual offences by their on-screen husbands. Lawyers for the men say they deny all the allegations. The show's producer, CPL, says its welfare practices are gold standard. Speaking to the Culture, Media and Sport Committee, Alex Mahon says it's right that Channel 4 is investigating the claims. She was asked if there were enough protections for reality TV contestants.
5: The industry is always trying to evolve and take allegations or incidents very seriously, and the duty of care protocols therefore do advance all the time, but it's always worth another look, especially in this case, to make sure that enough was done and enough is being done and that protocols are evolving in the appropriate way.
2: Health officials say a primary school pupil in Reading has become the fourth person to contract meningitis in a recent outbreak in the area. The UK Health Security Agency says the child was linked to the other cases and is recovering well. One of the four patients, Lewis Waters, who studied at Henley College in Oxfordshire, died last week. And Scotland's squad for the Football World Cup's been announced. Southampton striker Ross Stewart and 19-year-old Finlay Curtis, who spent the end of the season on loan at Kilmarnock from Rangers, both make the cut. The goalkeeper, Craig Gordon, who's 43, is also included. Scotland face Haiti in their first match of the tournament on the 14th of June. That's the latest. I'm Tracy Olenshaw.

Ed Sheeran and Shape of You on BFBS. Well, you are welcome to the middle hour of the afternoon show with me, Cherry Casey, this 19th of May. And today is also known as Devil's Food Cake Day. Now, I wasn't completely sure what Devil Food Cake was. I looked it up and it's just like, yeah, it looks amazing. It's dark, moist chocolate cake with layers and icing, and it just looks delicious. Today is obviously a big day in music for both birthdays and history, because today's celebrating Pete Townsend from The Who, Grace Jones, if you like that kind of thing. It's also Martin Ware from Heaven 17 celebrating today, Yaz of Yaz and the Pop Plastic Population, and Jenny Bergen from Ace of Base, all celebrating today. Now, if we go back in time to 1962, it was on this day that Marilyn Monroe very famously performed Happy Birthday, Mr. President. That goes down in legends. And that is your day today, the 19th of May.

Zip Dragons and I'm Free on BFBS. Probably nobody actually remembers the Zip Dragon from the Clangers? I can't even remember myself. It's been so long. If you want to get in touch, tell me, was it the Clingers, the Clangers? I kind of remember very, very vaguely. It was like a moon. It wasn't Button Moon. It was a different moon. Anyway, or maybe you want to get in touch about something completely different. Well, don't hold back. Just go to Chat Cherry Radio on Facebook and leave your messages there.

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3: March 2003. The start of the largest deployment of British forces since World War II. The location, Iraq. The name, Optelec. It lasted for 8 years. Over 40,000 UK troops were deployed, 200 aircraft and a 33-ship fleet. Now, for the 15th anniversary of the end of Optelec, BFBS looks back. Hear the stories from a time that many will never forget. Forces Life remembering Optelec, 15 years on. Sunday, May the 24th, from 10 a.m. UK time on BFBS, the Forces Station.
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Alia and Try Again on BFBS. Well, it is almost time to catch up with all the latest news from around the Forces world with Forces 24 news at 2:30.

not sure exactly what happened there, but yeah, we'll just go with James Hype. Or not, as the case may be. Oh, no, no, no. We're having a little bit of a meltdown here. So, I can't seem to play James Hype, even though what I, that is what I was trying to do. So you may just bear with me. If I can get him through to you, I will.

0: way if my machine allows. If not, I might have to turn it off and on again during the news, and then I can hope for the best that that sorts it all out before we start into the rest of the show. I am busy clicking madly here on little messages that have popped up saying, what are you doing? What are you talking about? And I mean, it's only 30 seconds until the news comes anyway, which is the good news. And then I will just have a little check and see what is happening. And then after 2:30, we'll be straight back with you, and it's going to be all good. So here comes, as I've been saying, Forces 24 News.
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3: Trump has revealed he was planning to restart the war with Iran tomorrow, but he's claimed he's accepted a request from several Middle East leaders to hold off the attacks because serious negotiations are taking place. The US president says he's been told a deal will be made, which will include no nuclear weapons for Tehran. Brian Katulis is a senior fellow at the Middle East Institute think tank.
4: The challenge here is who really is calling the shots inside of Iran, and whether that set of leaders are actually more pragmatic about making a deal. And that's what's unclear, because we've seen basically for several weeks now, several zigzagging statements by President Trump. And I think it's just the nature of these sort of discussions, but it's also the nature of how President Trump conducts his business.
3: The governor of Russia's Yaroslavl region says it's been hit by a big Ukrainian drone attack, resulting in a fire at an industrial facility. He didn't specify what had been hit, but the city, which lies northeast of Moscow, is home to a major oil refinery. The efforts of a military chef to feed hundreds of personnel deployed to Cyprus have been recognised at RAF Akrotiri. Acting Corporal Jack White was awarded the station commander's commendation for leading a team of chefs and going beyond his rank, as Will Hollis reports.
5: The award came as Acting Corporal Jack White prepared to head home after months of hard work.
6: It's a massive achievement, and like it's been a long tour, but it's also been a good tour. I've had a great time, so it's a nice way to end it on a high and go home to see the family on a high, so it's been amazing.
5: The 29-year-old from Peterborough came to RAF Akrotiri 5 months ago with 11 Group to support Op Shida. But when the Iran war started, hundreds of deployed personnel needed feeding. Jack was made an acting corporal and given a week to help set up a new ops feeder, Officer Commanding Base Support Wing, Wing Commander Liz Price.
7: He's been absolutely central to all the catering and feeding of so many people here that have arrived since operations began. And without doing that, we wouldn't have been able to deliver critical operations. He's led a team exceptionally well beyond his experience and rank. He's absolutely been brilliant.
5: Jack's boss, Flight Lieutenant Kay McBride, put him forward for the commendation.
8: It's really important to have really proactive and engaged personnel in the team, especially operating at that JNCO level. It's not just Jack, it's the 40 strong individuals here. They have been absolutely integral to operations continuing at Akrotiri.
5: While Jack may be leaving, other military chefs keep the food coming.
6: It doesn't matter where you go in the world, everyone loves the fish chips on a Friday, so you can't beat it.
5: Will Hollis, BFBS Forces News, RAF Akrotiri.
3: And a bar of Cadbury's chocolate that's 126 years old goes up for auction today. It's one of thousands commissioned by Queen Victoria as gifts for British soldiers fighting in the Second Boer War in South Africa. That's the latest. I'm Tracy Olwinshaw.

0: for the Dave.
1: But in a second, I'm going to tell you what has been voted Britain's best modern comedy. Have a little thing. What do you like? Think of some of the shows, funny modern comedy shows. Radio Times, I've got a top 10. What do you think is number one? We'll talk about it soon. Right, it's BFBS, The Forces Station, BTS and Swim. This is Lola Young and Messy.

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0: Black Eyed Peas and Shut Up on BFBS. Well, the next little story is all about the oldest trophy in the world that is still being competed for on an annual basis. And it is members of the King's Bodyguard in Scotland, the Royal Company of Archers, vying for the Musselburgh Arrow. That is what the Colonel Charlie Wallace from Scottish Veterans Commissioner is going to be telling you all about.
1: So we're shooting for the Musselburgh Arrow. We think it's the oldest sporting trophy in the world that is still competed for. Records go back to 1603. It requires us to shoot over 180 yards, and we fire two arrows at each end, and we try and get about 10 ends in.
2: My name's Mick Duncan. I'm the company officer for the Royal Company of Archers. I've been doing the marking. To do the marking, I wave my arm vigorously up and down so that they can actually see where the arrow's landed. One wave shows that it's landed one ring away from the clout. Two waves is for two rings away from the clout, and so on and so forth from that.
3: John McMillan, Provost of East Lothian. When I was five, my dad brought me over to see the shooting of the Silver Arrow. So here I am almost 70 years later presenting the Silver Arrow. Keeping these traditions going is really important.
4: Oh, it's wonderful. My name's Tom Scott. I'm just from outside Stirling on the Castle Stirling. And I've come through today and managed to win the Musselburgh Arrow. It's a great treat. It's a wonderful honour to end up doing so. I'm really chuffed. Thank you.
0: And that was...

Bella Kay. I love it, I love it, I love it on BFBS. Up next, though, it's 220 quid. 220 quid, that would be nice.

Nirvana on BFBS. Oh, I've gone all croaky, so it's just as well that the news is coming up right after Blackheart from Stooshie.

0: We've learned lessons from the Afghan data breach. That's from Defence Minister Luke Pollard at a Defence Select Committee. The leak in 2022 included the details of thousands of Afghans who wanted to flee to the UK. The extent of this breach only became public last year after a super injunction to prevent media coverage was lifted. Mr Pollard says he'd asked lots of questions about this before Labour came to power.
1: When we took over and were made aware of the super injunction, it was our sense that we needed to continue the spirit of the super injunction due to the risk that was applied to, at the time, the individuals on the data set. To be honest, it's pretty unpalatable for me as a parliamentarian, especially as someone who had spent the previous 2 years asking questions of a government that was not giving me the answers.
0: The Metropolitan Police say they'll be asking the Crown Prosecution Service to consider charging up to 57 people and 20 companies in relation to the Grenfell Tower fire. 72 people died in the blaze, which happened in West London in 2017. Evidence files will be submitted by the end of September, but criminal trials are unlikely to start until 2029. Ukraine has released footage of its first domestically produced glide bomb, which it says is now ready for combat. Russia has used glide bombs to devastating effect in its attacks on Ukraine, and Kyiv hopes the Equalizer will do the same for them. Simon Newton has more.
2: Ukraine's version carries a 250-kilo warhead and has taken 17 months to develop. Ukraine has a small air force of mostly Soviet-era MiGs and Sukhoi aircraft, but there's plans to fit the new weapon to its Western donated jets too, F-16s and French Mirages. For Russia, glide bombs changed the battlefield in places like Avdiivka. Kyiv now hopes the Equalizer will do the same for them and live up to its name.
0: The Transport Secretary has revealed a new timeline and new costs for HS2. High-speed services from Old Oak Common to Birmingham Curzon Street aren't now expected to be up and running until between May 2036 and October 2039. Costs could breach the £100 billion mark, over three times the original budget. But Heidi Alexander says running trains slightly slower will save money.
3: It could cost almost as much to cancel the line as it would to finish it, while delivering none of the benefits. With half-finished structures strewn across the English countryside, a relic to what could have been.
0: The World Health Organization sent 6 tons of medical supplies to eastern Congo as it continues to sound the alarm over the scale of the Ebola outbreak. At least 131 people have died so far. And former Chelsea head coach Enzo Maresca is set to replace Pep Guardiola as Manchester City manager. Guardiola is expected to end a decade at City on Sunday against Aston Villa. He's won 17 major honours, including 6 Premier League titles. That's the latest. I'm Tracy Oliver-Shaw.

It's the view on BFBS. Well, here is hoping that all the gremlins have gremlined off. And yeah, we can now get back to the music with Dave.

let's get the party started. See you at the bar, you was hardly talking. That's when I knew that your heart was scarring. Friends to lovers need a part to star in. Like, wait, babe, let me

Lenny Kravitz, and it ain't over till it's over on BFBS. It's not over. The show is not over. We still are here until 4 o'clock. So if you would like to get in touch about anything, whether it's an event that you have coming up, you just want to get in touch about something we've been talking about, maybe you just want to say, Cherry, what are you doing? Play me a little bit of whatever. 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

Lotto and big energy on BFBS. Oof, I could do with a bit of big energy. Yep, I might just go and get a cup of coffee while you are listening to The Wanted.

0: It's Fisher with Tones and I and Favour on BFBS. Well, Dr. Hilary Jones is best known as one of the nation's favourite GPs because he always, no matter what the question is, like whatever medical problem you have or anybody has on television, he always seems to be able to answer it and tell you what to do, doesn't he? Well, he is also the author of a trilogy of novels tracing the impact that extraordinary leaps in medicine have had on ordinary people in the 20th century. He told George Ryland all about it.
1: I wrote the first book in 6 months. I got so animated by the research. The second book followed that. Same characters follow on in between the wars, in a book called The Eye of the Storm. The last book was about the Spanish Civil War and the Second World War and the theme about the production of penicillin, which basically revolutionized medical treatments in the 1940s. And again, it's historically accurate. The timescales are real. And people don't realise that we actually sent special operations executive agents into Nazi Germany to try and stop them getting penicillin, whilst our guys were trying to produce it in bulk in Oxford with the help of the Americans. So there's drama, there's romance, there's history, there's all sorts of stuff in the books.
2: The latest book, Under Darkening Skies, is out now. And as you said, that's the one that brings the story into the Second World War. What was your research? Because to reflect those realities faced by military medics and personnel during the conflict is quite a lot, isn't it?
1: Yeah. So I was in contact with Roehampton Hospital that did so much to advance the expertise about prosthetics. So many people lost their limbs in the First World War. Prosthetics back in the day were pretty poor. They were not much better than wooden legs.

0: So the mechanics of prosthetic limbs was advanced enormously, and we were able to rehabilitate soldiers pretty effectively, but also bringing the ambulances to the battlefield and having the first aid stations at the front line, that had to be done expertly to try and save time, because more soldiers died from their wounds than from the wounds themselves because of infection. And that's why penicillin was such a game changer later on in the 40s.
1: Because these were really rapid advances in medicine at this time. It changed everyday life for ordinary people on the front line and at home, didn't it? It was quite a time looking back from that medical perspective.
0: No, absolutely it did. And it's always been the case that war means that medical advances have to accelerate. It's a strange irony, but medicine gets better when needs must. Another theme that really gripped me was about the fact that desertion, no one was allowed to talk about post-traumatic stress disorder or shell shock. It was banned by the military until, I think, 1916. But there were soldiers who were genuinely shell shocked, who were just confused by the bombing. And they were arrested for desertion. And some of them were even shot by our own men. I mean, it seems incredible now that we didn't recognize that as a syndrome. And it's only in recent years that we've got better, and there's still, you know, a way to go to help soldiers with post-traumatic stress. But some of our soldiers who were not cowards at all were shot because the military wanted to make an example of them. So it's all very interesting, I found.
2: There you go. Interesting indeed. And the last book of Dr. Hillary's trilogy, Under Darkening Skies, is out now.

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Zagala and Just Got Paid on BFBS. Well, if you've just got paid, do you confess everything to your partner? Well, this was in the newspapers today. Buying something expensive, but telling your partner that it wasn't that expensive at all is the top relationship fib that we tell. Now, I have actually done that this week because it's my birthday coming up, and I said to the husband, I have kind of picked something. And he said, "Oh, right, okay, how much was it?" And I was going, I said, "Oh, wasn't much. So I had to kind of divide it by four. Anyway, that is just a little glimpse into my life. Well, 16% of us admit that our partner would be shocked if they saw our bank statements. And the white lies don't just stop at money. 58% of us have admitted that we keep other secrets from our partners. Top fibs include how many previous partners we have had and saying that we like their cooking when we actually don't. I told my husband the truth about that back at the start of our relationship, and in fairness, he has never cooked since.

Stone Roses and Waterfall on BFBS. Well, that is it from me for this afternoon. Rachel will be with you in just a matter of minutes, but taking us up to the 4 o'clock news, a couple more tracks starting off with Milky Milgram.

0: Donald Trump says he was an hour away from greenlighting another strike on Iran yesterday. But he says the Gulf states persuaded him that they are heading towards making a deal. The US president has just been speaking in Washington.
1: You know how it is to negotiate with a country where you're bleeding them badly? They come to the table, they're begging to make a deal, because they're begging to make a deal. I hope we don't have to do the war, but we may have to give them another big hit. I'm not sure yet.
0: Defence Minister Luke Pollard says the Ministry of Defence has learned the lessons necessitated by the Afghan data breach. The database leak in 2022 included the details of thousands of Afghans looking to flee to the UK. Mr Pollard told MPs what steps have been taken to minimise the risk of such a breach being repeated.
2: We have put in place, as this government rather than the previous government, improvements to data protection, data handling and record keeping. That includes implementing new IT systems that would make it impossible to be able to send entire data sets out from the MOD systems. Previously, these records were being kept on Excel spreadsheets, which I think we all recognise is not ideal.
0: Estonia says a drone that was shot down in its airspace was most likely a stray Ukrainian drone. NATO has confirmed that a Romanian F-16 fighter jet from its Baltic Air policing mission in Lithuania shot the drone down. Latvia also says a drone entered its airspace. Up to 57 people and 20 organisations could be charged over the Grenfell Tower fire in West London in June 2017. Decisions will be made by the 10th anniversary, with police files handed over to prosecutors by September. 72 people died in the blaze. The Met police officer in charge, Gary Moncrief, says it's important the complicated investigation was done right.
3: When we go to the CPS in September, that marks a point where we're saying we've done enough of the investigation that they're able to decide whether or not criminal charges should be brought and against whom and what for. So this is a significant date that's taken, we acknowledge, a long time to get here.
0: A man's been arrested, suspected of helping 19 migrants cross the English Channel in a rubber dinghy. The National Crime Agency says a 36-year-old, believed to be an Iranian national, was detained during a raid in High Wycombe in Buckinghamshire this morning. The small boat was intercepted in August 2025. The HS2 high-speed railway line between London and Birmingham is now expected to cost up to £102 billion and won't be open for another 10 years. At the earliest. In 2011, the cost of the project was estimated at £32 billion. And Emma Willis, Josh Widdicombe and Johannes Radeby have been announced as the new hosts of Strictly Come Dancing. Emma will be the show's main presenter, Josh will speak to the dancers backstage, and Jojo will act as a roving reporter. Kate Phillips, who's the BBC chief content officer, said the trio's chemistry is undeniable. That's the latest. I'm Tracy Olenshaw.
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Langley, Cheese in Texas, Philip Flo-Ridens here with Wild Ones, starting us off for the Northern Ireland Drive Time Show for today. Hello and welcome, Rachel Price with you until 7pm tonight. How are we doing? The weather is absolutely miserable, isn't it? Although Rachel Cochrane did say on the breakfast show this morning, we're supposed to be getting like 23, 24 this weekend for bank holiday weekend. And it was all going so well until she mentioned that she's off for a few days. She's given herself a long weekend. I'm going to be covering breakfast, of course. But then it's always whenever someone books time off and it falls just right, that it never goes that way, isn't it? So I wish she hadn't have said anything. I wish she'd have kind of just, you know, gone off into her nice long weekend without saying a word, because we're tempting Mother Nature now, aren't we? She's like, oh yeah? Think you're going to enjoy some time off? Watch this. But today has definitely been one of those days where we've had to dig deep for a bit of sense of humour. Sense of humour failure has been massive. So hopefully, a bit of Green Day help us along.

PS1 featuring Alice Hosking with Fake Friends. Now, if you are new to Northern Ireland, if you've like literally just got here, boots on the ground, so to speak, and you're maybe looking for a way to meet some new people, the Northern Ireland Military Wives Choir is meeting tonight, and it is a great group of incredible women who all have some sort of connection with the forces. Now, I know the title is Northern Ireland Military Wives, but it is for mothers, partners, girlfriends, daughters. If you are a female with a military connection, you can pop along and get involved with some incredible women, make some new friends, share experiences, and, you know, have a little bit of fun every single Tuesday night. They meet at the Garrison Church here in Thetford Barracks from 7:30 until 9:30. And it's just a couple hours of having a cup of tea and a bit of a natter as well, whilst, you know, kind of learning something and, you know, keeping yourself like, what's the word, disciplined? Not disciplined, but, you know, like working towards a goal. And if you do want to find out any more information on them, you can just search for NI Military Wives Choir on Facebook. All the details are on there. It's Jax Jones and Never Be Lonely.

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Maroon 5 and Wiz Khalifa with the payphone. You listen to BFBS, the Forces station. So we are continuing our tour around the Forces world, although it's a very short tour this week by looks things. I mean, we're on Tuesday, day number two, and we're already heading back to Bryce Norton. We were there just yesterday, and I feel like we might need to take a break sometime soon, or people might start talking. But yes, we're visiting Bryce Norton twice in 1 week. Aren't we lucky? So we'll be finding out what else they've been up to, apart from a husband and wife handover takeover after Kalani and Usher with Should've Never.

0: no use.
1: Ain't no love, ain't no use. Sub with Melanie Williams. Now, air tankers are based at RAF Bryce Norton and support the Royal Air Force with their Voyager fleet. They recently held a sponsored reservist day, and Jacob Dyer went along and spoke to their CEO, Mark Alexander, first about his military career.
2: I started life 20 years in the army, working for the Royal Signals all over the world. I left in 1999, and then through a variety of roles, so I've worked for Airbus and in their infinite wisdom, and it's the best thing they ever did for me, invited me to compete for a role at Air Tanker itself.
3: And for anyone who isn't familiar with Air Tanker, could you tell us a little bit more about what Air Tanker does and its involvement and partnership, I suppose, with the military?
2: So Air Tanker was established back in 2008. We won a competitive tender to deliver a managed service, in simple terms, to the Air Force to provide them with air-to-air refueling for all the RAF fast jets, and also the ability to provide air transport and also an aeromed capability. The company owns 14 Airbus A330-200s. These are multi-role aircraft. All of the fuel is carried in the exceedingly large wing tanks and in the fuselage. But the aircraft itself, if you were to walk onto it, it's got seats, twin-aisled seats, as you would expect to find in any jet. Therefore, you have the ability to carry passengers without changing the orientation of the aircraft at all. 10 of them are dedicated towards the Royal Air Force. The other four have the ability to be recalled to provide air-to-air refueling. Otherwise, Air Tanker, as part of the contract, we're able then to lease those out for other companies and for other business. But it's worthy of mention that one of those aircraft provides the travel to and from the Falkland Islands twice a week, taking service people down to the Falklands and indeed Falkland Islanders back and forth.
3: And could you tell us a little bit more about what you're doing here today?
2: So we've got a day to look to see whether we can attract some very special people to us called sponsored reservists. These are individuals that are employed by a civilian organisation like Air Tanker. So we pay their wages, they're civilians, for the majority of their life. We're particularly interested

0: Interested in engineers, but we also have sponsor reservist pilots. And those engineers, with their skills, whether they've come from the Royal Air Force or from a commercial background, join the company, and the Air Force is then able to surge their skills and capability by recalling those individuals, and they then become members of the military under military law, military discipline, to undertake tasks where civilians are not able to operate. And we have those teams deploying wherever the RAF require them, when it is that they're after additional people in order to deliver the capabilities that the RAF are looking to meet.
1: Chief Executive Officer of Air Tanker, Mark Alexander, speaking to Jacob Dyer for BFBS Bryce Norton.

It's been a while since we've had some Taylor Swift on the show, haven't we? That's Elizabeth Taylor on BFBS, The Forces Station. I was just thinking, we never really seem to have her in fresh new music, but then again, I suppose we know better than to put her in any competition. She'll always come out on top, won't she? Got music from St. John on the way after Tom Grennan, Boys Don't Cry.

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3: 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The name, Optelec. 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

I mean, I started off the show by saying that we did not bring the high vibes today, and I think the playlist is doing all of the heavy lifting, and I'm absolutely here for it. St. John and Roses. We've got some Lauren Spencer Smith on the way, bit of Stereophonics, and this, the latest one from Alex Warren, it's Fever Dream. How do-

0: fingers crossed.
1: Lauren Spencer Smith and fingers crossed. And I'm going to start off early today by saying I hope you're enjoying BFBS, the Forces Station, but not just the radio that we provide. Maybe you visit the cinemas, you know, maybe you listen to some of our podcasts, maybe you read some of the stories on our website, whichever way that you like to utilize BFBS. We want to know what you like and don't like about the services that we provide. And it is all to do with the future of BFBS and kind of, you know, what level of entertainment we'd give you. Now, as you know, I didn't really start off the show on the best of terms, but I do try and keep all of my hyped upness for whenever I'm on air. I want to make sure that you are getting the best out of the Northern Ireland Drive Time show, as do all of our other presenters and our reporters and everyone who works so hard in BFBS. And if we make any changes, we want to make sure that they are the right ones, that we are giving you exactly the service that you expect. And, you know, just a little bit of sugar on top of that as well. And we've got an online survey going at the minute where we are actually asking for all of your insight into everything that we bring you, the good, the bad and the ugly. We want to know. So if you want to get involved, head online to bfbs.com/survey and you'll automatically be entered into a prize draw to win some online shopping vouchers once you've completed it as well. So, you know, it's a win-win for you.

It's one of those songs that you just have to turn up to the point where you can't even hear yourself singing along to it anymore. That's how loud it needs to be to appreciate it in full Stereophonics and maybe tomorrow. Got News Plus at 5pm on the way for you, giving you all the latest of the biggest stories across the Forces world. Taking us there, KSI and Oliver Tree. It's Voices.

0: The US were minutes away from new strikes on Iran.
1: We may have to give them another big hit. I'm not sure yet.
0: Plus, Ukraine's first domestically produced glide bomb is now ready for combat.
2: Instead of dropping straight down, they glide for tens of kilometres to their target. That's allowed Russian jets to fire them from inside Russian airspace.
0: And the lessons learned by the MOD after a huge data breach.
3: Previously, these records were being kept on Excel spreadsheets, which I think we all recognise is not ideal.
4: Voices News with Tracy Olerenshaw.
0: Our top story is on Donald Trump saying he was just an hour away from giving the green light for renewed strikes on Iran yesterday. The US president says an attack was only called off because Gulf states said they're close to reaching a deal. It comes as Mr. Trump's Russian counterpart follows in his footsteps as he arrives in China for talks with President Xi Jinping. Sue Sharp has more.
5: President Trump says new US strikes on Iran could have been happening right now. He was being questioned by reporters at the construction site of his White House ballroom, a project he's called his gift to America.
1: Do you know how it is to negotiate with a country where you're treating them badly? They come to the table, they're begging to make a deal, because they're begging to make a deal. I hope we don't have to do the work, but we may have to give them another big hit. We may have to give them another big hit. I'm not sure yet.
5: Meanwhile, Admiral Brad Cooper, the US military chief in charge of efforts in the Middle East, has told the Armed Services Committee that America's military action has derailed Iran's strategy that was 47 years in the making. It comes as the game of global chess continues in Beijing. Less than a week after a historic visit from President Trump, President Xi will welcome the Russian President Vladimir Putin for talks. Ambassador Paula Dobriansky, a former US Undersecretary of State for Global Affairs, says he wants to make sure the special relationship between China and Russia hasn't been dented by the Trump visit.
6: He's bringing a high-level delegation of executives here who deal with oil, gas, chemicals, banking. So it's an attempt, a strong attempt, to demonstrate here and underscore the strong relationship, as Putin sees it, between himself and China, and that he's not a junior partner here.
5: There's a lot at stake for President Putin since Russia's full-scale invasion of Ukraine in 2022. Moscow has become increasingly dependent on Chinese components for its war machine.
4: This is Forces News.
0: The governor of Russia's Larisaval region says it's been hit by a big Ukrainian drone attack, resulting in a fire at an industrial facility. He didn't specify what had been hit, but the city, which lies northeast of Moscow, is home to a major oil refinery. Meanwhile, in Ukraine, Kharkiv, Kherson and Kryvyi Rih came under Russian attack. It comes as Ukraine released footage of its first domestically produced glide bomb, which it says is now ready for combat. Here's Simon Newton.
2: Russia has used glide bombs to devastating effect throughout the war in Ukraine. Now Kyiv is hoping its own version, called the Equalizer, can help them hit back. New footage shows a Ukrainian Su-24 jet dropping the new weapon during test firing. Glide bombs are conventional, unguided air bombs that are retrofitted with wings and a GPS guidance kit. Instead of dropping straight down, they glide for tens of kilometers to their target. That's allowed Russian jets to fire them from inside Russian airspace, avoiding Ukrainian air defenses. Ukraine's version carries a 250-kilo warhead and has taken 17 months to develop. Ukraine has a small air force of mostly Soviet-era MiGs and Sukhoi aircraft, but there's plans to fit the new weapon to its Western donated jets too, F-16s and French Mirages. For Russia, glide bombs changed the battlefield in places like Avdiivka. Kyiv now hopes the Equalizer will do the same for them and live up to its name.
0: A few other stories now. Up to 57 people could be charged over the Grenfell Tower fire, which left 72 people dead. The Metropolitan Police is also investigating 20 organisations and says a decision around charges will be made by June next year, by the 10th anniversary of the disaster. Police in Surrey are investigating two separate allegations of child sexual abuse following the release in America of files related to Jeffrey Epstein. One report relates to the late 1980s and the other to the mid-1990s to the 2000s. And Emma Willis, Josh Widdicombe and Johannes Radeby have been announced as the new hosts of Strictly Come Dancing. Emma will be the show's main presenter, Josh will speak to the dancers backstage, and Jojo will act as a roving reporter.
4: This is Forces News.
0: Defence Minister Luke Pollard says the Ministry of Defence has learned the lessons from the Afghan data breach. The catastrophic database leak in 2022 included the details of thousands of Afghans looking to flee safely to the UK. Tom Sables was listening in as Mr Pollard spoke to the Defence Select Committee in Parliament.
7: The Afghan data breach in 2022 refers to the accidental disclosure of a database containing personal details of approximately 25,000 Afghan applicants and their family members looking to relocate to the UK after the Taliban's return to power. Defence Procurement Minister Luke Pollard told MPs what's being done to prevent similar events from happening.
3: We have put in place, as this government, rather than the previous government, improvements to data protection, data handling and record keeping. That includes implementing new IT systems that would make it impossible to be able to send entire data sets out from the MOD systems. Previously, these records were being kept on Excel spreadsheets, which I think we all recognise is not ideal.
7: Efforts to resettle people in direct response to the breach were estimated by the MOD to cost around £850 million. The extent of the breach only became publicly known last year after a super injunction to prevent media coverage had been lifted, with Labour coming into power during the same period.
3: When we took over and were made aware of the super injunction, it was our sense that we need to continue the spirit of the super injunction due to the risk that was applied to, at the time, the individuals on the data set. As a result, I mean, to be honest, it's pretty unpalatable for me as a parliamentarian, especially as someone who had spent the previous 2 years asking questions of a government that was not giving me the answers.
7: Mr Pollard says the UK will honour its obligation to eligible Afghans, with around 38,000 now relocated and around 9,000 remaining.
4: Forces News. This is BFBS.
0: The Transport Secretary Heidi Alexander says the expected cost of completing the HS2 rail network could rise to over £100 billion. She's also confirmed the first services won't start running for at least another decade, and they'll be slower than planned. Addressing the Commons, she's admitted it's all very frustrating.
8: I am angry on behalf of taxpayers and affected communities who have been swindled by the failures of successive Conservative governments. I'm angry on behalf of the thousands of rail and construction workers giving their all on this project, who do not deserve to have their industry tarnished in this way.
0: Christian Wolmar's a railway historian. He can't understand why the whole thing's such a mess.
9: Why can other countries build a high-speed line in just a few years, and they can build it largely on time and on budget? You know, this was supposed to open by now, and we now discover it's at least 10 years late and at least three times over budget.
0: But Heidi Alexander says there's no going back at this stage.
8: I realise that there will be those who will say this is all too much and we should just cancel the whole thing. However, I can confirm today that it could cost almost as much to cancel the line as it would to finish it, while delivering none of the benefits. With half-finished structures strewn across the English countryside, a relic to what could have been.
4: Forces News Sports.
0: Arsenal will be crowned Premier League champions if Manchester City fail to win at Bournemouth tonight. The leaders are 5 points clear at the top. It's expected to be Pep Guardiola's penultimate game in charge of City. The club isn't commenting on the rumours he's going a year before his contract's due to expire. Fans gathering at the Etihad say he'll be greatly missed.
10: It was heartbreaking, really. He's been the best manager of all time.
11: I think everyone sort of knew it was going to happen, but no one really wanted to believe it. And still now, the club haven't announced it yet, so still really don't want to believe it.
12: I was in Istanbul and I remember saying, if we never win anything again, I don't care, because what we've done under this man is unbelievable.
0: At the other end of the Premier League, a draw for Tottenham away to Chelsea in their London derby should be enough to secure their safety. Steve Clarke's named his 26-man squad for the upcoming World Cup. Southampton striker Ross Stewart's back in after 4 years, while Rangers teenager Findlay Curtis is also included. But there's no place for Udinese midfielder Lennon Miller. The manager says he feels for those who've missed out.
13: There's a number of players across the campaign who've had fantastic seasons who will also be disappointed that they're not in the squad, and I fully respect their disappointment, but they also have to understand that I'm the head coach. I can only pick 26. I work the way I work. That's not going to change.
0: Cristiano Ronaldo is set to make his sixth appearance at a World Cup after being named in Portugal's squad for this summer's competition. The 41-year-old will become the first ever player to achieve the feat, and two-time champion Carlos Alcaraz won't compete at Wimbledon this summer after withdrawing due to a wrist injury. The Spaniard's been out of action since suffering the problem at the Barcelona Open in April.
4: Forces News
0: Headline. Donald Trump revealed he was just an hour away from giving the green light for renewed strikes on Iran yesterday. And Defence Minister Luke Pollard says the MOD has learned the lessons from the Afghan data breach. That's the latest. I'm Tracy Ollerenshaw.

Avicii and Wake Me Up. I always like to say that Wake Me Up is probably one of Avicii's greatest hits, but let's be honest, they were all absolute hits, weren't they? And if you still haven't seen it yet, I think the Avicii documentary is still over on Netflix, and it was such an incredibly moving and insightful watch if you are into, you know, kind of EDM music or Avicii in general. Would highly, highly recommend it. There's actually quite a lot of stuff going on TV at the minute. But every time I listen to The Breakfast Show in the morning, Rachel Cochrane's like, this is on TV tonight, and this is on TV tonight. I'm like, there's not enough hours in my day to watch that much TV. So if, you know, you've been watching something recently that you would recommend, get in touch. I realise that I probably watch TV a little bit too much because I've had a few friends messaging me being like, have you started watching this? And I'm like, yeah, I watched it when it came out like 4 years ago. And then they're like, oh, what about this? And I'm like, yep, already seen it. So it's getting to the point where it's a bit of a joke now. So, you know, trending things, I've probably seen it already. Something that's either relatively new or so old that everyone's forgotten about, hit me up, let me know.

Somber and Homewrecker. It's Rachel Bryce with you on BFBS of Forces Station. Thank you so much for tuning in. Keep me company for today. Hope you're doing okay. Bit of showbiz news. There's been quite a lot that I've seen kind of all over social media today already. Starting off with probably the biggest story of the day. Channel 4 has removed all series of Married at First Sight UK from its streaming platform after serious allegations were made by former contestants. The broadcaster has launched an external review into claims of sexual assault involving participants on the show. Channel 4 says the well-being of contributors is its top priority and disputes accusations it failed in its duty of care. Also, Harry Styles, big name for our showbiz news for today. Fans attending Harry Styles' 12-night Wembley run are expected to spend more than £1 billion in total, according to new figures from Barclays. Concertgoers say they'll spend an average of £1,000 each on tickets, travel, hotels, food and merchandise during the Together Together tour. Barclays says it highlights the growing trend for concert tourism. I have noticed this as well, that you will see a lot of people with signs at concerts being like, I have been to your last 12, I've been to Italy and I've been to Dublin and I've been to Glasgow, and people are spending a lot of money to follow follow their favourite artists, I suppose, around the world. And you know what? Suppose you get a free holiday. Well, not free, but you're getting like a little bit of a holiday out of it as well, so why not? Kylie Minogue also says it's alarming looking back on moments in her pop career set against the backdrop of a male-dominated industry. A new three-part Netflix docuseries follows the Australian singer's rise to fame as she opens up about the misogyny and criticism that she faced. Features footage from her childhood and interviews with friends and family, including former Neighbours co-star Jason Donovan. There you go. That's something for me to watch on Netflix later. And the role of Ginny Weasley is being recast for the second season of HBO's new Harry Potter adaptation. Actress Gracie Cochran says she's stepping away from the role due to unforeseen circumstances after filming season one. The series, based on J.K. Rowling's best-selling books, is due to launch at Christmas. And there you go. And there you have it. Showbiz news for today. Here's Adele and Easy on Me.

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8: Back to the music.

Daniel Bowser, Bad Day. It's always a song that's there when you need it, isn't it? I will say, we have had quite a few bad days here at the BFBS office. Not bad, bad, but like we've kind of been without lights in the office for a couple of days because, you know, there's just... If myself and Rachel Cochrane are in the same place for too long, problems just start happening. And it's not because of us. I think it's just, you know, when our energies mix, something happens. So basically it just ended up with lights needed fixed, ended up with a complete rewiring of the building. Obviously today it's been raining an awful lot. Our back doors to the building kind of flooded a little bit as well. It's just so I kind of needed to sing along to a bit of Daniel Bowser, Bad Day. And I instantly feel like all of that negativity that I was holding on to, it's just gone. So, you know, give yourself a little shake. Hopefully, you know, you're kind of in the same boat and you're like, Daniel Bowser, Bad Day, absolute banger, sang my little heart out and I'm feeling good because we're about to hype ourselves up for fresh new music on the way after Haven. I run.

0: Cat's Eye, Pinky Up, playing back-to-back EDM to get you in the mood for fresh new music for today. Hopefully it worked.
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0: And I'm so glad that we are bringing you today's track because there is global demand at the minute for this DJ. Another is at an all-time high. And the Amsterdam duo just continue their unstoppable run with the release of their infectious new single called Like It, featuring Eddie. And this is fresh off the back of their flying success of a track, Talk To You with 54 Ultra, which we are still playing. It's over on BFBS Beats. It's on the mainstream playlist. We're all absolutely loving it. And this one is set to be even bigger, even better. It leans a bit deeper into the soulful, sample-driven side of their sound. Those warm disco textures in it, that loose live feel percussion. I mean, it is crisp house production, I think is the only way to describe it. And I think you're going to love it. So your second fresh new music track of the week, another. And Eddie, it's I Like It.

0: We are slowly leaning back into that disco fever that once had us all back in the 70s and the 80s, and I love it. I don't just like it, I love it. So I think they need to rename that song, but that is another Aunt Eddie. Like, yeah, brand new music
1: 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Fresh. 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

And just like that, the music has changed my mood and hopefully in turn has changed yours as well. It's exactly what I hope to achieve with the Northern Ireland Drive Time Show. It's Rachel Price with you. Hope you're doing okay. We've just had another addition to our fresh new music this week. We had another in Eddie with Like It yesterday. We had Martin Garrix and Ed Sheeran with Repeat It. There's a lot of liking and repeating going on here, but we are going to kind of squash that because we've still got two more artists and tracks to go this week. We've still got Aisha Banks, Too Busy Missing You, and December 10 with Infinity 123. We're going to be playing them tomorrow and Thursday. Thursday's your final chance to vote for your favourite fresh new music track. And by voting, you are letting us know more of the music that you want to hear on the mainstream playlist that we play every single day for you on BFBS, the Forces Station. And letting us know what you want more of as well, if we're not playing enough of the kind of music that you like. So if you want to get involved with the voting so we can crown the winner on Friday morning, then head online to bfbs.com/music.

Every time I hear that song now, I just think about Cherry Casey, because it genuinely is just a little happy song at the minute. Bruno Mars and I Just Might. Cherry Casey's going to be back with you tomorrow from 1 p.m, 1 till 4. But until then, you're kind of stuck with me. I am going to be here for another hour, but we do have some news between now and then. So a little bit of a break from me and my voice. Final track this hour, though, from Britney Spears and Toxic. The day has changed and I'm here for it.

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1: the Forces Station.
2: US military officials claim an investigation into the bombing of a primary school in which more than 100 women and children died in Iran is more complex than usual. Admiral Brad Cooper testified before Congress, saying an internal review will be made public.
3: The United States does not deliberately target us.
4: Got that part.
3: Period. Full stop. Nor are the Iranian people our enemy. The school itself is located on an active IRGC cruise missile base. As soon as we're complete, I'm fully committed to transparency.
2: Meanwhile, Donald Trump is not ruling out further strikes while claiming Iran is begging to make a deal. Defence Minister Luke Pollard says the Ministry of Defence has learned the lessons necessitated by the Afghan data breach. The database leak in 2022 included the details of thousands of Afghans looking to flee to the UK. Mr. Pollard told MPs what steps have been taken to minimise the risk of such a breach being repeated.
5: We have put in place, as this government rather than the previous government, improvements to data protection, data handling and record keeping. That includes implementing new IT systems that would make it impossible to be able to send entire data sets out from the MOD systems. Previously, this records were being kept on Excel spreadsheets, which I think we all recognise is not ideal.
2: Surrey police are investigating child sex abuse allegations linked to documents released in America around Jeffrey Epstein. No arrests have been made. Scotland Yard says up to 20 companies and 57 individuals could be charged in connection with the Grenfell Tower fire in West London. 72 people died in the disaster in June 2017. Files of evidence are to be sent to the Crown Prosecution Service by the end of September. The Metropolitan Police hopes decisions on any charges will be made before the 10th anniversary of the fire next year. Grenfell United, a group which represents some survivors and bereaved relatives, said the announcement had been met with caution, grief and determination. Gary Moncrief, the officer in charge of the Grenfell investigation, says justice must run its course.
6: I think it would be wrong to say that the families are anything other than frustrated at the time this has taken, and we acknowledge that completely. But it is so important that in a case as important, as significant, but also as complicated as this, that we get this right first time.
2: HS2 could now cost more than £100 billion from its original estimated budget in 2011 of £32 billion. The Transport Secretary's admitted the delays and expense are obscene. John Swinney's staying on as Scotland's First Minister. He's won three rounds of voting by MSPs in Holyrood. Enzo Maresca's set to replace Pep Guardiola as Manchester City's manager before next season. Guardiola is expected to leave the club following Sunday's game against Aston Villa at the Etihad, which is their final match of the season. That's the latest. I'm Susan Bookbinder.

Tyler, Zara Larsson, and She Did It Again for like Clean Bandit and Jess Glynn with Rather Be. Hello and welcome back. If you have just tuned in, it's Rachel Price with you on BFBS, the Forces Station. Happy Tuesday. Definitely feels like it should be a Wednesday today. Kind of leaning more towards where is the weekend? Why can't it hurry up? Especially with it being a bank holiday this weekend. I know, two bank holidays in 1 month. That is why May is the best. Or at least it usually is. May is when we kind of get our really, really good weather for the year. A lot of conversations I've had with people today is like, oh, weather outside doesn't look too great, does it? No, our back door to the BFBS studios here in Thiefelberg is actually flooded today. The water seeped in through the back door, was not great, was not fun in any way, shape or form. Probably should invest in some sandbags to stop that from happening because it is a regular occurrence. But I did have a quick look at our national holidays for today as well, and I feel someone somewhere is just sitting there with a little smirk on their face laughing because today is National May Ray Day. Yep. And it has been... Apparently, this day is all about stepping outside, soaking in the vitamin D and embracing the sun's warmth. Celebration tips include leisurely walking, outdoor activities, or relaxing in a sunlit spot. I'm sorry. What? I tell you what, I'm very much looking forward to the 23, 24 degrees we're supposed to be getting

Pink Pantheress and Illegal. You're listening to BFBS, the Forces Station. And every single day, round about this time, we like to do something that we call the Takeover Track. So you may or may not know this, but BFBS has more than just one station. We have what I like to call our sister stations that are more specialist. You know, they're kind of more niche, and they are the best at what they do. And today we're looking at BFBS Best of British. Does exactly what it says on the tin. Plays nothing but your favourite British artists. Obviously, we've got all the greats in there. Oasis, Spice Girls, bit of Queen, a few ballads. But sometimes we like to play things that you might not think about listening to. Eurythmics, Simply Red, Fine Young Cannibals, Jamiroquai, things that you wouldn't tend to find on the mainstream playlist as much. And BFBS Best of British plays them 24/7 uninterrupted, so you can listen to it whenever you like. It's available online and via the BFBS smartphone app. And today, BFBS Best of British is just showing us a little bit of what they've got, you know, just dip the toes in. And I mean, we're going in strong with Paul Weller and Broken Stones.

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Joel Corey, he's just, you know, one of the greatest at what he does, isn't he? Featuring Ra, it is Devotion on BFBS, the Forces Station. And I do love having a little bit of dance music on the playlist, especially as we get closer and closer to the weekend. One thing I look forward to every single week is old school anthems. And just, you know, while we're talking about our takeover tracks from our sister stations, we do specialist shows as well on the weekend, things like Dance Through the Decades and old school and anthems. And old school and anthems is one of my favourites on every single Saturday night from 6 p.m. and it's 3 hours of incredible dance tracks with Joe Carden. And we always have a weekend anthem, something that, you know, kind of just gets us through the working week to be like, this is what we are dancing the weekend away to. And if you missed it last weekend, there's an incredible thing called BFBS Catch Up, where you can listen to it again. So if you're not quite ready to let go of that whole weekend vibe just yet on a Tuesday, don't worry, I don't blame you. But you can bring those Saturday feels back to any day this week by heading online to bfbs.com/catch up and having a listen there. Here's the Lightning Seeds and Life of Riley.

do with someone in a newspaper at some point, like he was called Riley, and then everyone kind of just cottoned on to the life of Riley phrase, and I can never remember what it was, and I promise I will figure it out eventually. It will come back to me. I will remind you of that really fun fact, because it's one of my favourite things to do. I always turn around to people and go, fun fact for you. Usually I can see their eye rolls and a little bit of a groan and go, go on, Rachel, but they are really good fun facts, so I'll try and find one for tomorrow. We've got Star Players on the way for you, but of music in there from the likes of The Strokes, got some Risa Aura and some Tom Grennan as well, so don't go anywhere. First up, brand new one from Miles Smith though. This is called Hold Me in the Dark.

0: Rita Ora, How We Do. And you know how we do on BFBS? 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
0: So how would you fancy winning yourself a sports top of your choice and a star player's trophy? I know I would. Those sports tops, just, you know, not as cheap as they used to be, are they? So this is an incredible prize, and you can win one with star players. As long as you can guess which sporting superstar we are on about in our cryptic clues. Now, obviously, it's Tuesday, which means we are on clue number two. Every single day of the week, we give you a brand new clue, and they all add up. So we already know that our sporting superstar this week started his playing career at Argentinos Juniors. And I'm really, really hoping that I can pronounce this correctly, because he was given the nickname El Pibe de Oro, which translates into the Golden Boy. El Pibe de Oro. I really hope that that's right and I haven't just said something completely different. So if you knew he started their playing career at Argentinos Juniors and given the nickname El Pibe de Oro, also meaning the Golden Boy, then why not get yourself in the draw? If you think you know, head online to bfbs.com/starplayers.

0: Wiz the MC and V's and Honey with Show Me Love. Maybe you're finding yourself in the gym at the moment and you need some of that late evening kind of motivation. While we've got The Strokes and Last Night on the way next.
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0: The Strokes and Last Night on VFBS, the Forces Station. I'm Rachel Price, and I think we need a little bit of showbiz and entertainment news. 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
3: Hi, I'm Peter Johnson, and here's a roundup of your latest showbiz and entertainment news. Netflix has teased a brand new season of hit series Money Heist. The popular Spanish show followed the professor and his criminal gang on daring takeovers, both of the Spanish Royal Mint and Bank of Spain, as they executed carefully crafted but often disastrous plans. The series originally concluded with season 5 in 2021, but may yet enjoy a return. A newly released teaser trailer hints that a new season may pick up after the Bank of Spain heist, which left the country without any gold reserves. A spin-off series of Money Heist following the professor's brother and gang leader, Berlin, also landed in 2023, with a second season due later this year. Now, are you a fan of word games? That might not be any of my business, but even so, you may be interested to know that a brand new Wordle-inspired game show is on its way. American broadcaster NBC has confirmed the new TV quiz will be filmed in Manchester and shown across the UK and United States. It'll be hosted by NBC's morning news host Savannah Guthrie, while talk show host Jimmy Fallon will be involved in its production. Wordle was first released in October 2021 and has been run by the New York Times since 2022. The game's since amassed billions of plays. And finally, US chat show host Conan O'Brien will return to host the Oscars in 2027. The 63-year-old has presented the Academy Awards for the last 2 years and will return to Beverly Hills next March to host the 99th installment. Conan's no stranger to an award himself, having won 6 Emmys and received 33 nominations, including 1 for his work on the Oscars themselves. I'm Peter Johnson, and that's your roundup of the latest showbiz and entertainment stories.
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0: And of course, big thank you to Peter Johnson for bringing us Show Bites again for this week. If you want to be able to check out some of the biggest Forces stories at the minute, make sure to check out our website, forcesnews.com. Here's Olivia Rodrigo and Drop Dead.

bit of Tom Grennan and How Does It Feel. Thank you so much for your company today. That is all from me. Enjoy the rest of your Tuesday and I'll see you again tomorrow from 4 p.m. Taking us to the news at 7. It's Years and Years with Starstruck.

0: The US Vice President J.D. Vance has said the US could restart its military campaign in Iran. He also said great progress has been made in talks and that the US has greatly reduced Iran's nuclear capability. Mr. Vance is briefing reporters right now at the White House.
1: We are not going to have a deal that allows the Iranians to have a nuclear weapon. So as the president just told me, we're locked and loaded. We don't want to go down that pathway, but the president is willing and able to go down that pathway.
0: The US says an investigation into the bombing of a primary school in which more than 100 women and children died in Iran is more complex than usual. They also said the school was sighted on a cruise missile base. The MOD has awarded multi-million pound contracts to more than a dozen British companies in a bid to drive innovation in defence. The companies have been awarded contracts to develop cutting-edge technology for the UK's armed forces, as Sean Grezchek, Melbourne, reports.
2: The MOD says the largest of the 13 contracts is worth £4 million. They've been awarded through Commercial X, the MOD's accelerated contracting vehicle, as part of what they describe as the government's search for Britain's next defence unicorn. They'll be working on a range of projects, including quantum sensing, autonomous systems to secure communications, space manufacturing, and synthetic training. The aim is to boost rapid procurement and deliver cutting-edge technology for the UK armed forces. The new scheme gives accelerated contracts to small, innovative companies who've done limited or no previous business with the MOD.
0: The Transport Secretary's revealed a new timeline and new costs for HS2. High-speed services from Old Oak Common to Birmingham Curzon Street aren't now expected to be up and running until between May 2036 and October 2039. Costs could breach the £100 billion mark, over three times the original budget. The Hydea Alexander says running trains slightly slower will save money.
3: It could cost almost as much to cancel the line as it would to finish it, while delivering none of the benefits. With half-finished structures strewn across the English countryside, a relic to what could have been.
0: Southampton have been kicked out of the Championship playoffs after admitting to filming the training sessions of a number of clubs. This included Middlesbrough ahead of the playoff semi-finals. Sky Sports News reporter Kaveh Salako.
4: Middlesbrough will be taking Southampton's place. It will be Hull City versus Middlesbrough on Saturday.
0: Southampton, who can appeal the decision, have also been given a four-point deduction for next season. And that's the latest. I'm Susan Bookbinder.

to the golden age for indie music, the mid-noughties, it's Razorlight and his Golden Touch. How's it going? It's George Redlake with you on Tuesday, the 19th of May, 2026. I hope you're well, wherever you are, whatever you're up to, across the forces world. Once again, as always, we've got some great tunes for you. Tori Amos is lined up with a classic in a moment. We've got something new as well on the horizon from Madonna and Sabrina Carpenter. Also, you may have seen it dotted about and advertised in places. Finding Emily is a new movie that hits cinemas and BFBS cinemas this coming Friday on the 22nd of May, and it's sure to be. Looking at the trailer and speaking about it and seeing what it's all about, the feel-good rom-com of the year. And in just a moment, well, I say in just a moment, I reckon in the next 15 minutes, we're going to catch up with the director of Finding Emily, Alicia McDonald. But next up, we're going here is Jazzy and Kilimanjaro, and it's No Bad Vibes.

A classic for you on BFBS, the Forces Station. Tori Amos and Cornflake Girl. How's it going? It's George Wedlake with you. We've got a great radio station here, by the way, if you're a fan of the classics, where we go back to the 80s, the 90s and the early noughties all day, every day. 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Another artist that crops up on Rewind quite often is Madonna. But not with this next tune, because it's far too new. It's a brand new collaboration with Sabrina Carpenter, and it's Bring Your Love. Sabrina.

0: Jonas Hu, Black Magic on BFBS, the Forces Station. It's George Redlake with you, and on the way shortly, I've got the Chainsmokers lined up for you. Something new from Becky Hill as well. On top of that, we catch up with film director Alicia McDonald and talk about the new rom-com that hits cinemas and BFBS cinemas this Friday, Finding Emily.
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3: 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The name, Optelic. It lasted for 8 years. 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

0: Chainsmokers and Paris, it's George with you on BFBS, the Forces Station. I hope you're well. Now then, Finding Emily is a new movie that hits cinemas and BFBS cinemas on Friday, the 22nd of May, this week. And it's sure to be the feel-good rom-com of the year. I caught up with director Alicia McDonald.
1: Boy meets girl on a night out in the Manchester Student Union. He knows that her name is Emily and he gets her number and he goes to call her the next day. But alas, it is missing a digit. And so he goes on this mad, hilarious campus-wide quest to try and find her, meeting another girl called Emily along the way because it's the most popular name in the whole world, who is a ambitious psychology student who's doing a thesis on the self-sabotaging mad nature of romance, and so sees in him the kind of case study for her thesis and sort of secretly uses him to utilize that essay. So yeah, the two of them team up, chaos ensues and comedy and madness and love, and it's an excellent time, and it's all set in Manchester with a banging soundtrack.
0: Yeah, talk to me about the scene, the location of Manchester and the soundtrack then. Why did we go for that specific vibe in this movie?
1: Well, it was always set in Manchester, and I mean, why not? I don't know if you've spent much time there, but that place is an absolute vibe. And it's so, when I first read the script, it was a huge pull for me because it just sort of aches with history and music and fashion and football, and it's so many important musicians have come out of there. Like, some of the best bands in the world have come from there, like the Smiths and Stone Roses and Oasis, of course. So I, in terms of the music, I really wanted to nod to that legacy and that history, but also feature loads of new bands because Manchester is full of musicians. So everywhere you go to any bar and there'll be someone playing a guitar. So I wanted to get in lots of different kinds of music as well, because it's not all just guitars. There's a lot of electronics. So it was really important to me that we showcase new musicians and artists and anchor it specifically there so that it feels authentic and fresh.
0: Yeah, see, I'm sold already because every band you listed there is right up my street. So yeah, I'm booking that ticket straight away. Do you feel like we're overdue a proper British feel-good rom-com? For me, it feels like a long time since we last had one.
1: Yeah, I really do. And it was part of the real appeal for me. So I was like, right, I've been sent this romantic comedy. How do we make a good one? Because there's been a real dearth recently. There hasn't been what I think is a really good one since, you know, 2001 or whatever. There was this golden era of rom-coms from 1989 with When Harry Met Sally to 2001 with Bridget Jones. And I think in that period were some of the best ones. And there was a real authenticity and a reality and this like gorgeous honesty with people kind of behaving like human beings as well, like not just characters in a movie. And I really wanted to do that, to nod to that, to make something that felt hopefully as good as some of the earlier ones. There is a romance at the centre of it, but there's also quite a kind of interesting, gnarly question about what it is to be a romantic in this day and age. Like, is Owen romantic or is he creepy in his pursuit of her? And I really loved that kind of political element of looking at cancel culture and looking at the world that we're in today. And I really liked that balance that we were sort of going to strike. There was a sort of really interesting layer that also held up to the light. There's some of the rom-coms or the early rom-coms that sort of like fetishize this behavior. And is it acceptable today? It was a really interesting mash of things that I really wanted to get into, and that me and Rachel worked really closely to find that balance, to find the humor, to make sure it was romantic, but to also kind of question some of the tropes and the ideas within these kind of movies. So it was really rich and full for me as an idea. I was like, I'm in if you'll have me.
0: So how is it working with the cast then? Angourie Rice and Spike Ferner, the leads, two young actors, but also you've got some household names on there as well, like Minnie Driver, for example.
1: Yeah, I mean, it was heaven. It was such a good time. Then like, Minnie was so fun. She came in for a few days and she just was so brilliant and funny and up for doing like mad stuff. Like, there's a scene where she plays the dean of the university and she wanted to. We had a sort of like one of those like old exercise bikes as just a bit of propping in the back of shot. And when it came to doing a scene there, she was like, I'm just going to get on this bike. And I was like, she was like, is that all right? I was like, 100%. If that feels like right to you. And it's just so gorgeous because it's such a sort of like random, authentic moment of Minnie Driver and her character. So I love stuff like that from her. And then Spike and Angourie are just the best. They're young and they're brilliant, but they're so hardworking and dedicated, and their affection for each other is really great. They have such a gorgeous friendship and I think learn a lot off each other. So yeah, it was fantastic.
0: It's got the storyline, it's got the music, it's set in Manchester. For people that are planning on going to the cinema soon, why should they go and see Finding Emily then? What are you hoping people take from this movie?
1: Well, it's 100 minutes of hope and joy, and there's a nostalgia to that first kind of romance, and also that time at university. You know, it's that sort of messy stage when you're not quite a grown-up and you're not a kid and you don't quite know who you are, but it's really funny and curious and energetic and it's romantic and it's funny and it's a vibe. It's like the old rom-coms where you just feel cozy and good and galvanized and... Yeah, I think it stirs your soul. There, I said it.
0: There we go. Alicia McDonald, director of Finding Emily, the new feel-good rom-com that hits cinemas and BFBS cinemas this Friday, the 22nd of May. Now we return to the music. This is brand new from Becky Hill. It's called Hands On Me.

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1: No matter what, no matter what.

And Lifeline on BFBS The Forces Station, and it's George Wedlake with you. I hope you're good wherever you are, whatever you're up to across the Forces world. We've got your news on the way for 8pm UK time in just a moment. A couple of tunes to take us there. New Sienna Spyro after this one. Bit of a classic now, isn't it? Gautier and Kimbra, Somebody That I Used to Know on BFBS The Forces Station.

0: The US vice president says he can't say with confidence a peace deal will be done with Iran. President Trump told reporters earlier that leaders in Tehran were begging to reach an agreement. J.D. Vance says there are two options. One is to aggressively negotiate. Speaking at the White House in the last hour, he outlined the other.
1: The option B is that we could restart the military campaign to continue to prosecute the case, to continue to try to achieve America's objectives. And we could talk a little bit about what that looks like, but that's not what the president wants, and I don't think it's what the Iranians want either.
0: Sanctions on Russian oil have been relaxed, allowing diesel and jet fuel that originates there but is refined elsewhere to be imported. A license comes into force tomorrow. Restrictions were brought in when Russia invaded Ukraine in 2022. Sky's Alex Rogers says the Iran war has weakened the government's position on Ukraine.
2: The disruption in the Strait of Hormuz and the disruption caused by the war in Iran may be preventing people from going on holiday and disrupting their flights and disrupting jet fuel supplies. So I think it really shows how global events are hampering at what the government wants to do, because before now, the UK government's been pretty strong and strident on its sanctions on Russia.
0: The government's awarded contracts worth up to £4 million to 13 British businesses to boost jobs, cutting-edge technology and readiness in the UK armed forces. Announcing defence unicorns in the last hour, the Defence Secretary John Healey said the scheme was accelerated in a world where war is very much alive and kicking. Retired General Sir Richard Barons.
3: Most UK citizens think war is something they outsource to their armed forces, or it only happens to other countries. And in the world we live in, they could not be more wrong. So they're not psychologically prepared for the country to be attacked. And the brutal point is, if you look at what's happened to cities like Kyiv in Ukraine, then in military capability terms, that could happen here.
0: Southampton have been thrown out of the Championship playoffs after admitting to filming the training sessions of rival teams without permission. It means Middlesbrough have been reinstated to play against Hull in Saturday's final at Wembley. Southampton are expected to appeal the decision. These supporters had mixed feelings.
4: If they're guilty, they're guilty, and they deserve to get what's coming to them.
5: As a fan, I feel let down by the club, to be honest.
6: I think it's a storm in a teacup.
4: The club needs to suffer if they've done wrong.
0: Manchester City must beat Bournemouth tonight or Arsenal will be the Premier League champions. It's currently goalless on the south coast in the 32nd minute. Tottenham can secure their top flight status for another season if they win at Chelsea, and that match kicks off in the next 15 minutes. And that's the latest. I'm Susan Bookbinder.

JLS and Dev, she makes me wanna. She makes me wanna what? Finish your sentence. It's George Wedlake with you on BFBS, the Forces Station. I hope you're well, wherever you are, whatever you're up to across the Forces world, and you've had a cracking start to the week. We've got a great mix of tunes coming your way. Pauser and Adventures of Stevie V lined up. We've also got something from Sam Fender's second album and some Stereophonics as well. On top of that, we're going to welcome to the show in the next 15 minutes, Jacob Dyer, to give us this week's web mash. So if you've been feeling out of the loop with regards to your top viral stories, Jacob's got you covered. Next up we're going here though is Teddy Swims, and this one's called Mr. Know-It-All.

Hawza, Dirty Cash on BFBS, the Forces station. And it's George Wedlake with you. I hope you're well. What we're going to do now then is play you some music of a different variety. Before I press play, I need to tell you about our sister station here, BFBS Edge. That one is all about your guitar-led music. I'm talking about your rock, your grunge, your indie, your Britpop, and all those genres you can imagine in between. 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So without further ado, I've got an anthem from Stereophonics lined up after this. It's Sam Fender, and it's Get You Down.

0: I tell you what, it's going to be a tough one trying to top that. Stereophonics Dakota on BFBS, the Forces station. And it's George Wedlake with you. Before that, we also played your Sam Fender's Get You Down. On the way next, I've got some rock music for you. Well, kind of. It's the brand new tune from Charlie XCX. And we welcome Jacob Dyer to the show for this week's Webmash.
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0: Charlie XCX, the brand new tune, Rock Music, on BFBS, the Forces station. And it's George Wedlake with you. I hope you're good. We're going to take a short pause from the tunes now as we welcome Jacob Dyer to the show for this week's Webmash.
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3: Hey, how's it going? I'm Jacob Dyer, back with you for another edition of Webmash, where we have a look at some of the weird, wacky, and wonderful stories that have been doing the rounds online recently. First up, are you a fan of peacocks? Well, hundreds of peacocks have recently invaded a seaside town in Italy, leaving some residents a bit intimidated. But also, some residents are saying it adds to the town's charm. I personally, I'm a fan of peacocks. On the topic of birds, seagull intimidators from 15 different countries have recently got together to compete at the annual European Seagull Screeching Championship, where, you guessed it, people get together and show off their seagull impressions. Very niche, and clearly some people have far too much time on their hands. Finally, this week, police in the UK say a driver made an own goal by driving with a football net on top of the car. Yeah, I don't think that is a good idea. On that note, that is your lot on Webmash for this week. To stay up to date with all of our Forces news and content, make sure you check out our socials. Bye for now.
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Classic Mannix, You Stole the Sun from My Heart on BFBS, the Forces Station. And it's George Redlake with you. I hope you're well. I'm going to be honest, for me, today's been a bit of an eye-opener. Something's happened that's made me kind of rethink how I've lived my life for the past 4 years. My youngest had a bit of a runny nose this morning and ran off to the bathroom to sort it out. Now, I assumed that he was getting a bit of tissue. He wasn't. He proceeded to wipe his nose on my towel. My towel, the towel I use every morning after the shower. Yeah. So I asked him, how many times have you done this over the years? And he just went quiet and ran off. So I still have no idea. Honestly, the flashbacks I've been having today. All those showers.

0: From album number 3 by Blossoms, Foolish Loving Spaces, it's Your Girlfriend. And it's George Wedlake with you. Before that, we played you the new tune from Lewis Capaldi and Stay Love. We're going to keep those tunes coming. Gigi Perez is on the way, and we have some classic feeder lined up for you as well.
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Feeder Buck Rogers on BFBS, the Forces Station. So tomorrow then, the 20th of May, the UK Armed Forces are going up against the Dutch Forces in the 2026 President's Cup. 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The coverage starts at 4:45pm UK time with kickoff from 5pm. So that's tomorrow, the 20th of May. In the meantime, we've got Paul Woolford and Amber Mark teaming up after brand new BTS. This one's called Swim.

Paul Woolford and Amber Mark. It's Heat on BFBS, the Forces Station. And it's George Wedlake with you. I hope you're good wherever you are, whatever you're up to across the Forces world. We have your news for 9 p.m. UK time on the way in just a moment. On the other side of that, we find out more about the charity Home Start and how they can help support military families through deployments and everyday challenges of family life as well. And we're also going to throw in the odd belter, because it's kind of what we do best around here. A couple to take us to your headlines. We've got Ray on the way after this. It's Armin van Helden, and As You Don't Know Me on BFBS The Forces.

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2: The US Vice President has said that he cannot say with confidence a peace deal will be done with Iran. Just hours earlier, Donald Trump told reporters leaders in Tehran were begging to reach an agreement. Former US Security Council advisor Eric Brewer says all Iran has to do is survive.
3: Trump probably feels a little bit stuck right now, right? I mean, I think he's sort of expected Iran to capitulate at multiple times since these negotiations and military strikes began. And so I think his inclination is probably to continue to wait and see if he can continue to squeeze Iran economically, and then if needed, to resume military strikes to try to get Iran to agree to the really tough terms that the United States has set out. But frankly, I don't think Iran's going to be willing to do that.
2: The MOD has awarded multi-million pound contracts to more than a dozen British companies in a bid to drive innovation in defence. The companies have been awarded contracts to develop cutting-edge technology for the UK's armed forces, as Sian Grzeszczyk, Melbourne, reports.
4: The MOD says the largest of the 13 contracts is worth £4 million. They've been awarded through Commercial X, the MOD's accelerated contracting vehicle, as part of what they describe as the government's search for Britain's next defence unicorn. They'll be working on a range of projects, including quantum sensing, autonomous systems to secure communications, space manufacturing, and synthetic training. The aim is to boost rapid procurement and deliver cutting-edge technology for the UK armed forces. The new scheme gives accelerated contracts to small, innovative companies who've done limited or no previous business with the MOD.
2: The Metropolitan Police has urged potential victims of sexual assault on reality TV show Married at First Sight UK to get in touch. Two women alleged in a documentary they'd been raped, and a third's made claims of misconduct during filming. Channel 4 denies any failure in welfare protocols. Barrister Charlotte Proudman is representing one who we're calling Lizzie to protect her identity.
5: I think one of the things that I find remarkable and indeed even inexplicable is that contestants, they don't have any access to the outside world. So Lizzie couldn't just pick up a phone and call her mum or call a friend or access any support network.
2: Arsenal are on course to be crowned Premier League champions tonight. Manchester City need to beat Bournemouth to keep the title race alive, but they're losing 1-0. Chelsea are 1-0 up against Tottenham. Spurs can secure Premier League safety if they win at Stamford Bridge. Southampton have appealed against the decision to throw them out of the Championship playoffs. They've been punished for filming the training sessions of rival clubs. That's the latest. I'm Susan Bookbinder.

Valerie on BFBS The Forces Station. And it's George Wedlake with you. I hope you're good. We're going to find out more about the charity Homestart in just a moment and how they can help support military families through deployments and those everyday challenges of family life that you experience in the forces. We're also going to throw in some belters. You two are on the way with a proper ballad after Biffy Clyro. It's one of their later tunes. It's called Goodbye.

Unbelievable. It's you two and one on BFBS, the Forces station. And it's George Wedlake with you. I hope you're well. Now, I went for a walk around my local park earlier on today, and they had a sign up on the gate saying that they're taking part in No Mow May, which means they're not cutting the grass for the entire month of May to allow wildlife to flourish, which is great. I'm all for this kind of thing. But also, I bet the person whose job it is to cut the grass at all these local parks that are taking part is over the moon. Yes, they're doing their bit for the planet and helping out in that respect. But also, they're probably knocking off work at about lunchtime. Shorter day, saving the planet, it's win-win. Am I being cynical? Maybe. This is Leanne.

0: New from Bella Kay is I Love It, and it's George Wedlake with you. Before that, we played you Leanne and Aria Stars collaboration, My Love. And on the way next, I'm going to stick on some Zara Larsson for you, some Years and Years as well. And then we find out more about the charity Homestart. BFBS.
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0: Now. Years and Years and Sweet Talker on BFBS The Forces Station. How's it going? It's George Wedlake with you. So the charity Homestart is available to help support military families through deployments and everyday challenges of family life. Our Richard Wyeth has been chatting to Charlie Davies, Family Support Coordinator for Homestart Blackmore Vale, Dorset, to find out more.
1: Homestart is a charity. We are based throughout the UK and in Cyprus and Germany, who work with families with at least one child under five who are struggling with things such as isolation, mental health, financial hardship, disability, bereavement, relationship difficulties, or just the pressures of parenting and, specifically in my case, military life.
2: 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So just tell us a bit more about the services you offer then.
1: 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Then we also offer two different perinatal face-to-face peer support groups, one just outside of Blanford in Oakford Fitzpaine and one in Yeovil for Yeovilton families.
2: Now, you mentioned you look after the military families. So how do you help and support them? Because maybe some military families might think, oh, do I want to come to Homestart and talk to you?
1: Absolutely. A lot of it is building relationships with families in our community. So I've my own previous experience in a military background and as a spouse. And a lot of it is just really gently helping a family get to group. And then you find out a little bit more about what's going on in their life. And they'll often come to us with support once they realise that we are a separate entity to the military itself. And we are just there to help them as parents and sometimes actually treat them as parents who are not in the military. I think that's a really big thing. Sometimes that becomes their whole identity. And it's really nice to be able to just talk to someone who is there for you as a family, not for you as a military support worker.
2: And you've got this online group, haven't you, Charlie, called Apart Not Alone. So tell us a bit more about that, because that might be more beneficial maybe for some military families.
1: Absolutely. Apart Not Alone is an educational peer support group where we look into the emotional deployment cycle. We have actually changed it to the emotional separation cycle because we think that whether it's a week apart or 6 months apart, we still go through this whole series of emotions. And the whole idea of it is to normalize the things we're feeling and to also think of some real practical ways that we can implement things into our personal lives to make it that little bit easier or know where to access support when we need it. And we're sort of proactively thinking about that before our partner or our loved one is going away. That's been opened up to extended family, such as grandparents as well, after we recognize that actually there can be a lot of strain there between children and grandparents when they're needing some support but don't know how to ask.
2: Now, you've given an insight today of Homestart and may have, you know, got some military families thinking about getting in contact. So if someone would like some more information, Charlie, how can they get more details?
1: So they can go to the Homestart UK website and they can use our postcode finder to find their closest Homestart. There are about 200 of us, I want to say, across the UK currently. Or if you know your local Homestart, you can go directly to the website and you can self-refer through their website as well. Another great way is to ask a health visitor. Health visitors typically know about as well, or your local Aggies or welfare.
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By the way, if you're a fan of those pulsating pop tunes and dance floor fillers, we've got a great radio station here called BFES Beats that you can listen to 24 hours of the day, 7 days a week. 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And now something else that you'll find on our BFES Beats playlist, it's new this, is from Prosper and Clooney, and it's called Free Your Mind. My life.

0: It's Gorillaz and De La Soul Feel Good Inc on BFES, the Forces Station. On the way, the loudest duo from the UK, and we're going to stick on some Harry Styles as well.
1: Come on!
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3: March 2003, the start of the largest deployment of British forces since World War II. 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The name, Optelec. It lasted for 8 years. Over 40,000 UK troops were deployed, 200 aircraft and a 33-ship fleet. 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

The latest tune from Kiss All The Time, Disco Occasionally, Harry Styles' latest album is Dance No More. And it's George Wedlake with you. I hope you're well wherever you are, whatever you're up to across the forces world. 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It's as simple as that. Let's get back to the tunes then. Basement Jacks are on the way after this. Let's turn up the volume. It's Royal Blood and Limbo.

It's Basement Jacks and Rendezvous on BFBS The Forces Station. How's it going? It's George Redlake with you. On the way, we've got your news for 10 p.m. UK time. On the other side of that, Tuesday's contender for BFBS Track of the Week. In other words, Tuesday's fresh new music. To take us to your latest headlines, we've got Tame Impala after another, and 54 Ultra. 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

This Katy Perry, it's last Friday night on BFBS, the Forces Station. Not too long to go to this coming Friday night. I know it's only Tuesday, but we are making progress. I hope you're well, wherever you are, whatever you've been up to across the Forces world. Here in the UK on the 19th of May, 2026, it's just gone 7 minutes past 10 p.m, which means we're about 15 minutes away from Tuesday's fresh new music. In the meantime, I'm going to whack on the title track from Council Skies. After this, it's new from Milky and Mallgrab, and it's Just the Way You Are.

Noel Gallagher's High Flying Birds, the title track from their 2023 album Council Skies. Will we get another High Flying Birds album, do you think? It's hard to tell, isn't it? Oasis, they're rumoured to be touring again in 2027, so you'd think that might take up all of Noel's time. Who knows, though? There were rumours recently he was back in the studio doing something. It just cheers me up knowing that Noel Gallagher's still making music in any capacity, so I'll take it. It's George Wedlake with you on BFBS, the Forces Station. We've got Dasher and a bit of country on the way in just a moment. After this from Snow Patrol, and it's your All I Have.

0: is Dasha and Austin on BFBS, the Forces Station. Before that, Snow Patrol's You're All I Have, and it's George Wedlake with you. On the way next, then, I've got a tune by Train, something new from Disclosure, and Tuesday's fresh new music from an artist that, well, you need to keep an eye on. She's definitely going places. 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

0: Train and Drive By on BFBS, the Forces Station. How are we? It's George Redlake with you on Tuesday, the 19th of May, here in the UK. It's just gone 25 past 10 p.m. So, let's do this.
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0: It's time for Tuesday's Fresh New Music. So, let me explain then. If you're not aware, every week we play you four pieces of fresh new music. And these four tunes are battling it out for your vote to become BFBS Track of the Week. So, we play you one a day on Monday, Tuesday, Wednesday and Thursday. And when we get to Friday, those votes are counted up and we reveal that BFBS Track of the Week on Friday's Totally Connected with Joe Carden from 10 a.m. UK time. So, it's contender number two now out of four for this week. 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
0: But whilst we're waiting, I've got All Saints lined up for you shortly. Ella Langley as well. After this, it's new from Disclosure. The sun comes up.

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0: 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It's George Wedlake with you, but not for too much longer. We've got less than 20 minutes to go. On the way, though, Junior Senior are lined up, and we have something by Fred again as well. It's absolutely filthy.
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I told you it was filthy. That bass line. Fred again, Sammy Virgie and Reggie is talk of the town on BFBS The Forces Station. And it's George Wedlake with you, but not for too much longer. Lydia Tester takes over in less than 15 minutes' time. So let's cram them in.

0: Arsenal have won the Premier League title after Manchester City were held to a 1-1 draw at Bournemouth. Mikel Arteta has guided the club to their first top-flight triumph in 22 years. Peter Hood was at the Vitality Stadium.
1: Bournemouth's sterling performance has handed Arsenal the Premier League title. The home side led for most of the game thanks to top scorer Junior Krupa's superb strike. And they could have added to that in the second half with a fantastic effort of Andoni Iraola's players. Was there to be a twist though? No. Haaland equalised. There was no further twist than that. Bournemouth won. Manchester City won.
0: The US vice president has said that he can't say with confidence a peace deal will be done with Iran. Just hours earlier, Donald Trump told reporters leaders in Tehran were begging to reach an agreement. Former US Security Council advisor Eric Brewer says all Iran has to do is survive.
2: Trump probably feels a little bit stuck right now, right? I mean, I think he's sort of expected Iran to capitulate at multiple times since these negotiations and military strikes began. And so I think his inclination is probably to continue to wait and see if he can continue to squeeze Iran economically, and then if needed, to resume military strikes to try to get Iran to agree to the really tough terms that the United States has set out. But frankly, I don't think Iran's going to be willing to do that.
0: Sanctions on Russian oil have been watered down, allowing diesel and jet fuel that originates there but is refined elsewhere to be imported. A licence comes into force tomorrow. The MOD has awarded multi-million pound contracts to more than a dozen British companies in a bid to drive innovation in defence. The companies have been awarded contracts to develop cutting-edge technology for the UK's armed forces. As Sean Grezchek, Melbourne reports.
3: The MOD says the largest of the 13 contracts is worth £4 million. They've been awarded through Commercial X, the MOD's accelerated contracting vehicle, as part of what they describe as the government's search for Britain's next defence unicorn. They'll be working on a range of projects, including quantum sensing, autonomous systems to secure communications, space manufacturing, and synthetic training. The aim is to boost rapid procurement and deliver cutting-edge technology for the UK armed forces. The new scheme gives accelerated contracts to small, innovative companies who've done limited or no previous business with the MOD.
0: Southampton have appealed against the decision to throw them out of the Championship playoffs. They've been punished for filming the training sessions of a number of rival clubs, including Middlesbrough, who will now take their place in Saturday's final against Hull. That's the latest. I'm Susan Bookbinder.
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It's The Feeling and Fill My Little World, playing here on BFBS, The Forces Station. Hello, wherever you are across the Forces world. It's Lydia Tester with you here with you for the next few hours. Good morning if you're in Brunei, bright and early. Happy Wednesday to you. Everyone else, it is late, but hey, we're in this together. On the way, we've got tunes from the likes of Becky Hill. We've got Alex Warren coming up. But first, this collab that people were begging for. It is out in the world, came out last year. Fatboy Slim and the Rolling Stones. It's Satisfaction Skank.

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Ariana Grande, We Can't Be Friends. Ariana Grande very soon to go on a world tour with album number 7. But while she's been practicing for that, she's actually releasing album number 8. Yes, she has announced that her new album, Petal, is on the way. Not only that, the merchandise for it is so cute. A little throwback story for you. Years ago, I was a camp counselor in America and we had to have camp names. We picked them ourselves and mine was Petal, like a flower petal. However, with the American accent, I can, you can imagine that they don't pronounce their T's. So I was Petal, which sounds like bike pedal. So not as cute as Petal, but it does mean that I absolutely am craving Ariana Grande's merch. So there we go. Nostalgia at its finest.

Blackstreet and No Diggity playing on VFBS at the Forces Station. I hate to admit it, but I learned all the words to that through the film Pitch Perfect. You know, I should have learned it when I heard the song originally, but it was just so easy to learn and I literally love singing along to it. Anytime it's on the playlist. On the way, Becky Hill right now though, Alex Warren and Fever Dream.

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That is Becky Hill and Outside of Love. Now, on the 19th of March 2003, the UK launched Operation Telic, the British military campaign in Iraq. It would become one of the largest deployments of UK forces since the Second World War and a defining moment for a generation of service personnel. 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Now, just a heads up, these stories contain accounts of war and conflict, which some may find distressing. 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

How Much Fun Is That? That is the new collab from Calvin Harris and Jazzy. It's called Satisfy. Fun fact for you, she actually manifested that collab. She literally begged the gods for it, and here she is, literally living the dream. And that's why manifestation works. So take with that what you will. On the way, some Billie Eilish for you. Brand new Somba as well. Right now, though, it's The Killers and All These Things.

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Now, if you're over in Gibraltar, one for you. The Military Wives Choir is every Wednesday at 7:30 p.m. local time at Helm Point. So this is open to all women with a military connection. No auditions, no experience needed, although shower singing counts as experience, by the way. And just a love of it as well. It's a lovely group of people who go along, have a chat, some cake, and sing a few songs. What more could you want?

Everything But the Girl with Missing. It's BFBS, the Forces Station. Now, we just threw it back to 1995 there with that tune, but we're coming straight back to 2026 with something brand new. Although, you may notice an old song in there, some BB Rexha and Faithless with New Religion. Deep in-

Did you guess the sample? Did you say Insomnia by Faithless? You'd be absolutely spot on if you did. Now, Brunei, we say goodbye to you as you go and join Tamsin for breakfast, but not before some Addison Rae. It's Diet Pepsi taking us to the news.

0: The Defence Secretary has said the UK's armed forces must be ready in a world in which war is very much alive and kicking. John Healey issued the warning as he announced the Defence Unicorn Scheme had awarded contracts worth up to £4 million to 13 British businesses. The MOD says the aim is to boost jobs, cutting-edge technology and British military capability. Retired General Sir Richard Barons says the money is needed, but so too is a change of mindset.
1: Most UK citizens think war is something they outsource to their armed forces, or it only happens to other countries. And in the world we live in, they could not be more wrong. So they're not psychologically prepared for the country to be attacked. And the brutal point is, if you look at what's happened to cities like Kyiv in Ukraine, then in military capability terms, that could happen here.
0: The US Vice President says he can't say with confidence a peace deal will be done with Iran. J.D. Vance says there are two options. One is to aggressively negotiate. The other is to restart Operation Epic Fury. But President Trump told reporters earlier that he was an hour away from greenlighting another strike on Iran, but that the Gulf states were begging for a deal.
2: You know how it is to negotiate with a country where you're pleading them badly? They come to the table, they're begging to make a deal, because they're begging to make a deal. I hope we don't have to do the war, but we may have to give them another big hit. I'm not sure yet.
0: Sanctions on Russian oil have been relaxed, allowing diesel and jet fuel that originates there but is refined elsewhere to be imported. A license comes into force tomorrow. Restrictions were brought in when Russia invaded Ukraine in 2022. Arsenal fans are celebrating winning the Premier League for the first time since 2004. Mikel Arteta's side became champions with a game to spare after second-placed Manchester City drew 1-1 with Bournemouth. His former Arsenal striker, Alan Smith.
3: It's been a long, long wait. Deserving champions. Manchester City did not have enough tonight, or as it turns out, during the season as a whole.
0: Well, the result means that Bournemouth have secured European qualification. The fight against relegation will go to the final day after Tottenham were beaten 2-1 by Chelsea. Spurs, who host Everton on Sunday, are just above the bottom three, 2 points above West Ham, who are at home to Leeds in their last game. And that's the latest. I'm Tanya Snuggs.
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It's Dua Lipa and Illusion. Before that, The Weeknd featuring Daft Punk and I Feel It Coming. And yes, The Weeknd is on the way. It's always on the way, but we are only halfway through the week. However, I don't think it's a bad day. Wednesdays are pretty good. Hello, how are you doing? It is Lydia Tester with you on the way. We've got tunes from the likes of Green Day. We've got some Cat Burns coming up. We're going to have a look at what's on BFBS TV. It's all to come. Right now, though, Bruno Mars and I Just Might.

A funky little number from Bruno Mars and I Just Might. Now, ahead of Armed Forces Week in June is swiftly approaching. We're supporting the MOD by asking you to share messages of support to those who serve. 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It really is as simple as that.

0: thank you. It's such a simple phrase, but so powerful. So this Armed Forces Week, BFBS is here to make sure your thank you is really heard. The MOD is inviting you to share messages of support and appreciation for the people who share your life in and around the forces. Maybe it's a colleague who always steps up, a partner holding things together back home, or someone whose support never gets recognized enough. 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
1: March 2003, the start of the largest deployment of British forces since World War II. 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The name, Optelec. It lasted for 8 years. Over 40,000 UK troops were deployed, 200 aircraft and a 33-ship fleet. 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

It's Kat Burns. There's just something about her. Kat Burns, singer / traitor. I mean, what a cool flex that is. And it's funny to me too, because people will have found her music because she was a traitor on Celeb Traitors. Speaking of TV, let's have a look at BFBS TV and see what's on for you today. So, first of all, The Hurt Locker is on BFBS Extra. This is going to be at 20 to 11 UK time. This is in honour of the 15th anniversary of the end of Optelec. The Hurt Locker throws viewers into the dangerous world of an elite bomb disposal team operating in the chaos of war. Also on today is Under Suspicion, Kate McCann. This is on Channel 5 at 9 p.m. UK time. So this is a factual drama starring Laura Baston, depicting the interrogation of Kate McCann about her daughter's disappearance from the family's holiday apartment in Portugal back in 2007. The disappearance of Madeleine McCann became one of the most famous cases in modern history. So if that interests you, make sure you're catching that as well. To see what else is going on, you can go to bfbs.com/TV Guide and see it all there.

Sheryl Crow. All I Wanna Do. That song, don't know about you, it literally makes me want to strut around like it's nobody's business. On the way, we've got Rui De Silva and Cassandra coming up with Touch Me. Before that, it's Miles Smith and Niall Horan with Drive Safe.

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2: Hi, I'm Peter Johnson, and here's a roundup of your latest showbiz and entertainment news. Netflix has teased a brand new season of hit series Money Heist. The popular Spanish show followed the professor and his criminal gang on daring takeovers, both of the Spanish Royal Mint and Bank of Spain, as they executed carefully crafted but often disastrous plans. The series originally concluded with season 5 in 2021, but may yet enjoy a return. A newly released teaser trailer hints that a new season may pick up after the Bank of Spain heist, which left the country without any gold reserves. A spin-off series of Money Heist following the professor's brother and gang leader, Berlin, also landed in 2023, with a second season due later this year. Now, are you a fan of word games? That might not be any of my business, but even so, you may be interested to know that a brand new Wordle-inspired game show is on its way. American broadcaster NBC has confirmed the new TV quiz will be filmed in Manchester and shown across the UK and United States. It'll be hosted by NBC's morning news host Savannah Guthrie, while talk show host Jimmy Fallon will be involved in its production. Wordle was first released in October 2021 and has been run by the New York Times since 2022. The game's since amassed billions of plays. And finally, US chat show host Conan O'Brien will return to host the Oscars in 2027. The 63-year-old has presented the Academy Awards for the last 2 years and will return to Beverly Hills next March to host the 99th installment. Conan's no stranger to an award himself, having won 6 Emmys and received 33 nominations, including one for his work on the Oscars themselves. I'm Peter Johnson, and that's your roundup of the latest showbiz and entertainment stories.
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icons getting together again for another track. Zara Larsson featuring Pink Pantheress on Midnight Sun, giving it that UK garage vibe. It is so good. Fun Loving Criminals now and Scooby Snacks. Everybody,

0: The MOD has awarded multi-million pound contracts to more than a dozen British companies in a bid to drive innovation in defence. The companies have been awarded contracts to develop cutting-edge technology for the UK's armed forces, as Sian Grzecek Melbourne reports.
1: The MOD says the largest of the 13 contracts is worth £4 million. They've been awarded through Commercial X, the MOD's accelerated contracting vehicle, as part of what they describe as the government's search for Britain's next defence unicorn. They'll be working on a range of projects, including quantum sensing, autonomous systems to secure communications, space manufacturing, and synthetic training. The aim is to boost rapid procurement and deliver cutting-edge technology for the UK armed forces. The new scheme gives accelerated contracts to small, innovative companies who've done limited or no previous business with the MOD.
0: Donald Trump hasn't ruled out further strikes on Iran and claimed leaders in Tehran are begging for a deal. It comes after military officials gave evidence to Congress about an attack that killed 100 people in a school in Minab at the start of the conflict. Speaking yesterday, the US vice president warned Iran there were two options to ending the conflict. J.D. Vance also outlined Washington's aims.
2: We could restart the military campaign, but that's not what the president wants, and I don't think it's what the Iranians want either. We have an opportunity here, I think, to reset the relationship that has existed between Iran and the United States for 47 years, but it takes two to tango.
0: The Metropolitan Police is urging any former Married at First Sight contestants who may have been victims of sexual assault to contact them. Two women have claimed in a